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1: I'm never going to go to Venice. 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
2: It is very smelly.
1: Are there fish in the canal?
2: No, there aren't. The canals are filthy. Filled with old bikes and everything.
1: No, really.
2: Prams. I've seen prams in there.
1: What about the odd hake?
2: No, you wouldn't get a hake. You might get a whale.
1: A stupid thing to say.
2: Hey, but it'd be a bicycle whale. It's right. My favourite
1: no,
2: show.
1: No.
2: Come on.
1: No, you can't give yourself a deduct.
0: Colm and Lucy in the morning. 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

0: na Haron is mo, o na Halliantori is far lat. 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
2: It's 6 o'clock. Good morning, I'm Ellen Butler. Meta is expected to outline today how its latest global cost-cutting measures will affect staff here. The company says it's reducing its global workforce as part of a wider push to fund major investment in artificial intelligence. Daniel Pitcher reports.
3: Staff at the Irish arm of Meta should find out today how a worldwide layoff programme will affect them. The company plans to cut around 8,000 jobs globally, roughly 10% of its workforce, as it increases spending on artificial intelligence projects and infrastructure. Meta employs about 1,800 people in Ireland, and reports last month suggested up to 500 jobs here could be affected. The Facebook and Instagram parent company says the cuts are aimed at improving efficiency while funding major investment in AI technology. It follows a 5% reduction in staff last year, which also affected Irish employees.
2: The Media Minister and RTE's Director General have clashed over the treatment of the broadcaster by politicians. Kevin Backhurst will appear before the Oireachtas Media Committee later to discuss the latest pay revelations at RTE. After meeting the Media Minister Patrick O'Donovan yesterday, the RTE boss said it had been harshly treated for bringing the news to light. The Minister had a different opinion.
4: I feel we've paid the price for transparency here. Like, we decided to put that, to reclassify Derek, to put that out in the public domain to go through the process. You know, we have paid a price for that.
5: I don't accept that. I don't accept that at all. The government didn't punish them. The government stood by the organisation to make sure that it was able to fulfil its obligations and duties as laid down in statute.
2: Rents rose by the highest rate on record in the first 3 months of this year. Daft.ie's latest report shows the national average increased by 4.4% since December. It's the sharpest quarterly increase since records began in 2002, with the average rent for a two-bed apartment nationwide now more than €2,100 a month. Rents in Galway City are up 18% year on year, with Cork up 13% and Dublin almost 7% higher. Donald Trump hasn't ruled out further strikes on Iran and claimed leaders in Tehran are begging for a deal. It comes after military officials gave evidence to US Congress about an attack that killed over 150 people, including 120 children, at a school in Minab at the start of the conflict. Speaking yesterday, the US Vice President warned Iran there were two options to ending the conflict. J.D. Vance also outlined Washington's aims.
6: We could restart the military campaign, but that's not what the president wants. And I don't think it's what the Iranians want either. We have an opportunity here, I think, to reset the relationship that has existed between Iran and the United States for 47 years, but it takes two to tango.
2: Cocaine remains the most common drug for which people seek treatment. It accounted for 42% of all drug treatment cases last year, a 24% increase on 2024, and the highest number recorded to date, according to the latest figures from the Health Research Board. The number of women seeking treatment for cocaine has increased almost sevenfold, from 284 cases in 2017 to almost 2,000 in 2025. Dr. Anne-Marie Carew, senior researcher at the HRB, says opioids are the second most common drug for which people seek treatment.
7: Cocaine was the most common drug reported. It accounted for just over 4 in every 10 treatment cases. Opioids, which is mainly heroin, that came next. That made up nearly 3 in every 10 cases. And cannabis was third, accounting for almost 2 in every 10 cases.
2: And a new government support scheme for hauliers and coach operators to help with rising costs linked to the conflict in the Middle East opens for applications today. Payments of up to €1,350 per vehicle will be available depending on fleet size. Applications open at midday on the Department of Transport website and will remain open until the 12th of June. And that's your news at 4 minutes past 6.

0: 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It's Ireland's Classic Hits Radio.
1: Everybody.
0: It's Colm and Lucy in the morning. Welcome to Wednesday. Mm-hmm. We had a great old conversation about spin-offs yesterday.
1: Yes.
0: So it started because Fraser was voted the best spin-off of any TV show ever.
1: Yeah.
0: And Joey was voted the worst. So we asked people, what was your opinion? What did you like and what you didn't? Joey didn't do well. It was an awful show, wasn't it? I can't actually even remember watching it. I think it was so bad, I turned it off.
1: I was so excited.
0: Minutes.
1: I literally counted my sleep still was on. I've never been... The last time I was that disappointed is when I met you in real life 15 years ago.
0: God, really? So anyway, Gwen.
2: Well, Colm and Lucy, I thought The Big Bang Theory was absolutely amazing. Yeah. But then when they done the Young Sheldon spin-off to that, I didn't find it amusing at all.
0: Oh.
2: So I think that was the worst spin-off from The Big Bang Theory.
0: Well, Gwen, unfortunately, Young Sheldon has been voted by many people as one of the best spin-offs of all time. And what's very interesting about that, if you find this interesting, is that a lot of people who watch Young Sheldon are kids and they have no idea about The Big Bang Theory. So I think that's quite interesting, Lucy.
1: It is quite interesting. Interesting. Very quietly interesting.
0: Christina?
3: Hi, guys. Happy Tuesday. Landing spin-off of Dallas was way better. Going back a good few years now, though. Enjoy. I love the show. Have a good day.
0: Knots Landing. Sounds more like it should be music for a sitcom. It sounds like Alf, the music from Alf. Whistling on radio is like so not annoying. Anyway, enough of that. Mary.
4: Lads, your RTE are the experts on spin-offs.
1: What?
4: Didn't we have Bracken being a spin-off from the Reardons?
0: Yeah.
4: And then Glenroe was a spin-off from Bracken.
0: Yeah.
4: And of course, as my husband reminded me, Wanderley Wagon had a spin-off called Forty Coats and Hill.
0: Right, yeah, yeah.
4: Sure, how much better can you get?
0: How much better?
4: Have a nice morning, guys. Oh. Mary and Spittle.
0: Best theme tune ever recorded. Oh my God, this is so good. This could have been a Eurovision hit. Right, good morning. It's Ireland's Classic Hits Radio.

0: Bing, bing, bing. Where's my birthdays? It's Ireland's Classic Hits Radio. It's Colm and Lucy in the morning. Good morning,
1: good morning
0: to
1: everyone.
0: You. And welcome.
1: What are we talking about?
0: And we're doing birthdays.
1: Oh, yeah.
0: If when you're ready.
1: Waving things. I am ready. I'm just putting on some lip gloss.
0: Yeah, I'm just waving the running order and the scripts to you that were sent to you at 3 a.m. this morning for your perusal.
1: Get scripts?
0: Did we send them to your PA? Trudy?
1: Trudy talks to me at about four. I had to let Trudy go.
0: Oh, no.
1: She was stealing white paper.
0: Was she?
1: Yeah.
0: Wow.
1: Yeah, and highlighters.
0: And was she stealing the white paper that you'd previously stolen?
1: What are you talking about? You just pulled a Diana on it. That means you lied.
0: Okay. Diana who?
1: Ross.
0: More about that later. When she comes in. Ugh. Birthdays. Happy birthday. Happy birthday to you. I like this guy.
1: Happy birthday. You know they hate me singing. What is going on over there? I feel like I'm working with Anne Doyle. What you going to your bag now?
0: It's because I put
1: comes to the table way more prepared.
0: I put the script in there. Where's this?
1: What would Dobbo think of this? I know exactly where you put it.
0: Where?
1: Down the toilet.
0: Because
1: I know you came from there. Oh my God, do we really have to? He's taking out his coat, guys. Why would your script be in your coat? Just make up the birthdays. Okay, so today's date is the 20th of May. I'm really sorry about the banging and the noise in the background. He's taking rubbish out of the bin.
0: I got it.
1: You're joking.
0: No.
1: Wait a second. You binned the birthdays.
0: Yes, by mistake. I thought I was binning yesterday's birthday. Right, are you ready? Pretend you didn't see anything happen.
1: Oh, right. My God.
0: So, happy birthday if it's your birthday today.
1: Happy birthday if it's your birthday.
0: You share with Louis.
1: Don't worry, we're not live.
0: You share with Louis True.
1: Through.
0: Yeah, true.
1: Through.
0: True.
1: No.
0: What age is Louis
1: True? Just tell me now, are you going to be annoying? Because I don't know if I'm in the mood.
0: What age is Louis True?
1: Throw. Through.
0: Oh, make your mind up. At least I'm stuck with Taru. What age is he, Taru, the filmmaker?
1: I love him.
0: I know.
1: He is 54.
0: He's like a female version of you, really, when you think about it.
1: Me from Timu. Go on.
0: Sure.
1: What is that? Shoe.
0: Sure.
1: The singer. What age is Louis?
0: Oh, sorry. What age did you say?
1: 54.
0: 56.
1: Perfect.
0: Sure, celebrates her birthday today.
1: Do you believe? Oh my God. Sorry, can I quickly digress?
0: Yes, please. That's not like you at all.
1: But it involves Cher.
0: Okay, sure.
1: The other day, we're going to Greece in July, and my daughter Jess, like, Mom, can we watch Mamma Mia again? Because I just love Greece and blah, blah, blah, blah, blah. She's 9. Anyway, we're flicking through Disney Plus, and I say, oh, this is something from 2017. I never knew there was a second Mamma Mia.
0: Are you joking?
1: No. 9 years ago, and Cher is the granny in it.
0: Yeah, she lands on the helicopter.
1: Yes.
0: You didn't know that.
1: No, I don't know how I missed this.
0: Sorry, I actually think Mamma Mia 2 is better. I think it's better. I think it's more over the top. That's what I loved about it. Ah, it's brilliant.
1: I like them both.
0: Yeah.
1: But I had a good cry, and I was wearing these eye things trying to stop the puffiness under my eyes, and they just slid down my face.
0: Oh.
1: I cried at the end when Meryl, you know.
0: Have you seen Mamma Mia 3 and 4?
1: There's not 3 and 4.
0: Sure. What age is she?
1: Cher is 804.
0: You're almost there. She's 802.
1: Mm-hmm.
0: But you still get it.
1: I'll get it 2 years out.
0: Yeah. She's actually 80.
1: 80?
0: Yeah.
1: She is unbelievable.
0: Yeah, but she can't stand anywhere near a fire.
1: That doesn't matter. That's the way I'm going to go.
0: Nick,
1: I want to go like that.
0: Nick Hayward, he was the singer with Haircut 100. He celebrates his birthday. He's actually gigging pretty soon, Nick Hayward. He's a good looking chap, you'd know him.
1: Sing it.
0: Plus one, blue hat for a blue day, blue day, blue day.
1: I don't think we're going to see him.
0: Okay.
1: He's 50.
0: God, I've ruined his career. 65.
1: Yeah.
0: On this day in what year, Rocket Man took place, the UK premiere. Good movie, actually. I have to say, I enjoyed Rocket Man. And I think it's going to be a long, long time.
1: 2019, thank you.
0: Where the funeral of Frank Sinatra took place on this day in what year? God, can you imagine? In Tony Bennett was there, Faye Dunaway, Tony
1: and
0: Curtis, Liza Minnelli, Kurt Douglas, Sophie Loren, Bob Newhart, Mia Farrow, and Jack Nicholson.
1: To me, true love. Oh my God, you're actually flat.
0: No, I was in a harmony. This is very long. Come on, can you just tell me what day they buried him?
1: They buried him in 1988.
0: And finally, Jason Donovan started a 2-week run at number one with his album 10 Good Reasons, which was basically 10 good reasons not to buy it.
1: Give you 10 good reasons to leave me. La, la, la.
0: Is that it? Is that the song?
1: Yeah.
0: Oh my God, you know Jason Donovan's
1: song?
0: Yeah,
1: I do. Yeah, yeah. I've interviewed him about 12 times.
0: Oh, okay. And you have to sing to him. Is that part of the agreement?
1: I like to sing to him.
0: Okay.
1: That was in 1989.
0: Right.
1: 1989, Lucy. Shout. Like, it's very rude. Can you imagine Chris Tarrant doing that on Who Wants to Be a Millionaire? They go B and he's like, yeah, yeah.
0: Chris Tarrant's dead.
1: Chris Tarrant's dead?
0: No, he's not. He's fine. Okay, good morning.
1: God almighty.
0: Elvis Presley is.
1: Stop.
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0: Ireland Classic. It's Radio. It is Colm and Lucy in the morning. Good morning to you. Just 6:30. Let's go to the newsroom for an update.
1: Morning, Colm. Here's the main news headlines this morning. The Media Minister and RTE's Director General have clashed over the treatment of the broadcaster by politicians. Meta is expected to outline today how its latest global cost-cutting measures will impact staff in Ireland. Donald Trump hasn't ruled out further strikes on Iran and claimed leaders in Tehran are begging for a deal. Russian President Vladimir Putin is holding talks with Chinese leader Xi Jinping in Beijing. A new government support scheme for hauliers and coach operators opens for applications today. Health workers are facing a growing morale crisis, according to new research being presented to TDs and senators today. And a National Day of Action for Mobile Phone Distraction is taking place today. In sport, Arsenal are waking up as Premier League champions for the first time since 2004. Pep Guardiola revealed he will sit down and talk with the club's hierarchy at the end of the season about his future. And Aston Villa face Freiburg in the Europa League final this evening. And the weather, cloudy with sunny spells today and just a few light showers. Highest temperatures of 14 to 18 degrees. 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
0: Okay, we are here with thanks to our friends at Nornix.ie. 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

0: Ireland's Classic Hits Radio. It is Colm and Lucy in the morning. Good morning to you, Baker Street from...
1: Morning.
0: Gerry Rafferty. What an amazing piece of songwriting. Now, good morning
1: Thank
0: to you. Have you been watching anything on the Chelsea Garden show?
1: No.
0: Okay. Well, the reason I have is A, Alan Titchmarsh. I find him very funny, right?
1: I think you're watching for Charlie Dimmock.
0: B, she's not around anymore.
1: She's dead?
0: No, no, not that she's dead.
1: Sorry.
0: She's just not around anymore, which is sad for a lot of people, especially gentlemen.
1: Well, you know, Dermot Gavin, my good buddy,
0: yeah.
1: when I lived with him, he told me that Charlie is one of the funniest people he's ever met in his life.
0: I get that, yeah, yeah. Sorry, if anyone knows where Charlie is, or what's Charlie doing? Oh, it's everyone to play.
1: Yeah, what is Charlie doing?
0: Can we get her on as a guest?
1: Of course!
0: Put her down on the list. Jeremy's putting her down on the list.
1: Stick it down. Dermot will get him.
0: We have a list all the time. So there's Barack Obama, Charlie Dimmock.
1: Yeah, Charlie Sheen.
0: Have you done that yet?
1: Have you done that?
0: No, I haven't had time.
1: Time? What do you do when you leave here?
0: Anyway, I have business interests in the city. So, I've been watching the Chelsea Garden show, right? That's my new line now, by the way, when anyone stops me at all. What do you do in the afternoon? I have business interests in the city.
1: What are the interests?
0: Business. Private business. Pringles.
1: No, it's okay. Nothing.
0: Did you say something rude?
1: No, I said Angels.
0: Okay.
1: It's a nightclub.
0: That's a lap dance club.
1: Yes, it doesn't matter.
0: No, you're right. Well, business
1: an
0: is
1: interest
0: business.
1: Is an interest. It's a business.
0: Okay, so back to the Royal Chelsea Flower Show. I'm very interested in seeing Alan Titchmarsh. I think he's a funny little fella. David Beckham is sniffing around the herb garden, right?
1: Oh, hello there.
0: All the time. And our esteemed president, Catherine Connolly, visited yesterday. She's getting around London a bit, and yeah. well on her. She's amazing. Well on her, Catherine. She's an amazing person.
1: She is.
0: And she's going through a lot now with her sister having been arrested, which is appalling. But anyway, we won't go there.
1: No.
0: But it is absolutely appalling.
1: Yeah.
0: But she was down the Chelsea Garden show yesterday. She looked great, gave a great speech during the week. But
1: what's David doing sniffing around the herbs?
0: There you go. David has introduced something to the Chelsea Garden show that hasn't been there for at least 25 to 30 years. And this
1: Creed. The smell of Creed.
0: I thought I said weed.
1: The nicest aftershave.
2: Listen,
1: if you want people to start finding you attractive,
0: I have business interests in the city.
1: You need to start buying and wearing Creed.
0: It's too expensive for me. Love.
1: Yeah, but with these business, if these business interests in the city take off.
0: So he has introduced something to the Chelsea right. Flower Show that has never been permitted, and it's for the first time in 13 years. It's not Creed. I thought when you said Creed, I thought that's the stuff you put on fences. That's creosote. Sorry.
1: Oh, let's not confuse the two. Don't put that on your neck.
0: That'd be weird,
1: wouldn't it? He's introduced hotness.
0: He's not hot, is he?
1: David! Since Dermot left, there hasn't been anyone hot.
2: Lucy, back in.
1: Wait a sec. What was your question, caller?
0: I started using that in real life now, and I got a clatter the other
1: just
0: day.
1: Stop.
0: Yeah,
1: let's just stop.
0: I know, have you done that to Richie yet?
1: Always.
0: I know.
1: It's not funny.
0: Yeah, it's
1: no
0: not
1: one
0: funny.
1: Laughs. No one likes me at home, but no. We can talk about that later.
0: Okay.
1: Yeah.
0: What did you say? Sorry, what's the question? Something is now permitted at the Royal Chelsea show for the first time in 13 years. One more answer, please, because this entire link is drifting out
1: Booze.
0: Towards the Isle of Man. Good luck to you. We'll do it in a minute.
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8: Cégo will say a tree of flogger madden, agus the ifa igrinka vord, agus a giri fear of linger spawnache, akar erinoch in norira e a foga, neil twig dull eanot. 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
3: 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Ireland's Classic Hits Radio. What did Lucy Kennedy say to Colm Hayes? If you know, WhatsApp us now. 087 188 0008.

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2: What did Lucy Kennedy say to Colm Hayes? That's what everyone wants to know.
3: Brian.
2: Good morning.
3: Oh, hello. Sorry.
2: Hello. Hello, Brian.
4: Good morning.
2: Good morning. How's it going, good Brian? Morning.
4: It's raining.
2: Oh. What?
3: Where are you, sir?
4: I am in Clare.
2: Clare.
3: In Clare. Okay.
2: Brian, we have just been looking at the weather because I'm obsessed with the weather. And it's going to be pretty much a heat wave in this country come Friday.
3: Scorcho.
2: Let me look at Clare.
4: I'm heading to Spain next week.
2: Whereabouts?
4: Benidorm.
2: Oh, lovely.
3: This is Lucy's obsession.
2: Oh, my God. I've never been to Benidorm. Are you going to the hotel they filmed Benidorm in, Brian?
4: No, but I'm going to get one of those scooters.
2: You've got to get a scooter like Madge.
3: Oh, a little mobility scooter.
4: Brian,
2: please take a photo. You know, like of the main strip that they go up and down with their scooters. Please.
3: Brian, that sounds like my dream. My dream is actually to have a week away in a mobility scooter. It really is.
2: Oh, I'd love that.
3: The front of it loaded
2: Benidorm.
3: Up with cans.
2: Oh my God, yes, so exciting. I could load the front with my Pinot.
3: Yeah.
2: Okay, Brian. First of all, Clare, there's going to be a heat wave in Clare starting on Sunday. It's going to go up to 26 degrees.
3: Mobility, Brian doesn't care. He's not going to be here. He's going to be scooting along the Esplanade in Benidorm.
4: I'll be wearing my shorts onto the plane.
3: There you go.
2: Now we're talking.
3: Okay.
2: Okay, Brian, what are we thinking?
4: How many times have you won at karaoke?
3: Okay.
5: How many times you at...
1: The answer is two.
3: The answer is wrong.
2: Brian.
3: But you are going to the karaoke capital of Europe.
2: Yes.
3: So well done, man.
2: Loads of photos, Brian. Loads of photos. You know what I mean.
3: God bless.
2: Safe journey.
3: Bye-bye.
2: Lorraine at Tipperary, good morning.
6: Good morning. Good morning, guys. Love the show.
2: Thank you, Lorraine. Would you like me to look at Tipperary for the weather?
6: Tipperary, I think the saying is better as the week goes on.
3: I think the entire country is going to be swathed in sunshine for the week.
2: Is it swathed a word? I like to be precise.
3: Swathed is a word.
2: Okay, ah!
3: Okay, what?
2: Lorraine, you have better weather than Brian in County Clare.
3: Jesus.
6: So really?
2: Sunday, Monday, Tuesday, Wednesday, Thursday, Friday, 25, 26
3: Whoa,
2: degrees.
3: Whoa, we're all going to Tipperary.
2: Why is Tipperary much nicer than Dublin?
3: Because inland, so it gets the heat much more. Like Kilkenny, Tipperary.
2: Lorraine, get out your bikini. And I said this to Colm Hayes, and I remember we laughed over the loo paper during COVID.
3: Okay.
2: Get yourself some suntan lotion. There'll be nothing left by Saturday.
3: Dear God in heaven. Well, okay.
2: Rain.
6: I'll actually be near Brian. I'll be working in Limerick, so.
2: Oh, now I've got to look up Limerick.
3: Well, Brian's got a free house anyway, so he leaves the keys under the mat.
2: Yes,
3: Brian's in Benidorm.
2: Brian's in Benidorm.
3: On his mobility scooter.
2: No, yeah, he isn't.
6: Okay.
2: Yeah, he's pulling a Madge on it. Anyway, Lorraine, what are you thinking?
6: Okay. I think I've heard Colm do this to you a couple of times.
3: Oh, God.
6: How many times have you shished at me?
3: Shished. Wow, I think that's just shished me. Yeah.
2: How many times you at now on or off air?
1: The answer is two.
3: Sorry.
2: Twice a segment.
3: Okay, Lorraine, thank you so much.
2: Okay. Bye-bye, Lorraine.
3: Bye.
2: God bless. Bye-bye. Bye.
3: Oh, we'll do that again. Okay, on the way. It's a great song. Get ready for this. Turn this up to 10 if you're in the car.
2: Well, think of other people.
3: No.
2: Always drive responsibly.
3: Think of nobody.
2: Some people are asleep. Just be careful of your neighbours.
3: If you're in the kitchen downstairs, turn this up.
2: No, don't. Again, you might wake up the kids.
3: If you're a priest in the sacristy, turn this up. Yeah.

0: Ireland's classic hits radio. It is Colm and Lucy in the morning.
1: Morning.
0: Okay, good old Jim, that'll wake you up, huh? Ah. So what is it that has been permitted at the Royal Chelsea Flower Show for the first time in 13 years? It's all over the news.
1: It's not
0: booze.
1: Can't
0: believe you haven't seen it. It's not booze. No, they boozed our loaf off there.
1: Okay, let's take it easy.
0: Some of them, they never stop. For the first time in 13 years, King Charles has unexpectedly led a revival of the most divisive decorative ornament in the garden.
1: Oh.
0: We've done this.
1: The hose.
0: How's the hose?
1: No, the fountain.
0: No.
1: Oh, no.
0: Yes.
1: Not the gnomes.
0: Yes, the gnomes.
1: No.
0: The gnomes are
1: back. No, no, no.
0: Yes. Yes, yes, yes.
1: No, the gnomes are not back.
0: Yes, the gnomes are back. It's the world's most prestigious horticultural event held in London annually since 1913 and drawing thousands of visitors. In an effort to keep the attention on gardening atmosphere, they were banned for a period of time as far back as 1927. But now they've been introduced again, and there's pictures of little David Beckham.
1: Okay,
0: holding his little
1: David. If you're listening, good morning, you beautiful man. You smell delicious.
0: Holding his little gnome.
2: Oh, look at that, Victoria.
1: Wait, so David Beckham brought back the gnome?
0: No. Prince Charles. It's up to the
1: King. King Charles, King, please King, get sorry, with King, the program. If you're going to report, just get your facts right.
0: King Charles signed the decree to allow the gnomes back in, and little David Beckham, old Golden Balls, ran in with a couple of gnomes to place down because I think he's got a garden there in the show.
1: David.
0: Yeah, yeah.
1: God, is there any end to that man's talents? So beautiful. Anyway.
2: Thanks.
1: Jealous of David Beckham.
0: So I am a little bit. I'm
1: so jealous of good-looking people.
0: No. I just can't bend it like Beckham, you know. I've always tried.
1: Do anything like Beckham.
0: Yeah, you know, you're absolutely right. I mean, his cooking is just off the planet.
1: Actually, yeah, it is.
0: And his little man shed at the back.
1: Oh, I love that man. The way he feeds his hens.
0: Yeah.
1: I love him.
0: Yeah. So anyway, that's it. They're back.
1: Good. So the gnomes are back. That doesn't mean I'm going to put them in my garden. If anyone has a garden gnome, guys, just let me know. Oh, it's 7188. Do we want them again?
0: No, we don't need to go down.
1: Why, down the gnome route?
0: The gnome route again.
1: The station nearly came off the air. There were so many photos.
0: I know, it's crazy. We need to head to 7 o'clock first. Ireland!

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8: At 7 o'clock, good morning, I'm Brona Cox. The Media Minister and RTE's Director General have clashed over the treatment of the broadcaster by politicians. Kevin Backhurst will appear before the Oireachtas Media Committee later to discuss the latest pay revelations at RTE. After meeting the Media Minister, Patrick O'Donovan, yesterday, the RTE boss said it has been harshly treated for bringing the news to light. The Media Minister had a different opinion.
9: I feel we've paid the price for transparency here. Like, we decided to put that, to reclassify Derek, to put that out in the public domain, to go through the process. You know, we have paid a price for that.
10: I don't accept that. I don't accept that at all. The government didn't punish him. The government stood by the organisation to make sure that it was able to fulfil its obligations and duties as laid down in statute.
8: Meta is expected to outline today how its latest global cost-cutting measures will impact staff here. The company says it's reducing its global workforce as part of a wider push to fund major investment in artificial intelligence. Daniel Pitcher reports.
11: Staff at the Irish arm of Meta should find out today how a worldwide layoff programme will affect them. The company plans to cut around 8,000 jobs globally, roughly 10% of its workforce, as it increases spending on artificial intelligence projects and infrastructure. Meta employs about 1,800 people in Ireland, and reports last month suggested up to 500 jobs here could be affected. The Facebook and Instagram parent company says the cuts are aimed at improving efficiency while funding major investment in AI technology. It follows a 5% reduction in staff last year, which also affected Irish employees.
8: A new government support scheme for hauliers and coach operators opens for applications today. The Road Transporters Support Scheme is aimed at helping operators deal with rising fuel costs linked to the conflict in the Middle East. Payments of up to €1,350 per vehicle will be available, depending on fleet size. Applications open at midday on the Department of Transport website and will remain open until the 12th of June. Donald Trump hasn't ruled out further strikes on Iran and claimed leaders in Tehran are begging for a deal. It comes after military officials gave evidence to Congress about an attack that killed over 150 people, including 120 children at a school in Manab at the start of the conflict. Speaking yesterday, the US vice president warned Iran there were two options to ending the conflict. J.D. Vance also outlines Washington's aims.
12: We could restart the military campaign, but that's not what what the president wants, and I don't think it's what the Iranians want either. We have an opportunity here, I think, to reset the relationship that has existed between Iran and the United States for 47 years, but it takes two to tango.
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0: Live.
8: And a woman accused of opening fire on the Los Angeles home of Rihanna has had her case paused over concerns about her mental health. Ivana Lisette Ortiz denies attempted murder and a string of other charges. Prosecutors say the 35-year-old fired shots at the mansion, shared by Rihanna, rapper A$AP Rocky and their children. Sport is next.
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0: With Supermax, the only thing fresher than that last minute goal, the 100% fresh Irish chicken breast sandwich from Supermax. A tasty finish.
8: Starting with soccer, Arsenal are waking up as Premier League champions for the first time since 2004. Man City's failure to beat Bournemouth last night means that the North London team cannot be overtaken on the final day. Afterwards, City manager Pep Guardiola gave the Gunners their dues.
14: We were close to arriving at the last moment, and just, of course, on behalf of all Man City, my team, congratulate Arsenal, Mikel, staff, backroom staff, all the players, fans for this Premier League, and they deserve.
8: Guardiola also revealed he will sit down and talk with the club's hierarchy at the end of the season over his future. Reports earlier this week indicate the 55-year-old will leave the Etihad this summer after 10 years as manager. Meanwhile, the Premier League relegation battle is going down to the final day after Tottenham lost at Stamford Bridge. Chelsea's 2-1 win over their London rivals means that Tottenham sit just 2 points above West Ham, who are in the relegation zone. West Ham need a win against Leeds and need Spurs to lose to secure their own safety from relegation. Elsewhere, Aston Villa face Freiburg in the Europa League final this evening. The game in Istanbul will kick off at 8 o'clock Irish time.
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8: In Dublin, there's a delay on the Grand Canal inbound at Portobello Bridge. North Strand Road inbound has a queue between New Common Bridge and the Five Lamps. Phippsborough Road inbound is busy from Crossguns Bridge to Doyle's Corner. And in Cork, the N28 Ring of Skiddy Road eastbound is slow from Shannon Park roundabout to Shan Valley Cross.
1: Ireland's weather.
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8: Cloudy with sunny spells today and just a few light showers. Highest temperatures of 14 to 18 degrees. 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

0: Classic Hits Radio. It is Colin Lucy in the morning. Good morning to you. Just to remind you that if you're WhatsApping us 087-188-0008, we'll stick you in the draw for David Gray tickets. Yeah. Mr. Gray plays two shows in the Cork Marquee, Saturday 13th, Sunday the 14th. We'll send you to the Sunday gig, and then at the end of the week, which is not tomorrow, the day after tomorrow,
1: you might get yourself upgraded VIP tickets.
0: Yes, into the lounge and off to Isaac's Hotel. There are two kinds of people in the world, it has been decided on the internet. The internet has decided, right?
1: Yeah.
0: There are people who arrive at an airport at 11 a.m. for a flight at 4 p.m. They also arrive at gigs 3 hours before the act is due on stage. Some of them queue up around the corner. Or there are people who arrive just in the nick of time, run onto the airplane, absolutely sweating, are arriving to a gig just as the band is taken to the stage.
1: Okay, let's go.
0: So just to go, just to bring you the psychology of it.
1: Oh, here we go.
0: Psychologists have worked out why early arrivers behave the way they do. People who arrive for flights and gigs are generally driven by a desire to avoid stress.
1: Anxiety
0: and secure the best spots, even though they've already got a seat reserved, possibly. There's no reason to arrive 5 hours. Can I just say?
1: Yes.
0: So, and then you
1: good
0: can...
1: Good morning, Fran.
0: Move on. No, not Fran.
1: Oh.
0: So Anne would always want to be in the airport at least 4 hours. Now, I get it when the kids were young. Yeah.
1: But Anne wasn't a good flyer, though, was she? Maybe she needed to kind of settle herself.
0: Yeah, she wasn't a great flyer, in fairness. But she was also... She found airports... Actually, that's probably why she found airports so stressed, because she wasn't a good flyer, right? But we would often be sitting at the gate, and I'm going, you know, the flight hasn't even come in. Like, I haven't even seen it arrive to go back out again.
1: Yeah.
0: And we're sitting here. It's going to be 2 hours sitting at the gate. And like, you know, we might even celebrate one of the kids' birthdays while we're waiting for the plane to come in. And I just go, why are we doing? But I would always give in, because then she'd go, all right, I'll take them to the airport. I'll see you later. You get a taxi. You be late.
1: So what would you do? Hang around the airport for 5 hours?
0: Read newspapers, annoy people, sign autographs. Like, I have business interests in the city, so there'd be a lot of stuff going on.
1: Yeah.
0: On the laptop, that's my new expression.
1: Yeah, it's great.
0: What are you? You're always late, by the way.
1: Excuse me?
0: If we do dinner or lunch or we're going out, you're always late.
1: I'm actually not always late.
0: You're late by minutes, yeah, you are.
1: Minutes?
0: Could be 15, 20
1: minutes.
0: Well,
1: I think you're actually quite a rude man.
0: Thank you very much for noticing.
1: Like, you know, if you, the difference between you and me is, right, if I said to you, look, I'll be there at 5 past 6, I'll probably be there at 5 past 6 to collect you, you'll say to me, I'll be outside your house at 6, and then you'll WhatsApp me at 5:50 saying I'm outside.
0: Yeah, but that's only 10 minutes in fairness.
1: It's rude.
0: Yeah, rude.
1: It's actually rude to be too early for a party, by the way.
0: Definitely too rude to be, very rude. If the party's 7:30, don't arrive at 7:15.
1: No, because people aren't ready.
0: A 7:30 Irish party starts at 8.
1: Well, anything after 7:30. Anyway, back to the flights. I am bang on time. I'm about... If it's like 2 hours, it's 2 hours, isn't it? Let's just say you're going to Lanzarote.
0: Yeah.
1: I might be there like an hour and 45 minutes.
0: Right, okay.
1: I am not hanging around the airport like you and Anne did.
0: Yeah. No, I know. We're the losers.
1: Yeah. But I don't think you're on your own.
0: No, I see
1: people taking out sarnies and everything in the airport.
0: Yeah. I mean, if I don't have to put a bag on board, you know, like, and you can just walk through with your 10K.
1: Yeah.
0: I might be there on my own, right, 40 minutes before the flight takes off. I mean, I'm actually walking down with a pilot going, yeah, how are you doing?
1: That's different.
0: Yeah.
1: You really need to check in.
0: Nothing to check in. But
1: I have been that, can passengers, Gallagher, Kennedy, on a few Living with Lucy's in the past.
0: Yeah.
1: Well, you've literally sprinted down the air bridge so fast that your bra unclippens with the velocity.
0: Unclippens?
1: Unclips. With from the speed you're going at.
0: So,
1: and that's not funny. That's horrific.
0: Our friend in the other office, Dave Kelly, right?
1: Yeah.
0: Dave and myself were in an airport in London, I think it was, a number of years ago. We were over at some radio thing. And we were actually laughing in the bar. It's the gas when some people hear their names being called. And then we hear, passengers Caffrey and Kelly, last call.
1: Oh, you're Caffrey on your passport?
0: Well, of course I am. That's my real name.
1: So you like Beyonce.
0: And we looked at each other going, it's mad, there's two people flying and it's us!
1: No.
0: Yeah, and last on the plane.
1: It's horrific. It's horrific. And everyone looks.
0: Yeah, I know. And they're going, it's not like you're going to get home 5 minutes quicker if I didn't. You know what I mean? Like, you know, calm down. But they're like, oh, you're delaying us. I have an agenda. I have business interests in the city.
1: I usually have a pillow in my arm, so yeah. I kind of do that. I literally walk through the cabin saying, I'm just doing Living Lucy. I'm just doing Living Lucy. Sorry, so sorry.
0: You can do that,
1: so
0: yeah,
1: so
0: yeah.
1: So
0: yeah.
1: Sorry,
0: yeah. We don't care.
1: You and Dave, you were at the bar. Absolutely disgraceful.
0: Hammered.
1: I'm telling Kevin.
0: Okay, long time ago. So what sort of person are you, right? Or do you know, have you got somebody annoying? Or are you like me that you were in a relationship / marriage, right, where our ideas were so completely different? I want to be there 4 hours. I want to be there 4 minutes. It used to cause a little bit of friction, but again.
1: Yeah, yeah, yeah.
0: Because I always
1: holiday
0: gave
1: friction's
0: in.
1: A whole new segment.
0: I always gave in. I always gave in.
1: Yes, because yeah. She was a nicer person.
0: Well, no, there was that. Yeah, yeah.
1: Yeah.
0: Okay, so what sort of person are you? Do you know somebody like that? Are you living with somebody? Let's see.
1: Tell us everything.
0: See how it works out, yeah. It is Ireland's Classic Hits Radio.

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0: Christina Aguilera. It's 26 minutes after 7 o'clock. We're talking about early gate arrivals and people who are early, always early. There's a psychology behind it. Early arrivers, they annoy a lot of people.
1: They're anxious people.
0: Yes.
1: People who have anxiety.
0: I thought what was interesting is before we'd even finished talking, Rachel had already WhatsApped us because she's an early arriver, okay?
1: Yeah.
0: Even on radios.
2: Morning, guys. Rachel here. I have to say, I would be like Colm's Anne.
0: Yeah.
2: I would be rather sitting in the airport for 4 hours, stress-free.
0: Right.
2: Anxiety levels fine, rather than trying to panic, getting through security, passport control, everything, especially with two kids.
0: Yeah.
2: So I totally hear you. And just regarding, it's kind of slightly gone off the flight, but I had a staff meeting yesterday evening, and I actually rang my teammates to remind them of the meeting 20 minutes beforehand.
0: Mm-hmm.
2: And then I actually had the issue where I couldn't get in for 20 minutes after it had started. I swear I was up to 90.
0: Okay,
2: so stuff like that, I need to be logged in, ready to go. But this like sent me over the edge. Love the show as always.
0: Yeah. Microsoft Teams, not being able to get in. Oh, the anxiety. People will think I'm a latecomer and you're trying to get in.
1: Oh, God, I can't cope with that.
0: Yeah, I know.
1: And then I forget how to click in. And then you're trying to copy and paste passwords.
0: I know.
1: I find that really, that is quite stressful.
0: But none of us sat down like 20 minutes before for our Zoom meetings and get everything sorted.
1: Well, no, I'm you can, but then you're left waiting for the host. And you're like, oh, God, what if she clicks on the camera as I'm sitting on the loo?
0: Well, just don't take your phone with you when you're doing that.
1: Yeah,
0: or your laptop. Don't bring your laptop. Never bring your laptop into the toilet. Stay with us.
1: Unless you're writing a book.
0: Still to come, Chloe wants to shame her own granny.
1: Oh, dear.
0: And Siobhan is not flying away for 8 weeks, but it sounds like she's already heading to the airport. She's so anxious. That's all on the way.
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12: 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Brona has an update.
13: Morning, Colm. Here's the main news headlines. RTE bosses will appear before the Oireachtas Media Committee later to discuss the latest pay controversy at the broadcaster. Meta is expected to outline today how its latest global cost-cutting measures will impact staff in Ireland. Donald Trump hasn't ruled out further strikes on Iran and claimed leaders in Tehran are begging for a deal. A new government support scheme for hauliers and coach operators opens for applications today, and rents rose at the highest rate on record in the first 3 months of this year. In sport, Arsenal are waking up as the Premier League champions for the first time since 2004. Pep Guardiola revealed he will sit down and talk with the club's hierarchy at the end of the season over his future. And Aston Villa face Freiburg in the Europa League final this evening. And the weather, cloudy with sunny spells today and just a few light showers. Highest temperatures of 14 to 18 degrees.
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13: In Dublin, North Strand Road inbound has a queue between Edges Corner and the East Wall Road Junction. Traffic on Rathoath Road southbound is solid from Rathvilly Road Junction to St Dominic's. In Galway, Tume Road southbound is congested from the Turlochmore turnoff to Clare Galway Castle. Newcastle Road southbound is congested approaching the Quincentennial Bridge Junction. And in Cork, the North City Link Road inbound is backed up approaching the Quays. And now you're up to date on Ireland's Classic Hits Radio.
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15: Celebrity Loose Part 1 is next. Now, don't slag me, but we have an update on Katie Price's missing husband, Lee Andrews. The son is in Dubai. Look, the whole world is more interested in this than you understand, Colin Hayes.

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2: Okay, first of all, let me just say, if you are into Selling Sunset, which I am.
3: So is my halls, yeah.
2: So season 10 is coming back. They're shooting at the moment. But without Mary, Chelsea and Sandra.
3: Okay.
2: And Emma. So guys, would you still watch it without Mary, Emma, Chelsea and Sandra? I don't know if I would.
3: Can I ask you a question?
2: These are four key players.
3: I know it's all that goes on within the estate agents. It's like Sherry Fitzgerald in The Sun, right? But do you get to see the houses?
2: Yeah, of course you do. That's the whole idea, yeah.
3: Okay, no, I thought it was the relationships.
2: No. So it's built around a genuine business.
3: Okay, like a genuine Sherry Fitzgerald.
2: But it's obviously, it's Netflix, so it's kind of bling and bright and sunny.
3: Yeah, of course.
2: It's in LA, but they have like Selling Sunset, Selling the OC, Selling New. They have loads of different branches. But and then the relationships. But yes, you do get to see these beautiful shots of house interiors, and then there's parties, and it's just
3: I like that.
2: I love it. Anyway, season 10, it is missing those four key players. I don't know how I'd feel now without Chelsea and Mary, and a lot of them.
3: My gauge.
2: Christine is there, guys.
3: Yeah.
2: Chriselle is not coming back.
3: Chriselle.
2: And Brie is still in it.
3: Brie is cheese.
2: So Brie is Nick Cannon's...
3: The fella that was married
2: baby
3: to
2: mama.
3: Your woman?
2: Mariah Carey, yeah.
3: Really?
2: Yeah. Now you're interested.
3: Is that our new squeeze?
2: Okay.
3: His new squeeze?
2: No. They have a child together.
3: Okay.
2: She's one of his squeezes.
3: All right.
2: She's beautiful, actually. I love Brie. I love
3: Brie as well, yeah.
2: Nice. She's really good.
3: Salted cracker.
2: Yeah, I don't think you should be in here for my celebrity loose anymore. Okay, so... Katie Price, Lee Andrews, we've talked about this. Everyone is talking about it. The Sun has based itself in Dubai at the moment. There's roving reporters everywhere.
3: Right,
2: this has hit the States. Like, everyone is now obsessed with, where is Lee Andrews?
3: Wait till the documentary comes up. This is a setup. You're all being sold a puppy.
2: I know, I disagree with you.
3: Okay.
2: And it's quite funny. They've kind of turned Lee Andrews now into, where's Wally?
3: Mm.
2: So it's like, where is he? And he's got the little stripy thingy on. Anyway... Lee's mother and family are apparently going mad that they said that Katie's making a fool of him by highlighting it and drawing attention to herself and being so dramatic, right?
3: Mm-hmm.
2: Other people like The Sun, etc., have said he didn't realise what he was taking on when he hooked up with Katie Price, in that everybody has always been interested in her life. People are saying they don't think he realised that being with her would shine such a light on him, and he's now regretting it. Then yesterday someone said that he's hiding in a broken down villa in Dubai. Then somebody said yesterday that he's been arrested. But it's like Katie is completely oblivious of what everyone is saying, because this is the statement she released yesterday.
4: So I'm here to do an update about Lee. This is a really difficult time for me at the moment. It's been 5 days now since I've heard anything from Lee. None of his family have still heard anything from Lee. His dad's out in Dubai, has heard nothing. And the rest of his family's in the UK, and obviously me. We have reported him to the British Embassy as a missing person. He's been reported in Dubai as a missing person. I just don't know what to say. The last time, you know, I heard from him, as I said before, was Wednesday at 10 o'clock. I've been reading his last few messages, and then I've heard nothing. I just don't know what to say.
2: I will tell you now, she is not in on this. She's not in on this. And I know this from friends of hers. She genuinely isn't. This isn't a publicity stunt. What's happened is this guy has clearly ghosted her and gone on the run.
3: So I've been working it out. He's nearly missing longer than they've been married.
2: Wow. Okay, A, that's not right.
3: Well, they were
2: and
3: already
2: B,
3: married a couple of weeks.
2: You spent the whole time coming up with that little gag.
3: They've been married.
2: You're going to phone Katie.
3: No.
2: About Diana Ross. You're going to phone Katie and apologise to her for this when he's found.
3: I'm going to tell you something. I'm going to put money on this. There will be a Netflix documentary, What Happened to Lee Andrews.
2: Well, of course there will be,
3: based
2: off the back of this. But Kate is not involved. She's not.
3: I think they're all involved. Even the mom and the dad. Suddenly there's cameras following them. I'm sorry.
2: You're a cynical man, Colm Hayes. And
3: cynical.
2: That's not even your real name.
3: Then he's a scam artist.
2: You're a scam artist.
3: No, I'm not a scam. I have business interests in the city.
2: More Celebrity Loose at 9:40.
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2: What did Lucy Kennedy say to Colm Hayes, Sarah in Dublin?
3: Sarah.
2: My Sarah.
4: Hi, how are you?
2: Hi. We're good, thanks. How you doing?
3: How are you?
4: Good, yeah, I'm great.
3: Right.
4: I've been trying to get into this for ages, so I'm delighted.
2: Good.
3: Well, we're delighted you got through. Yes, so now it's all on you, Sarah.
2: What are you thinking?
4: Okay. How many times did you choke at work?
2: Oh, yes. How many times you at...
3: Okay. The answer is two.
2: Okay. Are you right?
3: Sorry, Sarah. Back to the drawing board. Thank you, Sarah. Sarah, we love you.
2: Jesus, take it easy.
4: Thanks, bye.
3: Bye.
2: Jer, good morning.
5: Morning.
2: How's
5: morning.
2: It going?
5: Good.
2: Good?
5: Yeah.
2: What are you thinking? €28,500.
5: How many times did you win at bingo?
3: Oh, wow.
2: Bingo. Oh, I could see you playing bingo
3: now. B-I-N-G-O.
2: How many times you at...
3: The answer is two. Oh, played it but never won it. Sorry, Jer.
5: All right,
3: man.
5: Thanks.
3: Have a good day. See you later.
2: Bye-bye, Jer.
3: Bye-bye, Jer. Bye-bye.
2: Okay, guys,
3: bye-bye.
2: Get another chance to play the later on. What did you kind of say to Colm Hayes?
3: Stay with us as well. We're going to wrap up on being early at the airport. On the way, Chloe wants to shame her own granny.
2: Oh, dear.
3: Love when that happens on radio.
2: I hope her granny's not listening. Oh, I love this song.
3: J-Lo.
2: Yes.
3: Get on the floor.
2: Where did this slip in?
3: Hello. J-Lo
2: great
3: on the
2: song.
3: Floor. Okay, it's 9 away from 8. It's Ireland's Classic Hits Radio.

0: I think most people know that.
1: J-Lo. Most people don't, Liz. J-Lo and On the Floor. What a great tune.
0: We need to start practicing our dances for when we hit the dance floor at the listeners' parties.
1: Hit the floor.
0: What did you say, Jeremy?
1: People can hear sometimes in the headphones.
0: Yeah,
1: very rude.
0: He said something like, oh, Jesus.
1: We will. You're absolutely right. We have four parties, and I think we should have a different dance movement for each party. And it should be part of the culture of that city. So in Galway, we should dance in a sort of...
0: We're ready for the flamenco. Yeah.
1: Jesus.
0: Okay, so we're talking
1: with Jeremy and that.
0: We're talking about arriving too early.
1: Yeah.
0: In particular, to a gig or to the airport.
1: Yeah, just early arrivers. It's just people don't get it.
0: I don't like it. My sister would rather be earlier than on time.
1: Yeah, Anne was like that. Anne was always earlier. It'd be like, if they say 2 hours,
0: young kids, you're hanging around.
1: Yeah, like Anne would go, what's wrong with 3 kids? Or sorry, what's wrong with 3 hours in the airport? Because it means we're just hanging around in the house for an hour anyway, waiting to go. So why not go and get into the holiday mood? She liked getting into the holiday, getting the bags done, getting onto the other side.
0: Okay, I do see that perspective. Yes, get into the holiday mood, have a nice glass. Yeah.
1: Yeah, a little glass of bubbly, yeah. Chloe wants to shame her own granny.
0: Oh, Chloe.
2: Morning, Colin, Lucy. Just had to say that, it's kind of hilarious. I would be someone who would like to get there on time. Not too early. Mm. Like, if my flight is in 3 hours, I would be there maybe 2.5 beforehand.
1: Okay.
2: A normal time. But my grandmother, she is ridiculous, is the only word to describe her. She loves to drag absolutely everything out. She delays absolutely everything. Not even going to the airport or concert, just life in general. She believes that she has to sit and have a cup of tea before we have to go anywhere, or go over in the shops. She'll go into every single shop and not buy one thing.
1: Yeah.
2: But she just loves to delay people. And I don't know why. And say if we're at a hotel and we're checking out the next day, check out at 12, like a normal person will check out about 12, maybe get a bit of lunch, head home. She wants to be there for the whole day before she goes home.
1: Okay.
2: But yeah, we've come to learn and love her. So yeah, but it is annoying sometimes. Love the show.
1: Thanks, Chloe. We've come to learn and love her. I love that.
0: I love her.
1: Yeah. We love your granny, Chloe.
0: Yeah.
1: Yeah, squeeze as much as you can. I think when you're a granny, you just want to squeeze everything out of life and out of the kids and out of the grandkids.
0: Yeah.
1: Siobhan, please.
3: Good morning, Lucy and Colin.
0: Morning.
3: Siobhan here in Limerick. I'm going away in 8 weeks and I've all my travel documentation done. As in the insurance, even my bus.
1: Oh, God.
3: My bus to Dublin.
1: Right.
3: Yeah, I'm one of the ones that likes to be well prepared, right, and they're nice and early.
1: Yeah.
3: Have a good day. Bye.
1: Thank you. Right. Okay. 8 weeks' time, she's already got the bus ticket organised to get to Dublin.
0: That is organised.
1: Yeah. Okay, where are we? We need to go to the news.
0: It is
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17: At 8 o'clock, good morning, I'm Brona Cox. Meta's employees in Ireland are expected to hear today if they'll be affected by job losses. The parent company of Facebook and Instagram announced last month it was cutting 10% of its global workforce. Jessica Woodlock reports.
18: 10% of Meta's 8,000 employees worldwide will lose their job after the company announced it was investing more money into artificial intelligence. Irish employees are waiting to hear if they'll be in the firing line. Around 1,800 people are employed by the company in Ireland. If they're affected by this round of cuts, the government will receive a collective redundancy notice today informing it of the decision.
17: RTE bosses will appear before the Oireachtas Media Committee later to discuss the latest pay controversy at the broadcaster. Yesterday, Director General Kevin Backhurst met with the Media Minister Patrick O'Donovan after presenter Derek Mooney's pay was reclassified. Minister O'Donovan says he received assurances there are no other major controversies around the corner.
19: I've asked RTE on the way out, is there any other landmines that I should be made aware of? To which, they have responded to me by saying, not that we're aware of. To be fair to the representatives of the organisation that were here today, I take them at their word.
17: Health workers are facing a growing morale crisis, according to new research being presented to TDs and senators today. Forsa says staffing shortages and burnout are placing increasing pressure on frontline health and social care services. Jane McNamara reports.
20: Forsa will tell the Oireachtas Health Committee this morning that understaffing and poor retention are pushing health workers to breaking point. New research commissioned by the union found almost half of healthcare staff surveyed say they feel burnt out often or always. More than two-thirds of workers questioned say they're actively considering leaving their jobs. The union says staffing shortages, growing workloads and poor consultation with frontline staff are damaging morale and affecting patient care. Forsa is calling for faster recruitment, better workforce planning and improved pay equity across the health sector.
17: Rents rose at the highest rate on record in the first 3 months of this year. Daft.ie's latest report shows the national average increased by 4.4% since December. It's the sharpest quarterly increase since records began in 2002, with the average rent for a two-bed apartment nationwide now more than €2,100 a month. Rents in Galway City are up 18% year-on-year, with Cork up 13% and Dublin almost 7% higher.
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16: Live.
17: And residents in Whitegate in Cork are trying to reunite a large orange snake with its owner after the animal was spotted in town. The Star reports it was spotted outside the Schooner Bar and locals stepped in to trap it safely. Photos were shared on Facebook and one resident with the correct tank has offered to temporarily take care of the snake. It's not yet clear how it ended up in Whitegate. Sport is next.
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17: Starting with soccer, Arsenal are waking up as Premier League champions for the first time since 2004. Man City's failure to beat Bournemouth last night means that the North London team cannot be overtaken on the final day. Afterwards, City manager Pep Guardiola gave the Gunners their dues.
29: We were close to arriving at the last moment and just, of course, on behalf of all Man City, all my team, congratulate Arsenal, Mikel, staff, backroom staff, all the players, fans for this Premier League, and they deserve.
17: Guardiola also revealed he will sit down and talk with the club's hierarchy at the end of the season over his future. Reports earlier this week indicate the 55-year-old will leave the Etihad this summer after 10 years as manager. Meanwhile, the Premier League relegation battle is going down to the final day after Tottenham lost at Stamford Bridge. Chelsea's 2-1 win over their London rivals means that Tottenham sit just 2 points above West Ham, who are in the relegation zone. West Ham need a win against Leeds and need Spurs to lose to secure their own safety from relegation. Elsewhere, Aston Villa face Freiburg in the Europa League final this evening. The game in Istanbul will kick off at 8 o'clock Irish time.
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17: In Dublin, the M50 southbound is busy from Junction 5 Finglas to Junction 6 Blanchardstown. Traffic on Temple Oak Road northbound is slow between Terenure College and Terenure Cross. In Galway, the Borna Drive westbound is congested from Coola Roundabout to Monavea Road Junction. In Limerick, Dublin Road eastbound is busy from Pennywell Road Junction to St Patrick's Road Junction. And in Cork, Summerhill North inbound has a queue from Lake St Luke's Cross to the McCurtain Street Junction.
27: Ireland's weather.
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17: Cloudy with sunny spells today and just a few light showers. Highest temperatures of 14 to 18 degrees. 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
1: Always.
0: Okay.
1: Here's your tease for today's Seven Daily Spin. So I'm going to take off my glasses.
0: We'll just have a bit of a laugh, eh? All right.
1: Okay. Who played the US president in the movie Air Force One?
0: Get off my plane. Do you remember that?
1: I don't know if it's that.
0: What do you mean?
1: Is that not? Get off the train, ghost.
0: No, but he also says when he kicks him, get off my plane.
1: Oh, too much information. Okay. Now we know that he kicks somebody.
0: It's a good movie.
1: Who played the US president in the movie Air Force One? If you think you know the answer, what's up? 087-188-0008.
0: Anything for 3,000 down to 250 euros, you could be going to heaven with Bryan Adams, if you know what I mean. Kind of sounds a bit strange.
1: Yeah. Good luck.
0: Okay, good luck. It's Ireland's Classic Hits Radio.

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1: Alrighty, we asked who played the US president of the movie Air Force One. The answer is Harrison Ford.
2: Yes.
1: Charlotte in Yule, good morning.
3: Good morning.
4: Good morning. How are you doing?
3: All good. How are you?
1: We are good, thank you. We think. So, did you get the answer, Harrison Ford?
3: I did.
1: Yeah.
2: She did.
1: I've never seen it.
2: It's a good old movie, actually. Have you played this game with us before?
3: Haven't.
2: This is your first time.
1: How do you feel? Charlotte.
3: Sorry, caught out for a second there.
2: Okay.
1: Don't worry. How do you feel?
3: Feeling good.
2: Feeling good. Good. And when you play it in the car, obviously, do you do incredibly well?
3: I do, but, you know, when the real things come around, might not be as easy.
2: You sound like a very, very intelligent woman, Charlotte. Could I ask you, what do you do in life?
3: I'm a scientist.
1: Woo! Blummin' heck, I've never met a scientist.
2: Do you have a white lab coat?
3: I do have a white lab coat.
2: Oh.
1: What are you dissecting?
3: I work for a pharmaceutical company.
2: Narcos here. Yeah.
1: What can you get us? Yeah. What do you have? Do you have any anti-aging products?
2: She doesn't sell products.
1: Wait a sec. What are you working on?
3: We make drugs for rare diseases. So if you have any rare diseases, maybe I can help you.
1: Good to know. Okay, rare diseases. Keep her number.
2: Okay, let me just like think. Hang on a second. Do I have a rare disease?
1: No. You just need Sudocream.
2: I just need Sudocream. That's right. It's a disease in a rare place.
1: No.
2: Let's
1: not do this. No one's seen that before. Yeah, no. Charlotte also doesn't want any of those photos.
2: I know. Okay. I need to ask her something. I need to ask something very, very important. Do you have anybody in the car, or are you on your own?
3: I'm on my own. Oh.
1: I don't like the way you turned down my microphone.
2: It's because you give out to me.
1: Yeah. That's wrong.
2: That's
1: I'm going to speak to management about that. Who are you to turn down my microphone?
2: The man with the microphone control.
1: Anyway, Charlotte, back to you. Let's spin the wheel and find out how much you're playing for.
2: Here we go, Charlotte. We've got a scientist, people. Gather around. Ring your friends now. This could be good. And our scientist is playing for 1,200 euros.
1: Very giddy man. Very, very good.
2: It's not often we have a scientist in the room.
1: 1,200, did you say?
2: I said 12,000. No, I said 1,200, sorry.
1: Charlotte, how do you feel?
3: Feeling good.
2: Do we call you Charlotte or Dr. Charlotte or Professor Charlotte? Do you have letters after your name?
1: Too many questions.
3: I have an MSc, but it's not as exciting as Dr. Charlotte.
2: Right, okay, we call you Dr. Charlotte.
1: Dr. Charlotte.
2: Okay. Dr. Jones.
1: Okay.
2: Dr.
1: So let's put 49 seconds on the clock. We'll ask you 7 questions in that time. If you get them all right, the money is yours.
2: Okay, Dr. Charlotte, here we go. The clock starts now.
1: What make of plane is Air Force One?
3: Boeing.
1: How many former US presidents, including Donald Trump, are still alive today?
3: 3.
1: The World Series is a championship in America centered around which sport?
3: American football.
1: What game played by kids on the street back in the day is similar to baseball?
3: Rounders.
1: Chevy Chase appeared in the music video for which 80s song?
3: Pass.
1: Who was crowned the first ever king of the jungle?
3: Pass.
1: What is the name of the main character in the Jungle Book?
3: Mowgli.
1: Yes, I've been compared to since I cut my hair.
2: Okay, loads of time left. Are you actually a scientist?
1: She is a scientist.
2: She only got 3 right.
1: Wait a second. Yeah, but they're not her.
2: They weren't
1: on. She
2: doesn't
1: have time to talk about Chevy Chase. She's helping people, saving lives. She's actually doing a job that matters, unlike you being a DJ.
2: Okay, broadcaster. Let's check how you got on, Dr. Charlotte. What make a plane is an Air Force One? We'll take Boeing. Boeing 747.
1: 5 presidents are still alive, including Donald Trump. So who are they?
2: I would have known. Well, obviously.
1: Trump, Barack.
2: Barack, Trump, Biden.
1: Biden. Your man... George
2: else? Clinton
1: Bush.
2: Clinton and Bush.
1: And Clinton.
2: The World Series, you were right, is centered around baseball. Oh no, you said American football, it's baseball.
1: So the game that kids used to play on the street back in the day, similar to baseball, is Rounders.
2: You got that right.
1: Said.
2: Chevy Chase appears in the music video of You Can Call Me
1: Al,
2: Paul Simon.
1: Yeah. The first king of the jungle was Tony Blackburn.
2: And you were straight in with Mowgli as question seven. Well done, Dr.
1: Well
2: Charlotte.
1: Done, Dr. Charlotte.
2: I'm only joking. I'm only messing. We're only having a laugh.
1: What do you mean about what?
2: Well, that said, that is she really a scientist? Because she didn't get any, only got three right. None of us have letters.
1: He's scared now that you won't save him once the disease comes out. Charlotte, it was lovely talking to you.
3: Thank you.
1: Have a great day. God bless.
2: And if you,
1: bye.
2: If I ever do have an incredibly rare disease, you're my first call, okay?
1: Just put Sudocreme on it. I've told you when you showed me this morning.
2: That's not a rare disease. That's just a rare place, I keep telling you.
1: Ew.
2: It's Ireland's classic, it's radio.

0: 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It is Colin Lucy in the morning. Good morning.
1: Morning.
0: Welcome to Wednesday. Welcome to David Gray. He is playing 13th and 14th of June in the Marquee in Cork, which looks amazing. And you can win tickets every day to go to the Sunday gig. And then on Friday, one winner will be upgraded to VIP tickets and also an overnight stay in the Isaacs Hotel. Those tickets are on sale right now, ticketmaster.ie, if you love David Gray.
1: You just have to play with us.
0: Yeah.
1: Now, people have been getting nostalgic on website Reddit.
0: Oh, right, okay.
1: Revealing the times that one of the brothers or sisters grassed them out to their parents. So we want you guys to tell us what's the worst thing you grassed on.
0: Yeah.
1: If you know what I mean.
0: On a brother or sister.
1: Owen says, this happens to me all the time, actually. When my younger sister, she was actually such a grass. One time in particular that comes to mind was when I was 10.
0: Yeah.
1: I stole a fiver from my mum's purse. Didn't know my sister saw it. She did. And before I could even get to my room to hide the evidence, my mum was screaming at me.
0: There's
1: a bit of a nah, nah. My kids ratting each other the whole time.
0: Do they?
1: Yes.
0: All right.
1: Like Jess would come in and say, Mum, I heard Jack saying a swear word the Xbox.
0: Oh, God, God.
1: And I'd go in and go, Jack.
0: Yeah.
1: And he'd go, what? I'd stop swearing. I'm not swearing. Jess told me, what? She's a rat. And then it all starts.
0: And then it all kicks off and the house goes into complete chaos.
1: Yeah, they always rat on each other. Or, Holly's on her phone.
0: Oh, right, okay. It sounds like Jess is the one.
1: Wait a minute, Jess is the rat.
0: Jess is the rat. Morning, Jess. But when you were growing up with the sisters, Jenna.
1: Oh, vicious.
0: And men, like...
1: Vicious.
0: Were they ratting? Were you ratting on everybody?
1: Yeah, the whole time. We were ratting each other.
0: I'd say three girls in a house is pure hell.
1: Yeah.
0: Yeah. So she's got my hairdryer. She's got my comb.
1: Yeah, my sister, Gemma, my younger sister, I lent her my brand new Levi's jeans.
0: Yeah.
1: Keep in mind, guys, remember those days? They were literally so precious. I almost used to sleep with them under my pillow.
0: And expensive.
1: Yeah.
0: Yeah.
1: And I stupidly left the house for an overnight or something. Came back, looked for my jeans. They were hidden at the back of my cupboard and she'd sliced up the side. She's 4 years younger. So her friends would kind of wear the jeans over their runners.
0: Oh my God, she sliced them up.
1: When I say I drew blood.
0: Oh my God.
1: I pounced on it like something you'd see in Dublin Zoo.
0: Yeah, jeez.
1: It was vicious.
0: Did you grass? Did you tell her?
1: Did I what?
0: Yeah, of course you did, yeah.
1: I was so annoyed, I nearly phoned the guards.
0: That's what I was thinking, yeah. My sister, Gráinne, good morning. Everything I did, she grassed on me. Like everything
1: Gráinne's
0: I did.
1: A rat.
0: Yeah, like if I broke stuff.
1: Is she the eldest?
0: No, Miriam was the eldest.
1: Okay.
0: Is the eldest. No, Gráinne was is a couple of years older than me, so we sort of hung out together. But anything I did.
2: Oh, Colm.
1: She was right. Gráinne was on it. Yeah, she was on it.
2: Colm sold granddad's teeth.
1: You sold your granddad's teeth?
0: Yeah.
1: Why did you do that?
0: Because it was a joke. He didn't know what to do.
1: But what did he do then? That's horrible. That's horrible. And that's not. Where's Gráinne? Let's phone. Can we phone Gráinne?
0: No, we can't.
1: Why?
0: No, because can't.
1: Okay, give us the things. What have you grassed on? What kind of things that your siblings did you grass on and enjoy it?
0: Love it.
1: Or do your kids do it now, like mine?
0: Yeah. 087-188-0008. Let's grass on the grassers. If you know what I mean. Yeah,
1: kind of.
0: Yeah. 087-188-0008.
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4: 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Let's go to the newsroom. Brona has an update.
5: Morning, Colm. Here's the main news headlines. Meta's employees in Ireland are expected to hear today if they'll be affected by job losses. RTE bosses will appear before the Oireachtas Media Committee later to discuss the latest pay controversy at the broadcaster. Rents rose in tandem with the government's rental reforms. Donald Trump hasn't ruled out further strikes on Iran and claimed leaders in Tehran are begging for a deal. And there's been an increase in people seeking treatment for new psychoactive substances. In sport, Man City manager Pep Guardiola has congratulated Arsenal on becoming Premier League champions for the first time in 22 years. The Premier League relegation battle is going down to the final day after Tottenham lost at Stamford Bridge. And the Leinster Under-20 hurling final is down for decision in Portlaoise later. And the weather, cloudy with sunny spells today and just a few light showers. Highest temperatures of 14 to 18 degrees.
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5: In Dublin, traffic on Swords Road inbound onto Drumcondra Road and Dorset Street is solid between Whitehall Flyover and the NCR Junction. There's reports of a collision on the route before Collins Avenue. In Galway, there's a delay on Thomas Hines Road southbound from St. Joseph's to Brown Roundabout. In Limerick, Ennis Road inbound is congested from Lansdowne Park to Sarsfield Bridge. And in Cork, the North Ring Road westbound is slow from Ballinderry Park to the Ballyhooly Road Junction. And now you're up to date on Ireland's Classic Hits Radio.
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1: Okay, let's play Beat the Presenters. Just remind you all, if you'd like to get into Lena, because it is a popular slot, 087-188-0008.
2: Luca is on the line.
1: Hi, Luca.
3: Good morning.
1: Good morning. How's it going?
3: Good.
2: Good.
1: So you are 6'7".
2: What? Oh, it's going to be 7 on Friday. Okay.
1: Yeah. Well, I'll have to get the boys to sing for you on Friday if you're very nice to us.
2: 7. What? How does it feel to be 7, Luca?
3: Feels great.
2: Feels good.
1: What kind of prezzies do you think you'll get on Friday?
3: I think I might get a Nintendo.
1: What?
2: Hello.
1: You're joking.
2: A Nintendo.
1: Holy moly.
2: Wow. When
1: you
2: I
1: must
2: was,
1: be minted.
2: When I was 7, Luca, I got a pet elephant and a stick.
1: No, he didn't.
3: What?
1: So you love GAA soccer and wildlife.
3: Yes, I do.
1: What do you love about wildlife?
3: I love how animals
1: You love animals.
3: Can be different.
2: Yes.
1: Yeah, okay.
2: And if
1: in
2: you
1: went... In particular, animals that live in the sea, is it?
3: Yeah.
2: Mm-hmm. Yeah, yeah.
3: I love them.
2: All right.
1: I love them
2: too. And what sort of animals in the sea do you particularly love? What's your favourite sea animal?
3: I'd say the great white shark.
2: Oh, right.
1: Yeah. Great white shark. Do you like orcas? Do you like killer whales?
3: Yes, I love orcas.
1: Me too. You need to ask your mum if you can watch this movie called Free Willy.
2: Oh, God.
1: And it's about this orca that's rescued, this big killer whale that's rescued. Mm. And every time I watch it, I cry because I also love wildlife in the water.
2: Wow, okay.
1: Yeah.
2: How do you feel about goldfish, killer goldfish?
1: It's not killer goldfish.
2: Is there any killer goldfish,
1: no.
2: Luca?
3: Are they even real?
1: No, they're not. No, they're not.
2: Well, no, hang on a second. Goldfish are real, aren't they?
1: Yes.
3: I don't know.
1: Yeah, goldfish are real, but killer goldfish, he's trying to...
2: an angry goldfish?
1: Listen, you're going to get into trouble with the teachers in his school. He's in senior infants.
2: Oh, sorry. Okay, yeah.
1: Okay, well, look, let's play Beat the Presenters. Luca, who is 6'7". What are you thinking?
3: What's the biggest fish in the ocean?
1: Thank you for asking.
2: Okay.
1: It's some
2: so
1: sort of
2: what
1: whale.
2: Is the biggest? It has to be some sort of whale.
1: Yeah, it is. Is it the blue whale?
2: The blue whale?
1: Blue.
2: Is that not a bar? No, it's the blue. That's
1: you don't know anything
2: blue
1: about
2: light.
1: Whales.
2: That's the blue light. I don't.
1: I think it is not the blue whale. The big... Big Moby Dick.
2: Okay. Off you go.
1: It's not the northern right whale because I photographed that.
2: Oh, well.
1: Is it the blue whale?
3: What? No, whales are mammals. They're not fish.
1: Excuse me. Caller, what team are you on? You're laughing at us. That means we've lost.
2: You got her. You got
1: her. Whoa. That means that we've lost.
2: You got us.
1: Go on, Luca.
2: Go on, what is it, Luca?
1: What is it? Don't say killer goldfish.
3: No, it's the whale shark.
2: The whale shark? Is that a
1: ridiculous.
2: Half a mammal?
1: That's not a trick question. That is a trick question.
2: He's good, though.
1: Yeah. He's going to be a marine biologist.
2: Yeah.
1: We're not careful.
2: Yeah.
1: He'll stick us under the sea.
2: Dr. Luca.
1: Yeah. Luca Love, that was a great question. So well done. You're in with the chance of winning a toy shop voucher on Friday.
2: Okay.
1: On your birthday.
2: Good man.
1: Hey, we hope you get that Nintendo.
2: Yeah.
1: And we'll send you a bowl of killer goldfish.
2: See you later, man. See you later.
3: Bye.
1: We're not sending anybody any bowls of killer goldfish.
2: Killer goldfish.
1: Okay, guys. That was so huge. He's such a great guy.
2: Really good guy. Marine biologist.
1: Yeah. Marine biologist going to be... 7 on Friday. Remember, if you'd like to play with us, 087-188-0008.
2: Okay, and on the way, sibling rivalry. It's coming up.
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0: It is. Oh, hello.
1: Hello.
0: Someone just fell to the floor.
1: Hello.
0: It is Colin Lucy in the morning. Good morning to you. It's Ireland's Classic. It's radio. It's 11 minutes away from 9 o'clock.
1: Good morning, everyone.
2: Yeah.
1: So we're talking about grassing on your sibling, right? And from what you guys have said, you're as vicious as I was when my sister borrowed my Levi's and cut the side of them. So this is when you rat. You rat on your siblings for whatever reason. And we also asked parents, what if your kids ratted on each other over? Because there's a loyalty with siblings as well, isn't there? We're the first to slag each other off.
0: But you'll always protect them.
1: Yeah.
0: You protect them outside of the house.
1: Well, I notice as well, yes.
0: Yeah.
1: But I notice, let's say I'm giving out to one of them, which I would do at least 15 times every day.
0: Every day, yeah.
1: They would kind of then, they kind of rally around each other.
0: Yeah, okay.
1: Whereas when they're fighting, they don't care.
0: It's mad, isn't it?
1: Yeah.
0: It is funny. It's sort of strangely tribal in a way that makes no sense at all whatsoever. And then, while they'll actually go in the house, oh, mom is this and mom is that and mom is rude and she's a pain and mom. But if anyone says anything about you outside, they'll protect you.
1: What have people said about me?
0: So anyway, Annette just texted in. What? Annette, what have you got?
3: Morning, Colm and Lucy. So when I was about 9 years old, my old brother, he was walking to school one day and I saw him smoking. So I said to him that I was going to tell mum, and he gave me 10 pence. And then he gave me another 10 pence, another 10 pence. And so essentially I was bribing him.
0: Oh my God.
3: But it all got a little bit too much for me. So I said to him, I'm going to tell mum anyway. Oh. And then the next day he appeared with a massive bag of sweets.
0: Oh, wow.
3: But I told her anyway. And he's never forgive me, I'm in my 60s.
1: Oh, we're with him.
3: Obviously, so is
1: he.
3: And he still brings it up.
1: Yes.
3: Love the show. Bye.
1: No, you are mean. He paid you and you ratted.
0: He paid you. Pure extortion. You were extorting money from that
1: man. Disappointing. Disappointing.
0: Which is a federal crime. 14 years in a federal prison.
1: She got 10p every time. He was so scared. Imagine that guy probably didn't sleep for weeks.
0: Think about it, Annette. If you hadn't have ratted on him and continued that 10p, you could own a home now in the south of France.
1: Yes. Rat.
0: Rat. Annette. Good morning, Annette. We do
1: Good morning,
0: you.
1: Annette.
0: And well done. Well actually, done, well in done. Fairness, it's fairness.
1: But she was trying to save his life.
0: There you go. There is that as well. I remember seeing my brother smoke once when I was a kid. And I went, oh my God. And I went to my sister, should we tell mum? Should we tell mum?
1: Yeah, and that's why I'm going to tell Fran if I see you doing any disgusting things.
0: Mary.
4: Morning, Colm and Lucy. Back in the early 90s, I'd say maybe 91, I was about 4 or 5, and I was at the front playing. We lived in an estate, and I had biscuits. So it was a big treat to have a biscuit. And my next door neighbour wanted biscuits. She was similar age to me. And I said, okay, well, let's trade for something.
0: Good.
4: And it just so happened that she traded me 3 biscuits for her mother's engagement ring. And my eldest sister grassed on me and told. And then I had to give the ring back. Of course, the girl who lived next door had already eaten her biscuits. I wasn't too impressed.
1: No.
4: But, that's my story on being told on. Have a good day. Thanks.
1: Oh, my God.
0: That is my favourite story ever.
1: Could I get a ring for a couple of old biscuits? What were the biscuits? What were the bickies?
0: When you're hungry, you're hungry. Nut. But how did a little four-year-old have her mother's engagement ring? And she was just walking the streets going, trade. Anyone want an engagement ring?
1: Yeah. Dodgy.
0: Oh, what a great story.
1: When you're hungry though, right?
0: I know, yeah.
1: Do you have any biscuits? I'll give you my wedding ring.
0: God, I've seen that before. I'll just go downstairs and buy a lucky bag. Sorry, Rich.
1: What was that?
0: Okay. Keep them coming, 087-188-0008. It is 8 minutes away from 9. It's Ireland's Classic Hits Radio.

0: morning, guys. When I was younger, I got in trouble for something. I can't remember what I got in trouble for, but I was probably about 8 or 9. And I loved Eminem at the time, so I wrote a rap song about my dad with all terrible language in it. Telling him how pissed off I was this day. And my brother found it hidden in his room, and he said he was going to tell my dad, which I was terrified of. So he braved me for about 4 weeks. And my dad found it while cleaning his drawers or something. Which, yeah, I got in serious trouble for that.
1: But favorite story ever.
0: Swears down that he was never going to show him. But he would have braved me for probably about a year with it if he got away with it. Love the show, guys.
2: Thank you.
3: That is officially my favourite story. She wrote a filthy rap about her dad.
2: I love it. Oh, Sharon, please.
3: Please find the rap. Or we want to hear your filthy rap. We want to hear your filthy rap.
2: Sharon, can you just send in the filthy rap?
3: Sharon.
2: And what we'll do is we'll have a listen to it off air.
3: Yes.
2: And we could and Jeremy could bleep it and
3: decide,
2: put it to music.
3: Yes.
2: Yeah.
3: We could put it to Glenn Medeiros. Nothing's going to change Christmas for you.
2: We could have a hit on our hands here.
3: Oh, Sharon, please send us in the filthy rap you wrote by your dad.
2: Okay.
3: It's made my year.
2: Dad and the engagement ring for three pickies. I'm finished.
3: I'm done.
2: It's Ireland's done. 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
18: At 9 o'clock, good morning, I'm Brona Cox. Rents rose in tandem with the government's rental reforms. The Daft.ie research shows the national average rent rose by 4.4% from December to March this year, the sharpest increase it has ever recorded. On average, a two-bed apartment will now put you out more than €2,000 a month, while those looking in Dublin should expect to pay more than €2,600. Professor of Economics at Trinity College Dublin and author of the report, Ronan Lyons, says new rental control rules, which came into effect on the 1st of March, are likely to have driven the increase.
19: And that means if you were a landlord and you were well below the market because of rent pressure zones over the last 10 years or so, now has been your opportunity in the last 2 months or so to reset to the market. And it looks like, in particular in the cities around the country, that landlords have taken that opportunity with that big increase.
18: Meta's employees in Ireland are expected to hear today if they'll be affected by job losses. The parent company of Facebook and Instagram announced last month it was cutting 10% of its global workforce. Jessica Woodlock reports.
20: 10% of Meta's 8,000 employees worldwide will lose their job after the company announced it was investing more money into artificial intelligence. Irish employees are waiting to hear if they'll be in the firing line. Around 1,800 people are employed by the company in Ireland. If they're affected by this round of cuts, the government will receive a collective redundancy notice today informing it of the decision.
18: RTE bosses will appear before the Oireachtas Media Committee later to discuss the latest pay controversy at the broadcaster. Yesterday, Director General Kevin Backhurst met with the Media Minister Patrick O'Donovan after presenter Derek Mooney's pay was reclassified. Minister O'Donovan says he received assurances that there are no more major controversies around the corner.
21: I've asked RTE on the way out, is there any other landmines that I should be made aware of? To which, they have responded to me by saying, not that we're aware of. To be fair to the representatives of the organisation that were here today, I take them at their word.
18: There's been an increase in people seeking treatment for new psychoactive substances. Demand rose by 50% in 2025 compared to the previous year, according to the Health Research Board. Treatment for synthetic cannabinoid-type drugs, including HHC, which was made illegal last summer, was reported most frequently. Dr. Anne-Marie Carew, senior researcher at the HRB, says new psychoactive substances can be dangerous because their contents and strength are unknown.
22: These are synthetic drugs designed to mimic substances like cannabis or cocaine or ecstasy, and they're often chemically altered to avoid legal controls. Last year, we saw the largest year-on-year increase in MPS treatment cases across the entire reporting period. These were mainly cannabis-type substances, including HHC. Now, these types of substances can be unpredictable and can be more dangerous.
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5: Live.
18: And a new study suggests we should quadruple the amount of exercise we do in a week for maximum health benefits. Researchers in China say their findings show that exerting ourselves for 610 minutes could be the optimal amount. The HSE recommends adults do at least 150 minutes of moderate intensity exercise every week. Sport is next.
23: Ooh. Kitty.
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18: Starting with soccer, Man City manager Pep Guardiola has congratulated Arsenal on becoming Premier League champions for the first time in 22 years. City's one-all draw at Bournemouth means Mikel Arteta's side can't be caught on the final day. Guardiola says he still needs to talk to the City chairman about his future, despite reports suggesting he will definitely leave the club at the end of the season. Meanwhile, the Premier League relegation battle is going down to the final day after Tottenham lost at Stamford Bridge. Chelsea's 2-1 win over their London rivals means that Tottenham sit just 2 points above West Ham, who are in the relegation zone. West Ham need a win against Leeds and need Spurs to lose to secure their own safety from relegation. Elsewhere, Aston Villa face Freiburg in the Europa League final this evening. The game in Istanbul will kick off at 8 o'clock Irish time. And in Gaelic games, the Leinster under-20 hurling final is down for decision in Portlaoise later. Holders Kilkenny take on Galway, with the winner also going through to the All-Ireland final against Clare later this month. Throw-in at O'More Park is at 25-8.
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18: In Dublin, traffic on Swords Road inbound onto Drumcondra Road and Dorset Street is solid between Whitehall Flyover and the NCR Junction. Traffic on Ranelagh Road northbound is solid from Marlborough Road Junction to the Triangle. In Galway, Headford Road southbound is slow from the Castlegar Road Junction to the Quincentennial Bridge Junction. In Limerick, St Nessins Road southbound is busy from Ballykeith Roundabout to St Paul's Roundabout. And in Cork, the North City Link Road inbound is backed up from the Pope's Road Junction to the Keys.
1: Ireland's weather.
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18: Cloudy with sunny spells today and just a few light showers. Highest temperatures of 14 to 18 degrees. 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
2: Okay, this is a quirky one. You can head to our Classic Hits Radio to give your thoughts there on Instagram. This is from, will we say who it is?
3: Put his name in, did he?
2: Christian.
3: Ooh, nice name.
2: He is judging men wearing fake tan.
3: Oh.
2: He says, why is it okay for women but not for men? I'm a bit pasty, so at events or nights out, I'd often get tan sprayed. I think he means spray tan.
3: Spray tan.
2: I've got a wedding on Saturday, and I have booked the tan for Thursday morning.
3: Good
2: but
3: man.
2: The judgment and the slagging is crazy. My wife's nickname for me is Dale Winton.
3: Oh, lovely Dale. Hello?
2: Oh, sorry.
3: You're not meant to judge.
2: I'm not judging. I think that's a good gag.
3: Okay.
2: We need to normalise fake tan on men. What do you guys think of me tanning? I'd say Colm has done it because he's naturally pasty like me.
3: I think that's it. That patsy. He's naturally a patsy like me.
2: So, Colm Hayes hasn't done it, annoyingly. Because I think you're quite pasty. I meant to say that you...
3: Sorry, I'm not pasty. I'm a white Northern European Viking extraction. So, yes, we are white.
2: The guy is blue. Anyway, Christian, I don't think there's anything wrong with fake tanning once you don't look like Dale Winton, to be honest.
3: Mm-hmm.
2: It's like there's nothing wrong with bleaching your teeth once you don't look like Ross from Friends. So unless you're overdoing it, I don't really think there's anything wrong with it. Like, each to their own. And I always say brown fat is better than white fat.
3: Wow.
2: And we all feel better on holidays. But you know what I mean? Because you a tan, you just feel...
3: That's a natural
2: and
3: tan.
2: I love being brown. I am actually naturally yellow. I have Spanish blood. And during the winter, I just look like I have jaundice.
3: That Spanish blood is called Rioja.
2: It's ridiculous. Anyway, so I'm a big, big friend and fan of fake tan. And I don't think I'd mind. I'd be quite surprised if Rich started fake tanning. Only because he hasn't before.
3: Right,
2: but
3: if you
2: often wear fake tan at nights out, I don't see the problem once it doesn't look like fake tan.
3: Mm-hmm.
2: That's the secret to success, right? We've all turned a little bit orange from time to time.
3: Yeah.
2: And our younger listeners will understand. But if you've nailed it and it's a light dusting, maybe a light fake tan, like a Dove moisturiser with tint, like a tint in it.
3: Jesus.
2: I think that's different to coming out like... I don't know, Madge from Benidorm.
3: Right, yeah.
2: What do you think? What are you looking at over there? Is it pictures of me fake tanning?
3: No. I was just thinking, I don't know how to put this, so this might be the way.
2: No, that's ridiculous. That's actually quite rude. I feel like you're... Oh my God. I don't think you can do that during the segment. This is a sponsored item.
3: Can I just say that whenever you see a man overtanned, all you can hear Christian is...
2: No, that's not true. Okay, what do you guys think at home?
3: I've got a tan and so have you.
2: Well, that's the problem, his wife hasn't. Remember, as you're thinking of what advice you can give Christian moving forward to tan or not to tan...
3: Hose him down.
2: Hello there.
3: Sorry.
2: You're having a conversation with someone else? Reserve your next car, Renault Belgard. Browse the range at kiris.ie/Renault. I'm going to tan you now.
3: Oh, tan you hide.
2: I'm going to tan you.
3: 087-188-0008. So to tan or not to tan for men. I think it's... No, I'm not saying anything.
2: You said too much already.
3: Too much.
2: Playing stupid songs.
3: Yeah. It's Ireland's Classic Hits Radio.

0: I'll just let you get ready.
1: Oh,
0: thanks.
1: Hello there.
0: Thanks,
1: are you whispering?
0: Just before we go to some answers for Ask Lucy Anything, yeah. If you were listening just before nine, we had a call from Sharon, who got into trouble when she was a kid because she had this rap song she wrote about her dad.
1: Yeah, and she said there was disgusting words in it.
0: Yeah. We said we really wanted to hear it.
1: Yeah.
0: And she has sent it to Jeremy.
1: Yeah. Yeah.
0: And Jeremy is at the moment
1: bleeping out the filth.
0: Try to bleep it out, right? This is what got her into trouble when she was a kid.
1: Yeah.
0: We're bleeping out the filth.
1: Filth.
0: And before 10, will we have it ready for 10, Jeremy? Okay.
1: Oh, it's a remix.
0: Before 10, Calvin Harris remix will be available.
1: Yeah.
0: And we are all looking forward to that.
1: Oh it's God. Giving me life.
0: Okay. In the meantime.
2: 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Got a burning question or a delicate dilemma? Just ask Lucy.
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1: Okay, this is Ask Lucy Anything. We do this every Wednesday. We answer people's problems. Colm Hayes slags them.
0: Right.
1: And I try and make them feel better because I'm the nicer of the two. I'm trying to protect this brand. Anyway, today's from Christian. I'm not going to say where he's from. Go on, what?
0: Sorry, I was just reading some. Go ahead, sir.
1: What are you reading?
0: I'm reading something from Donica.
1: You should chat about this in your Ask Lucy Anything segment.
0: Mm-hmm.
1: I like the way people are saying segment now.
0: Yeah. Like
1: the judgment of men wearing fake tan. Why is it okay for women but not for men? I'm a bit pasty, so if I'm going, I ought to get myself spray tanned. I have a wedding on Saturday. I've booked in for the tan on Thursday morning. But the judgment and slacking is crazy. Now, Christian, sorry, just as an observation.
0: Mm-hmm.
1: If the wedding is on Saturday, I would book in your fake tan for Friday morning. Because obviously you don't want to smell like biscuits.
0: Oh, wow.
1: But you might sweat off by Saturday.
0: Oh, jeez.
1: So if I were you, I would change your fake tan till Friday morning. And he's saying that his wife calls him Dale Winton. Now, there's no way he's as bad as Dale Winton was. And that was definitely way too much. Or I think Madge from Benidorm. We've all had bad fake tan experiences. Yeah. I don't think there's anything wrong. If Christian is happy, he doesn't like being pale. Neither do I. So why should women... You've often said to me before, when I've come in looking like Shrek and left here looking like Princess Fiona before she transformed into the ogre.
0: Mm.
1: God, you're so lucky that you have makeup. I wish I could wear makeup.
0: Yeah. I didn't say it like I want
1: you
0: to
1: did,
0: wear makeup.
1: You did, you did. You said that a few times now that you want to wear makeup. So I'm saying, let's embrace this part of you.
0: I'll stick a bit of makeup on just to cover the eyes.
1: Yeah, but also, you know that you look better with a tan. Because right now you look like Casper the Friendly Ghost.
0: Sorry, I agree totally. With a natural tan, I'm not going to stand up there in my jocks and get spray tanned.
1: Okay, can I be honest with you?
0: You can. You generally are.
1: Don't knock it till you try it.
0: Declan!
4: Ah, come on, lads, come on.
1: Declan!
4: Men can't be wearing fake tan now.
1: No.
4: That's what's wrong with the world. We're all gone too soft. Yeah, you know what I mean? Oh, my God, walk around like Oompa Loompa.
1: No, that's not
4: seen
1: fair.
4: A man wearing fake tan, man. Honest to God. No. Try help me laugh because I won't want to embarrass the poor chap, but you know what I mean? Oh, God.
1: Deco.
4: What's the world going
0: with this? Oh, Declan, you're the man. Declan's the man.
1: No, he's not the man.
0: Declan, the man.
1: There's nothing wrong.
0: Katie.
5: Hey, guys, on your guy doing the tanning, you know, I think he should do whatever makes him feel good.
1: Yes.
5: If tanning, waxing, whatever it is, teeth, you know, it's all just about feeling good.
1: Yeah.
5: And if his friends are judging him, that's their
1: it's issue. His wife.
5: Because they're
0: oh, sorry.
1: It's his wife is judging.
5: That he has confidence to do it.
1: Yeah.
5: So I think whatever makes him feel good, he should do it.
0: Okay.
1: Yeah. I think so. I really think so. Whatever makes this guy happy.
0: Miriam.
6: Good morning, Colm and Lucy. Yeah, I don't see the problem with men tanning.
0: Seems the ladies don't.
6: Whether it's spray, whether it's a sunbed or whatever. Once it's done right, it's fine. So look at Donnacha Callaghan, the ex-rugby player.
0: Yeah.
1: What?
6: He always used fake tan.
1: What?
6: And got slagged
0: about it. Yeah.
6: Myself, on the odd occasion, because I don't wear makeup if I'm going somewhere, I have wipes from Penny's. They're tanning wipes, and I put it on the night before, and when I wake up in the morning, I have a tan on my face.
1: No!
0: Tanning wipes?
1: What?
0: Tanning wipes?
6: Who's that from?
1: Who's that from? Sorry, I'm just so shocked about Donnacha.
0: Miriam.
1: Fake tanning.
0: So this
1: Miriam.
0: Is...
1: please send me in a photo of these fake tan wipes from Penny's. I've never seen them before. Okay. And my face is always pale compared to the rest of my body.
0: This is what Dunnigan said about fake tan. I get an awful time over fake tan. I don't use fake tan. I get an awful time over sunbeds. I think I'm just from Cork. I have this beautiful colouring that we get down here with our tropical climate in Cork. I've always got a bit of a hard time for my teammates. There was one time I used a sunbed, I don't deny that, with Peter Stringer and David Wallace in a training camp one Christmas at Lanzarote. That's just a statement that was released by Dunnigan there.
1: Wait a second.
0: To us.
1: What? So does he fake tan?
0: Well, come on, you've seen
1: Let's
0: the guy.
1: Him. Let's phone him.
0: The guy looks amazing. We leave it all with Alan.
1: Oh, no.
7: Hi, guys. Absolute no to fake tan on men. This feels like the fall of Rome.
1: Oh, no, that's ridiculous.
7: Bring back the real men.
1: Stop it.
7: Love the show.
1: No, stop. We're not going to leave with Alan. Leave it with me. Each to their own, guys. I always say this, as do my dear friends at Kiri's. Each to their own. And remember, you can reserve your next car rent at Belgard, Bryce Range at Kiri's.ie/Reno. I'm going to try and phone Duncan Callan myself. That's ridiculous, and that's actually quite rude.
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12: 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Let's go to the newsroom. Brona has an update.
13: Hi Colm, here's the main news headlines. Rents rose in tandem with the government's rental reforms. Meta's employees in Ireland are expected to hear today if they'll be affected by job losses. RTE bosses will appear before the Oireachtas Media Committee later to discuss the latest pay controversy at the broadcaster. Health workers are being pushed to breaking point by staffing shortages and burnout. And a 22-year-old Waterford man has become the youngest Irish person to ever summit Mount Everest. In sport, Man City manager Pep Guardiola has congratulated Arsenal on becoming Premier League champions for the first time in 22 years. The Premier League relegation battle is going down to the final day after Tottenham lost at Stamford Bridge. And the Leinster under-20 hurling final is down for decision in Portlaoise later. And the weather, cloudy with sunny spells today with just a few light showers. Highest temperatures of 14 to 18 degrees.
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13: In Dublin, Merrion Road northbound is very slow between St Vincent's Hospital and Balls Bridge. Traffic on Ranla Road northbound is solid approaching the triangle. In Galway, the Bohernadrav westbound is congested from the hospital to Monavea Road junction. In Limerick, Shelburne Road southbound is congested from Union Cross to Condell Road junction. And in Cork, the South City Link Road northbound is busy from the South Douglas Road slip to the Quays. And now you're up to date on Ireland's Classic Hits Radio.
14: Coming up, guys, Celebrity Loose. I'm trying to think, will I do Meghan and Harry?
12: Oh, yes. Or do you want to do an update on Katie?
14: Katie Price?
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1: 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See talbotcollection.ie.
2: Okay, I'm going to do 3 Celebrity Looses because we do have an update on Katie Price's missing husband. Okay, now I know I'm kind of...
3: In the last hour.
2: This is hot off the press, guys. Well, this is literally being released within the last couple of seconds. Yeah. So Lee Andrews, Katie Price's husband, is missing, right? Mm. And truthfully, I actually messaged her yesterday and I said, look, I hope you're okay, because she put up a post and she seems genuinely concerned. She's genuinely worried. She looks very thin, and I would worry about her and her own mental health. If this is a stunt, she's definitely not involved. But anyway, very quickly, people are saying it looks like Lee's kidnappers are definitely letting him have access to social media because he was active on Facebook on Monday.
3: They're nice people, aren't they? Those they are nice lovely those lovely hijackers.
2: Now, Teddy's looking really well at the moment.
3: Yeah.
2: John Travolta.
3: Yeah.
2: Did you see him at the Cannes Film Festival?
3: I did, yeah.
2: So people were very perplexed as to what he was wearing.
3: Mm-hmm.
2: Because he was wearing old school director's berets and glasses, but he kept on changing the beret. And he says, it is what I'm doing. He says, old school directors wore berets and glasses, so am I.
3: They all did,
2: because he's now a director.
3: Yeah.
2: He was an actor, now he's a director. Have to be honest, I think I'd date him. I think I would. I think he looks really well at the moment.
3: We should take a photo up of him.
2: I think we should. Let's take a photo. Yeah, John Travolta, Jezza, in Cannes.
3: In all his different berets.
2: In as many berets as you can get. Yeah. But I do think he looks very well.
3: He's got a raspberry, he's got a strawberry, he's got a cranberry.
2: We're not going to talk about you and cranberry juice. We don't have time. Now, do you love the Gladiators?
3: No!
2: What?
3: I never liked
2: Gladiators. Are you ready? Oh.
3: Were you into Gladiators?
2: Yes.
3: Who did you want to be?
2: Hunter. I mean, no, I loved Hunter. I fancied him.
3: Right.
2: I didn't want to be any of them. Remember Eureka Johnson? Gladiators, are you ready?
3: Yes, and the footballer. What was his name? Terry Phillips?
2: Who?
3: Who did it? Justin Fashanu, wasn't it?
2: Oh my God, you're throwing
3: John Fashanu.
2: Well, Vinnie Jones has revealed that taking part in the Gladiators Celebrity Special in the 1990s was what kickstarted his career away from football.
3: Really?
2: He said that that Wolf opened a lot of doors for him. Do you remember Wolf and Gladiator? Have you seen Gladiator?
3: I remember watching when the kid... Is that... Paul Mescal is in the remake of it, isn't it?
2: Oh, no, don't be thick. No, please.
3: Oliver Reed died making
2: No. There's Gladiator the movie. This is the game show where they basically kick the jays out of each other.
3: It's a knockout.
2: Foam balls and stuff.
3: It's a knockout.
2: Yes. Yeah, maybe. What? Anyway, so that's that. That's all I've said.
3: How's Lee Evans, anyway?
2: I'm not talking to you anymore. More Celebrity Loose tomorrow morning.
0: Celebrity Loose.
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2: Okay then, €28,500, that's what we have, that's what you want. Paul Sheeran.
3: Hi, guys.
2: Hi.
4: Hi, Paul.
2: How's it going, Paul?
4: County Meath, how are you?
2: Are you well?
3: Not about it, thank you.
2: Would you like to know the weather for County Meath? We're going to have a heat wave starting on Friday.
4: Lucy's very...
2: Where exactly are you in County Meath, Paul?
3: I live in Donore in County Meath.
4: Donore.
3: Probably about 5 kilometres outside Drogheda.
2: Okay, Drogheda, right,
4: so if you go
2: Drogheda.
4: Please
2: call her.
4: Go
2: one Drogheda. Second.
4: Lucy's
2: okay.
4: Giving weather.
2: Okay, Donore, here we are. It's 12 degrees today, yeah. Paul. So...
3: Yeah, it looks like that anyway.
2: Now, Paul, it's not as good as the rest of the country,
4: oh,
2: I'm afraid.
3: I know that.
2: So, it's going to be a little bit cloudy, but it is going to be sunny on Sunday. So you need to take a day off on Monday.
4: Oh.
2: 22 degrees, no clouds whatsoever in Donore.
4: Okay.
3: Yeah, well, I'd Monday booked off a walk as well, so it's fine.
4: Right.
2: Brilliant. So
4: okay.
2: Don't forget to get suntan lotion and a little itty-bitty pair of Speedos, Paul.
4: Nuala Kerr, everybody.
3: Okay, okay.
2: Thank you very much.
4: Thank you.
2: Okay, Paul, let's try and give you some cash for your Monday off. What are you thinking?
3: I think it's how many times have you coursed at walk?
4: Oh, my God.
2: Oh, God. I mean, where do you begin?
4: I mean, Paul, for...
2: This is disgusting.
5: How many times you at...
1: The answer is 2.
4: It's all fair, all fair. On air now.
3: I'll try again anyway.
2: Try
4: please,
2: again,
4: Paul. Take care.
2: Bye-bye, Paul.
3: Okay, bye.
2: Bye-bye.
3: Thank bye-bye. You.
4: See you,
3: bye-bye.
4: Bye-bye.
2: Trishan Fromoy, let me look at
4: Oh, Trishan Fromoy. She's just looking up the weather for you for
2: Trisha,
4: the
2: rest of
4: this.
2: Hi,
4: Trisha.
6: Hi, you guys.
2: Hi.
4: Hi, Trisha.
2: So, do you want the weather? Because it's going to be a heat wave in this country.
6: Yes.
4: Apparently it's going to be hotter than Santorini tomorrow.
2: No, London is going to be hotter than Santorini.
4: Oh, okay.
2: But we are going to be... Well, we're actually hotter than Crete at the moment.
4: Crete, okay.
2: I'm obsessed...
4: With the weather.
2: With the weather. It's going to be really nice in Fermoy. Starting on Saturday. Trisha.
6: Saturday.
2: Yeah.
6: Yeah, good.
2: Monday and Tuesday, 24, 26
4: Jeez,
2: degrees.
4: Trish, roll down to Trisha's place.
2: Hotter than Lanzarote. We're all going to Trisha's place, yeah.
4: Yeah.
2: Okay. What are we thinking?
6: Okay, I think is how many times were you ever at Bloomingdale's?
4: Okay.
2: How many times you at...
1: The answer is 2.
4: Haven't never ever been. It's Bloomingdale's in New York.
2: Yes, okay, did Halston not drag you?
4: I was there, no,
2: it's
4: Halston.
2: It's kind of like Brian Thomas.
4: All right. Never been. Haven't, never.
2: Yet.
4: All right.
2: Sorry, Trisha. God bless.
4: See you Tuesday down in your place. We're all down to Trisha's.
2: See you Tuesday, Trisha's place.
4: Okay.
2: You get 2 more chances, as always, with Damien. And then, with Trina, actually, and then Damien. What did Lucy Kennedy say to Colm Hayes?
4: I can't encourage you enough to stay where you are, everybody. I can't encourage you enough to contact in the next 3 minutes your friends, your sisters, your brothers, your mothers, your pope, your priests, your bank managers, everybody.
2: We don't have a pope.
4: Well, we share a pope. We're
2: also
4: Christians.
2: Bank managers don't exist. It's that a computer says that.
4: So, because Sharon about an hour ago told us that she got into huge trouble when she was a kid because she wrote a disgusting
2: rap song about
4: Kira. A filthy rap song about her dad. She got into trouble. We were talking about sibling rivalry.
2: So we've had to bleep out the words. Take a lot of an editing team had to come in from Virgin Media to help us with this. It was so disgusting.
4: Yeah, yeah. But she sent it to us. And we haven't. We haven't heard it.
2: We're scared.
4: We're all going to listen
2: How
4: to
2: long
4: it
2: is
4: together.
2: It? How long is it?
4: It's only like 20 seconds. It's only like 20 seconds.
2: It had to be edited. It was so filthy.
4: So filthy.
2: That it had to be edited out to 20 seconds.
4: We sent it to Kanye West and he fainted.
2: Yeah, he said that's too much for me.
4: Too much,
2: he said. It was too much.

0: Colin and Lucy in the morning. Good morning to you. Sixpence none the richer. So, kiss me. Ladies and gentlemen, now we, firstly, whatever happens in the next, and we've cut it down to 20 seconds because it's so disgusting, whatever happens in the next 20 seconds, please do not blame us. We have not heard this yet. So an hour ago, Kira sent in a message to us saying that she got into terrible trouble as a kid because she wrote a disgusting rap song.
1: She said she wrote a rap song about her dad that was disgusting.
0: Yeah, and her brother found out and blackmailed her for ages, but then her dad found out and...
1: It's all been forgiven,
0: and Kira was just released from prison there 2 days ago.
1: Yes, and welcome home.
0: Welcome home.
1: So Kira sent us the rap that Jeremy's been working on since 9:15.
0: Yeah.
1: He had to take out all the filth.
0: Yeah.
1: And then bleep out and just do the best that he could with this 20-second rap.
0: Are you ready? Okay, so it's 20-second rap. That's all we've got here,
1: it's the
0: people.
1: End of our career. I don't know.
0: So, ladies and gentlemen, please welcome on stage
1: the filthy rap,
0: Kira, the rapper. Have a listen.
2: Y'all act like you never had a sweet tooth before, like you never smelled crisp from the kitchen jar. But when my dad walks in, everybody gets shady. Hi, the cocoa chocolate. Yup, my dad's gone crazy. Because I'm the kid who just wants gummy snakes, maybe. So won't the real sweet lady please save me? Terrible, I know.
0: Go love it!
1: That is brilliant! That is brilliant!
0: Okay, we have to delay this.
1: We should do the unfiltered bit.
2: Y'all act like you never had a sweet tooth before, like you never smelled crisp from the kitchen jar. But when my dad walks in, everybody gets shady. Hi, the cocoa chocolate. Yup, my dad's gone crazy. Because I'm the kid who just wants gummy snakes, maybe. So won't the real sweet lady please save me?
0: Brilliant.
1: Love it.
0: Thanks,
1: love
0: Kira.
1: It.
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12: At 10 o'clock, good morning, I'm Brona Cox. Market rents are now 40% above pre-COVID levels. The latest Daft.ie report recorded a 4.4% increase between December and March, the highest quarterly jump since its records began in 2002. These latest figures incorporate the first month of the government's new rent reforms, which kicked in on the 1st of March. Social Democrats housing spokesperson Rory Hearn says the government's approach clearly isn't working.
13: We have been very critical that this government has chased this really expensive build-to-rent institutional investor-type private investment, which is charging these huge rents. And that is not a sustainable model of delivery of housing. If the average rent, right, of Dublin, 2,600, that equates to 31,200 a year.
12: Meta employees here are waiting to find out if they'll be impacted by global job cuts. Last month, the parent company of Facebook and Instagram announced it would be making 10% of its workforce redundant. If any of the 1,800 Irish workers are affected, the government will receive a collective redundancy notice today, informing it of the decision. Meta says it's part of a wider push to fund major investment in artificial intelligence. A 22-year-old Waterford man has become the youngest Irish person ever to summit Mount Everest. Adam Sweeney from Dunmore East reached the summit in the past few hours, along with Mayo footballer Pádraig O'Hara, Aina McGowan and their Sherpas Pemba Milan and Sona. They are the second, third and fourth Irish summits of Everest this season, and 86th, 87th and 88th Irish summits ever. Adam Sweeney's mother Karen says it was a nerve-wracking wait until they reached the top.
4: Oh, listen, I'm an emotional wreck, but I we're just so delighted that he got up safely after an epic journey himself and Aina and Pádraig. You know, it's just been a roller coaster ride the whole way through for the last nearly 8 weeks. He's so driven, and this was his dream, and he's done it. Like, he's the youngest Irish person ever to get up that mountain.
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2: Live.
12: And Emerald Park has announced the opening date for its new dinosaur-themed land. Lost Valley, Land of Dinosaurs, will be open to the public on the 6th of June and includes a family ride called the Swingosaurus. It follows a €3 million investment at the theme park and zoo in County Meath. Sport is next.
14: Quite the unconventional grill setup you got there, Barry. Still, those marinated pork chops smell nice.
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12: Starting with soccer, Man City manager Pep Guardiola has congratulated Arsenal on becoming Premier League champions for the first time in 22 years. City's 1-1 draw at Bournemouth means Mikel Arteta's side can't be caught on the final day. Guardiola says he still needs to talk to the City chairman about his future, despite reports suggesting he will definitely leave the club at the end of the season. Meanwhile, the Premier League relegation battle is going down to the final day, after Tottenham lost at Stamford Bridge. Chelsea's 2-1 win over their London rivals means that Tottenham sit just 2 points above West Ham, who are in the relegation zone. West Ham need a win against Leeds and need Spurs to lose to secure their own safety from relegation. Elsewhere, Aston Villa face Freiburg in the Europa League final this evening. The game in Istanbul will kick off at 8 o'clock Irish time. And in Gaelic games, the Leinster Under-20 hurling final is down for decision in Portlaoise later. Holders Kilkenny take on Galway, with the winner also going through to the All-Ireland final against Clare later this month. Throw-in at O'Moore Park is at 25-8.
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12: Cloudy with sunny spells today and just a few light showers. Highest temperatures of 14 to 18 degrees. 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

Ireland's Classic Hits Radio. It is the home of the 80s and 90s. It's Trina Mara, Thin Lizzy there with Sarah. I tell you what, coming into the studio and sitting where Colm Hayes has sat just moments ago, you'd need a stepladder to get up onto this chair. He has it so... I know he's a very tall man, but it is so high up. I need to get into training just to sit in the seat every morning. I hope you're doing well. We're on 087-188-0008. Anything on your mind today, do get in touch. Here's some George Michael outside on Ireland's Classic Hits Radio.

0: Ireland's Classic Hits Radio. It is the home of the 80s and 90s. It's Trina Mara. I want to talk to you today, right, about return plastic bottle machine etiquette. I had a little incident yesterday. Well, I wouldn't call it an incident. I just decided I was going to just not let this happen. So I arrived to the return machine, and I'm not joking you. There was one machine, right? And the lady who was in front of me, well, the girl, a young girl who was in front of me, had about a year's worth of bottles. Honest to God. And I was like, what? Another woman came along behind me and she wanted to get rid of her small bag of bottles, and she just ended up getting fed up and she goes, feck this, and off she goes. And I just thought to myself, I've got 10 bottles here. Why am I standing behind this one who hasn't come near one of these machines in the last year? She had a trolley that was not even full, but you can imagine the trolley absolutely overflown with bottles. And do you know what I did? I said to her, sorry, could I jump ahead of you there? I only have 10 bottles. I'd be done in 30 seconds. And she was like, just let me finish off this bag. So she proceeded to finish off the bag that she had in her hand and another bag that she had on the floor before turning around to get another new one out of the trolley. Which was rude, I thought, given that someone had asked, could they jump in? What are your thoughts on this? Please let me know. Does this annoy you? When people come along and they haven't returned their bottles, I'd love to know where they're storing them, first of all, at home. But if they haven't returned the bottles in like a year, and then they bring them all at once and the whole world has to wait behind them, send us your thoughts, please. 087-188-0008 on voice note.
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0: 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We're here with the Tile Guys. Great prices all year round on bathroomware, tiles and timber floors direct to your door. TheTileGuys.ie. And just talking about people bringing a year's worth of bottles back to the return machines and getting stuck behind them on the queue. We're on 087-188-0008. This happened to me yesterday. I got stuck behind this girl. Honest to God, the amount of bottles.
1: Hi, Trina. It's Claire in Galway. Yeah, definitely. That would vex me no end. Absolutely. So rude. And really, it's not your problem, like, that she has all this stuff to leave back. I would nearly complain to the supermarket. I mean, you know, they should put up some notice, maybe, that, you know, let other people don't delay the whole supermarket just because you have a year's supply of bottles. That is so rude, and I completely agree with you. Alright, have a nice day. Bye now.
0: No, I know that people were getting so annoyed they were walking away. I just think, if you have that many bottles, could you not go at a really quiet time? Like early in the morning or late in the evening or whatever? Or should the machines have a limit to the amount of bottles you could bring back? Maybe that'll be it.
2: Hi. Just on that, very often companies donate the bottles to a chosen charity for a certain amount of months. So the bottles that are gathered in the canteen are then picked up by volunteers who then have to bring them in one big batch to the recycle centre, and their time is then spent recycling them, and then the money is donated to the charity that they often work for. So it mightn't be, she mightn't have had them stored in her back garden all this time.
0: No, I get you, and I think it's a great idea when charities do that and they collect them and they get the money back, but it's just, when there's one machine and there's a whole queue of people behind you, I would just die of embarrassment holding everyone up like that.
3: Hi, Trina. Yes, I have to agree with bringing them back in big bags. There's no point in going back with 10 bottles. I usually bring back about 5 to 6 black bags full.
0: Oh, Trish!
3: And it's brilliant.
0: Oh, no!
4: Hi, Trina. Yeah, that really annoys me as well. Especially if you only have like a little bag or a box and they have bags. I was in our local town last weekend, and there was a trailer, but what it actually is, I think it's like the clubs that they're collecting them, you know, to bring in money for the kids. So like, I get that, but it's so annoying when it's the machines that just take one on one. You know, if it was the machine that took the big lot, you know, it might make it faster, but these had a whole trailer. Again, I left as well. I didn't have the time to be waiting around. But I do find if you're doing things like that, it nearly seems you have to be like first thing in the morning. I think any time during the day, it just seems to be so busy. There's not enough of them around either. And not everybody wants to be going into shops or supermarkets. There should be some kind of like depot or place like the recycling centres that you can go, and they just have all these units, especially for the bottles.
0: Yeah. Oh, I totally agree. That'd make sense, wouldn't it? And the other thing is, does anyone know, you know, someone told me that there are places where you can dump, you just throw all the bottles in, you don't have to individually

pop them into the machine. Does anyone know where they are? Is this one near you? Let us know on voicemail. We're on 087-188-0008. Or do you want to keep it a secret to yourself so you don't have to queue? Here's George Ezra on Ireland's Classic Hits Radio.

0: Ireland's Classic Hits Radio. It is the home of the 80s and 90s. Absolutely loads of messages coming in about the return machines and having to queue behind people who bring a year's worth of bottles all at once. And because, I mean, this is something that affects every single one of us, isn't it? 087-188-0008. Let me see.
1: Trina, Joanne here. Trina, I bring back two kind of large bags of black bags, because I wouldn't have the time, like I don't have time all week to do it. So I pick a time early in the morning, as soon as the soup that I have a day, and I do it then. Now it's very irritating. There's a machine over in the north side in Blanchardstown, and you just empty the whole bag in and it counts the bottles. Like, you're not standing there putting them in one by one. I don't know why other places don't have them when they've big car parks that they can have these machines in.
0: Oh, that'd be far more efficient. Where are these ones? If anyone knows, let us know. A text in here about the bottle bank. Everyone is entitled to bring their plastic bottles whenever they want. Time and patience is a virtue people should have, or just come back another time. But you see, like, does anyone have time to be standing behind people who, like, it's just people who haven't brought back bottles for months? I don't think that's very fair.
2: Hi, Trina. I'm one that would bring a couple of bags back at a time, because it's not worth your while queuing up to just give a small bag back. I blame the government. The whole 15 cent depositing on the bottles is ridiculous. I always recycled my bottles in the green recycling bin, so I blame them. We shouldn't have to do this. I absolutely hate bringing back the plastic bags. It's the worst thing that they've ever had to brought out.
0: Absolutely. And the smell, your clothes and everything starts stinking. If you get your sleeve caught in it enough, you know the way the smell of the drips come.
3: Hiya, Trina. Trina, there's a new system in some of the bigger supermarkets now where it's purposely designed that way for big black, you know, large volumes of the bottles, where you empty the whole bag at the exact same time into a big hopper, and the system kind of just does everything with the bottles just in a couple of seconds. Bang, bang, bang, bang, bang. I know Lidl has a couple of them, and I think they're going to become more widespread as the year goes on. It's on the website for that. Bring your bottles back, whatever that's called.
0: Okay. For that. The return scheme, I think you mean. Keep them coming in. Loads of messages there still to go through. We've got Meatloaf on the way next on Ireland's Classic Hits Radio.
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0: Kylie Minogue's three-part documentary series, directed by Irish Emmy and BAFTA Award winner Michael Hart, is now on Netflix.
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0: The launch event in London was attended by Kylie, her sister Dani Minogue, Jason Donovan, Michael Hart and John Batsek.
17: You can see me relax as the documentary goes on. You can see my director relax. Like, I think we were both, I don't think he was wary of me. I was a bit wary of him in the process. I felt secure enough and safe enough with this team that they're not going to skirt around subjects, they're not going to just... make it super glossy. Like, there's some, I knew there was going to be some tough terrain to get through on the documentary. I did not see the edit until it was done, so I was kind of living in the dark for a year and a half, 2 years, going, I don't know what did I say in those interviews, how is he going to shape this?
0: After selling over 80 million records, this opens her personal archives and reflects on a life that captivated, inspired and soundtracked multiple generations. We also get to see a lot of home movie footage, personal photos and new interviews with Kylie herself.
17: I hate being boxed in.
18: When you started out, did you mean to be an actress or a singer?
17: I became frustrated.
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21: How are you feeling?
17: 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I felt removed from my body. I was so scared of what was ahead of me. We didn't know if she's ever going to be well again. Just give me a little bit. I just wanted to be with my sister. Music kept us going.
0: That is available on Netflix now. 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

0: Ireland's Classic Hits Radio. It is the home of the 80s and 90s. Who would have thought we'd be getting so annoyed about the return bottle machines and the people ahead of you with a year's worth of bottles and being stuck behind them in the queue?
1: I tend to, if we've got a big bag and I see it all lady or somebody with two, three bottles, I'll pause my machine, get a print out and let them go ahead with the few little bottles they've got. But saying that as well, first come, first serve. So if it takes 10 minutes to do something, it takes you 10 minutes. So sorry about you if you have to wait.
0: Sorry about you. That's terrible.
2: Hi Trina. Yeah, I bring back two large black bags full every time, and I wonder sometimes about these sad people going back with 3 and 4 bottles. What's wrong with you? Going back for your 40 cent, queuing up for your 40 cent. It makes more sense to have a couple of bags, in my opinion, to bring back all at one go, rather than going back with dribs and drabs and a couple of little balls here and there. And it's a nightmare now when I'm stuck behind somebody else, but that's the way it is.
0: Now, come here. Two bags are grand. I'm talking about an overflowing trolley. That's about 6 or 7 bags.
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8: A man in his 20s has died in a road collision in County Carlow. The car he was driving crashed on the R702 between Boris and Gores Bridge at about 20 past 6 this morning. His body remains at the scene and the road has been sealed off for a forensic examination. Anyone who was travelling in the area between 5:30 and 6:30 this morning is asked to contact Gardaí. Job cuts at Meta's Irish branch are likely, according to the Thánaiste. The parent company of apps such as Facebook and Instagram is set to share details of a 10% cut to its global workforce today. There are around 1,800 people employed by Meta here. Simon Harris says he wants clarity for Irish workers.
10: While we have not yet heard the granular information in relation to Ireland, I think it's fair to say Ireland and Meta in Ireland is unlikely to be immune from this. And therefore, my thoughts and our immediate priority as a government is, of course, with the workers who will be impacted.
8: Market rents are now 40% above pre-COVID levels. The latest Daft.ie report recorded a 4.4% increase between December and March, the highest quarterly jump since its records began in 2002. These latest figures incorporate the first month of the government's new rent reforms, which kicked in on the 1st of March. Health workers are being pushed to breaking point by staffing shortages and burnout. That's according to research by both FORSA and the Irish Medical Organisation, which will be presented to TDs and senators this morning. Two-thirds of healthcare workers surveyed by FORSA say they're actively considering leaving their job, while 90% of doctors reported unsafe staffing levels, according to the IMO. Its president, Matthew Sadlier, says bad metrics in hospitals are contributing to the wider problem.
11: All we measure are what we call the hotel costs. What is the waiting list to be seen? How soon are you seen? How soon are you discharged? And can we get to stay in hospital as short as possible? We should be measuring how sick is the person? How much better did the person get? Did they have a long period of time out of hospital?
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8: And Kylie Minogue has revealed a second cancer battle that she never spoke about publicly. Speaking in a new Netflix docu-series about her life, the singer shared that she was diagnosed with cancer in 2021, 15 years after she was previously treated for breast cancer. Kylie didn't give any details about her diagnosis or treatment, but assured fans she's now healthy. Sport is next.
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8: Starting with soccer, Arsenal are Premier League champions for the first time since 2004. They can't be caught after second-placed Man City drew 1-1 at Bournemouth. Meanwhile, Tottenham's 2-1 defeat at Chelsea means the relegation fight will go down to the final day. Spurs are 2 points above the drop zone, with West Ham still able to catch them. Manager Roberto De Zerbi thinks they have what it takes to get the result they need against Everton on Sunday.
21: We play in our stadium with our fans. We have two results on three with our qualities, with character, with pride, with courage. We have to play.
8: Aston Villa face Freiburg in the Europa League final this evening. The game in Istanbul will kick off at 8 o'clock Irish time. In Gaelic games, ex-Mayo footballer Pádraig O'Hara has successfully scaled Mount Everest. The 33-year-old was alongside Aina McGowan of Dublin and Waterford's Adam Sweeney on an expedition lasting 47 days. They're the first all-Irish team since 2003 to reach the summit of the world's highest mountain. And the Leinster Under-20 hurling final is down for decision in Portlaoise later. Holders Kilkenny take on Galway. Throw-in is at 25-8.
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8: Cloudy with sunny spells today and just a few light showers. Highest temperatures of 14 to 18 degrees. 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
1: Hi Trina, this is Trish here again. Also just to say, I think it's actually very therapeutic putting the bottles, the cans into the machine.
0: Oh, do you know what? I'm leaving my bags with you, Trish. You can do mine for me. Therapeutic. Here's Aha, Take On Me on Ireland's Classic Hits Radio.

0: 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It's Ireland's Classic Hits Radio. Now, we have got Back to the Future on the way, and we're going to go to a year when Channel 4 was launched on the telly. Any ideas? It's coming up next.
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0: Katie Price has been urged to stay away from her husband Lee Andrews after a guy came forward saying he tried to make him part with 65 grand for a joint business venture. He was promised he would make $310,000 back in just 1 week, and he said that Lee is delusional. Two of his exes have also come forward telling Katie to run for the hills and not give him any money. His ex Crystal said she invested £123,000 in his company on the promise he could get a return of £1 million, and this other guy has said they struck up a conversation on Instagram back in April and Lee was immediately looking for investment money.
12: None of his family have still heard anything from Lee. His dad's out in Dubai, has heard nothing. And the rest of his family's in the UK, and obviously me. We have reported him to the British Embassy as a missing person. He's been reported in Dubai as a missing person. I just don't know what to say. The last time, you know, I heard from him, as I said before, was Wednesday at 10 o'clock. I've been reading his last few messages and then I've heard nothing. My anxiety levels are sky high. If there is anyone in Dubai or you know anyone in Dubai and you spot him, see him, I don't know, because I don't know where he is, because the last thing I know, his hands were tied. He had a hood over his head, not fully over, and he was in the back of a van, and that's all I know. The police can't find him anywhere where he's been detained. No phone calls have been made, so I don't know where he is. And yeah, it's a really difficult time for me at the moment. I know there's going to be stories coming out now because obviously it's a hot topic. But at the end of the day, guys, I have feelings and people just respect that, because it's really not nice for me to be going through all of this at all. I just want to know, someone help find him. I don't know where he is. I don't know what's happened to him. I'm a tough girl. I'm a survivor. But I've never been in a situation like this. I don't think many people have been in a situation like this.
0: No, I wouldn't think so. That's the entertainment bit on Ireland's Classic Hits Radio.
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0: Now, we're going to a year when the average price of a house in Ireland was around 42-ish grand. Mind you, interest rates were very high, around 15 to 16%. What was the year? Here's the Pointer Sisters. I'm so excited on Ireland's Classic Hits Radio.

0: Kids Radio, it's Back to the Future, but what was the year? Now, this is when we got the very first episode of Brookside. Do you remember Brookside?
1: Beg your pardon?
2: Well, you're pregnant, you can't be doing much.
1: Oh, charming! Terry, will you tell this creature that I might be in bulk? But one more remark like that and I'll break his neck.
2: Oh, I'm sorry. Look, I'm sorry, Terry. But, I mean, I've been up all night trying to do these earrings. I need a hand.
3: Told you last week, didn't I? We're not interested.
2: Oh, I'd have a heart, Tess. I mean, how can I do Caroline a favour and make a living?
3: Well, you should have thought about that before you're offered, shouldn't you, soft dollies?
2: It's the last time I do you a favour, mate.
0: Now, what was the year we got the very first episode of Brookside? I did say this is the year that Channel 4 launched, and that was one of the first shows. It's Back to the Future on Ireland's Classic Kids Radio.

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1: Where we're going, we don't need roads. Back to the future.
2: So, did you figure out what the year was today? Brenda in Cluny thinks it's 79. Nope.
3: Hi, Trina. I think the year was 1981. Val Froman is loving the show.
2: No, not 81. Jackie Devereaux in Waterford, she has it correct, as does June. That song reminds her of the school disco. The year was 1982. So well done, we got it right. We've got the Cranberries coming up next on Ireland's Classic Hits Radio.
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0: Ireland's Classic Hits Radio. It is the home of the 80s and 90s. It's Trina Mara. We're here with the Tile Guys, bathroom wear tiles and timber flooring from the team behind the Tile Hub, thetileguys.ie. Do have a look there at their website. We have got an amazing, amazing 80s at midday on the way. Some great stuff in there, including Roy Orbison, a song I haven't heard in a while. It's coming up on Ireland's Classic Hits Radio.
1: 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So I saw that the lead singer of the band Texas, Charlene Spiteri, she was once described as a sweary Scotswoman, as opposed to me, who's that sweary Scotch woman. But no swearing from me when I'm on the radio. 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
13: At 12 o'clock, good afternoon, I'm Brona Cox. A man in his 20s has died in a road collision in County Carlow. The car he was driving crashed on the R702 between Boris and Gores Bridge at about 20 past 6 this morning. His body remains at the scene and the road has been sealed off for a forensic examination. Anyone who was travelling in the area between 5:30 and 6:30 this morning is asked to contact Gardaí. Job cuts at Meta's Irish branch are likely, according to the Thánaiste. The parent company of apps such as Facebook and Instagram is set to share details of a 10% cut to its global workforce today. There are around 1,800 people employed by Meta here. Simon Harris says he wants clarity for Irish workers.
14: While we have not yet heard the granular information in relation to Ireland, I think it's fair to say Ireland and Meta in Ireland is unlikely to be immune from this. And therefore, my thoughts and our immediate priority as a government is, of course, with the workers who will be impacted.
13: RTE's senior management are due to appear before the Oireachtas Media Committee this afternoon. It's expected they'll be grilled by TDs and senators about the latest pay controversy following a meeting between Director General Kevin Backhurst and Media Minister Patrick O'Donovan yesterday. The RTE boss says the broadcaster has been treated harshly after revealing it reclassified Derek Mooney's role as a presenter. It's not too late to get involved in Laura Lynn's new 24-hour challenge. Laura Lynn, which is Ireland's children's hospice, is hosting an exercise challenge with the goal of raising funds to support children with life-limiting conditions. There's still available slots early Friday morning if you want to join the fun. You can sign up via lauralynn.ie or you can make a simple donation online. Niamh Doyle, fundraising manager at Laura Lynn, explains the message behind the 24-hour challenge.
15: So the 24-hour challenge is our biggest fundraising event of the year for Laura Lynn Children's Hospice. It starts at 10 a.m. on Thursday, the 21st of May, and finishes at 10 a.m. on Friday, the 22nd of May. There is treadmills, there's bikes, there's rowing machines, and what we're looking to do is keep all of the machines in movement for the full 24 hours, because I suppose the idea being families can't stop, and so for these 24 hours, we won't either.
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12: Live.
13: And Kim Kardashian says she takes 35 supplements a day in her bid to stay healthy. She told Amy Poehler on the Good Hang podcast that she prioritises her health and she can see the difference in her blood work when she stops taking certain pills. She also revealed her family get yearly scans to monitor their health and bone density. Sport is next.
16: Quite the unconventional grill setup you got there, Barry. Still, those marinated pork chops smell nice.
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13: Starting with soccer, Arsenal are Premier League champions for the first time since 2004. They can't be caught after second-placed Man City drew 1-1 at Bournemouth. Meanwhile, Tottenham's 2-1 defeat at Chelsea means the relegation fight will go down to the final day. Spurs are 2 points above the drop zone, with West Ham still able to catch them. Manager Roberto De Zerbi thinks they have what it takes to get the result they need against Everton on Sunday.
20: We play in our stadium with our fans. We have two results on three, with our qualities, with character, with pride, with courage, we have to play.
13: Aston Villa face Freiburg in the Europa League final this evening. The game in Istanbul will kick off at 8 o'clock Irish time. And in Gaelic games, ex-Mayo footballer Pádraig O'Hara has successfully scaled Mount Everest. The 33-year-old was alongside Aina McGowan of Dublin and Waterford's Adam Sweeney on an expedition lasting 47 days. They're the first all-Irish team since 2003 to reach the summit of the world's highest mountain.
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13: Cloudy with sunny spells today and just a few light showers. Highest temperatures of 14 to 18 degrees. 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
21: How are you doing? It is Trina Mara. I hope you're in good form today and enjoying the show. We're going to kick off the amazing 80s at midday with some UB40. Here's Red Wine on Ireland's

the amazing 80s at midday in Ireland's Classic Hits Radio. Roy Orbison, there you got it. Actually, Rick Astley did a great version of that when he played at the Three Arena there a few weeks back. Here's Phil Oakey, Together in Electric Dreams in Ireland's Classic Hits Radio.

0: Friends, Classic Hits Radio, wrapping up the amazing 80s at midday with Chicago. Hard to say I'm sorry. You've probably seen the videos at this stage of this mass theft incident at the JD store in London. About 10 or 15 individuals fleecing the shops. Absolutely, just going in, picking up all the jackets and the sportswear, everything they wanted, young people, and getting out of there, and the staff trying to pull the stuff. It was obviously orchestrated, organised. And the super nanny, Joe Frost, has piped up on this one.
1: What the hell is going on? Teen takeovers. They've got children running through shopping centres, terrorising people, smashing up shops, filming it for social media like it's entertainment. Parents, please get a grip on your children. Seriously, what happened to parenting? What happened to raising children to respect people and understand the consequences? Some of you don't know where your kids are. You don't know who they're with. You don't know what they're doing. And your child, I get told they ignore your texts like you're powerless. Like, who's paying for the phone? Who's responsible for that child? You. You are.
0: Super nanny Joe Frost there talking about the incident in London, the mass theft incident at the JD store in London. About 10 or 15 individuals just going in, fleecing the place, teenagers. Did you see the video? We're on 087-188-0008. Let us know if you spotted that. Bruce Springsteen coming up next.
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0: Kylie Minogue's three-part documentary series, directed by Irish Emmy and BAFTA Award winner Michael Hart, is now on Netflix.
14: And the Grammy goes to...
0: The launch event in London was attended by Kylie, her sister Dani Minogue, Jason Donovan, Michael Hart and John Batsek.
16: You can see me relax as the documentary goes on. You can see my director relax. Like, I think we were both, I don't think he was wary of me. I was a bit wary of him in the process. I felt secure enough and safe enough with this team that they're not going to skirt around subjects. They're not going to just... make it super glossy. Like, there's some, I knew there was going to be some tough terrain to get through on the documentary. I did not see the edit until it was done, so I was kind of living in the dark for a year and a half, 2 years, going, I don't know what did I say in those interviews, how is he going to shape this?
0: After selling over 80 million records, this opens her personal archives and reflects on a life that captivated, inspired and soundtracked multiple generations. We also get to see a lot of home movie footage, personal photos and new interviews with Kylie herself.
16: I hate being boxed in.
17: When you started out, did you mean to be an actress or a singer?
16: I became frustrated.
17: The singing budgie.
18: Singing budgie.
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20: How are you feeling?
16: I can't actually speak just yet. I felt removed from my body. I was so scared of what was ahead of me. We didn't know if she's ever going to be well again. Just give me a little bit. I just wanted to be with my sister. Music kept us going.
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It is the home of the 80s and 90s. So I see that Meghan Markle and Prince Harry, is he even Prince Harry anymore, have celebrated their wedding anniversary, 8 years married, and he bought her an ornament as a gift. And I was looking at this thing going, why is she so excited about it? They had a video up. He bought her these two penguins. And apparently when they had their engagement party, they asked everyone to dress up as an animal. And they dressed up as penguins because penguins mate for life. And he got her that ornament. Kind of cute, isn't it? Here's Adele on Ireland's Classic Hits Radio.

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Ireland's Classic Hits Radio. It's Trine. As a matter of interest, how many people listening right now had a pair of those Baby Spice runners, so the ones with the big high platform sole on them, and you'd break your ankle when you tried to walk casually down the street? Did you have a pair? Send us a voice note. 087 188 0008. I know I did. Many, many injuries caused in those runners.

0: Ireland's Classic Hits Radio. It is the home of the 80s and 90s. We played the Spice Girls' Who Do You Think You Are a few minutes ago, and I was wondering how many people listening had a pair of those Baby Spice runners. Do you know the ones with the high kind of sole on them? I used to try and walk around the place with them, and yeah, the amount of ankles that were rolled over on as a result of them, not the safest pair of footwear in the world.
1: Hey Trina, yeah, I had a pair of those shoes and they were an absolute death trap. Tried to play basketball one time and slid on the floor and my bottom bounced that day, not the ball. That comes in from me, Dad, my bringing. Have a great day. Bye.
0: Have a great day, Dad. We got a heart coming up and also a chance to win 28 and a half grand. And what did Lucy Kennedy say to Colm Hayes? It's Ireland's Classic Hits Radio.
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16: At 1 o'clock, good afternoon. I'm Ruby McManus. Here's your latest headlines. A man has been killed in a crash in County Carlow. Gardaí are clamping down on distracted driving and phonies today as part of a National Day of Action. Senior management at RTÉ are appearing before the Oireachtas Media Committee this afternoon. The countdown is on for Laurlin's new 24-hour challenge. The proposed route for a new railway line between Navan and Dublin city centre has been unveiled. And a Waterford man has become the youngest Irish person to ever climb Mount Everest. Sport is next.
17: Kirstach ar hervasi am chadunis folamore agus tamana erlina. 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
16: Starting with Gaelic games, Kilkenny will look to retain their under 20s Leinster hurling title this evening. They take on Galway at O'More Park at 7:35, and the winners of that tie will face Clare in the All Ireland final. And in soccer, Aston Villa's John McGinn says it feels surreal to be on the cusp of first continental title in over four decades. Unai Emery's side last lifted the European Cup in 1982 and will look to represent that accomplishment against German side SC Freiburg this evening. It comes 7 years since their return to the Premier League from English football's second tie, and McGinn says they're hoping to give the fans another special night.
20: So the journey has been amazing. And each player, each staff member, each manager has played a small part in the growth of the club, and this is an important moment. It's hard to believe 7 years ago that we were competing in a final to get into the Premier League.
18: Ireland's weather.
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16: A mix of cloud and sunny spells this afternoon, with outbreaks of rain pushing in towards evening, with highest temperatures of 14 to 18 degrees. Now you're up to date on the station, giving you the chance to win €28,500 by answering, what did Lucy Kennedy say to Colm Hayes? 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

Ireland's Classic Hits Radio. It is the home of the 80s and 90s. And speaking of the 90s, this was the Corrs' debut single released in 1995. It's Runaway on Ireland's Classic Hits Radio.

0: It's Classic Hits Radio with the Corrs, Runaway. And Andrea Corr turned 52 years of age a couple of days ago, and she had a video up still looking like she's about 19 years of age. I don't know how she doesn't age at all, but Imelda May let us in on a secret.
1: Oh, I know what it is.
0: What is it, Imelda? Share it.
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0: I knew it was something. 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

0: It's radio, it's Trina Mara. You never know, today could be your lucky day. And what did Lucy Kennedy say to Colm Hayes? We're playing for 28 and a half grand.
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3: 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How are you?
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2: 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You're in Cork City, 28 and a half grand.
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0: You've been at court.
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0: Oh, dear.
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0: I will.
1: 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Thanks so much.
0: Thanks. Cheers.
1: 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Bye-bye. And another chance to play this at 20 to 5. What did Lucy Kennedy say to Colm Hayes?
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1: Katie Price has been urged to stay away from her husband Lee Andrews after a guy came forward saying he tried to make him part with 65 grand for a joint business venture. He was promised he would make $310,000 back in just 1 week, and he said that Lee is delusional. Two of his exes have also come forward telling Katie to run for the hills and not give him any money. His ex Crystal said she invested £123,000 in his company on the promise he could get a return of 1 million. And this other guy has said they struck up a conversation on Instagram back in April and Lee was immediately looking for investment money.
17: None of his family have still heard anything from Lee. His dad's out in Dubai, has heard nothing. and the Recipes families in the UK.

0: and obviously me. We have reported him to the British Embassy as a missing person. He's been reported in Dubai as a missing person. I just don't know what to say. The last time, you know, I heard from him, as I said before, was Wednesday at 10 o'clock. I've been reading his last few messages and then I've heard nothing. My anxiety levels are sky high. If there is anyone in Dubai or you know anyone in Dubai and you spot him, see him, I don't know, because I don't know where he is, because the last thing I know, his hands were tied. He had a hood over his head, not fully over, and he was in the back of a van, and that's all I know. The police can't find him anywhere where he's been detained. No phone calls have been made, so I don't know where he is. And yeah, it's a really difficult time for me at the moment. I know there's going to be stories coming out now because obviously it's a hot topic. But at the end of the day, guys, I have feelings and people just respect that, because it's really not nice for me to be going through all of this at all. I just want to know, someone help find him. I don't know where he is. I don't know what's happened to him. I'm a tough girl. I'm a survivor. But I've never been in a situation like this. I don't think many people have been in a situation like this.
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0: Big Hits Radio with Wilson Phillips, Hold On, from the movie Bridesmaids. Will you ever forget the scene where Annie and Helen are trying to outdo each other as who is the bride, Lillian's best mate?
1: I'm so happy to be a part of this celebration, and you two deserve each other as well as a lifetime of happiness. So,
2: thank you.
1: Cheers. Cheers. Love you guys.
3: Cheers.
4: Cheers.
1: Thank you, Annie. That was so sweet. Thank you. Lil, remember that trip we took to Miami with the boys? And they were working the entire weekend, and we just sat and drank wine and ate peanut brittle, and I shared things with you that I've never shared with anyone, and you made me realize how I can trust people again. So let me just say, Lillian, you're my best friend.
0: To be honest now, Annie should have just used the words of the late Nikki Graham.
5: 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Who is she? 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
2: At 2 o'clock, good afternoon. I'm Ruby McManus. Gardaí are investigating an overnight suspected petrol bomb attack on a house on the south side of Cork City. The incident occurred at around 3 o'clock in the morning on the Tramar Road area of Ballyfihan. No injuries have been reported. Meanwhile, a 31-year-old man has been jailed for 11 years for the manslaughter of a kind and good-natured pensioner in Cork City in March 2023. Aaron Wolfe of Glentrasna Court, the Glen, Cork, previously pleaded guilty to the unlawful killing of Florence Flory O'Sullivan at the Central Criminal Court in Cork. Jamie O'Hara reports.
3: Aaron Wolfe was drinking in a city centre pub and met 69-year-old Flory O'Sullivan, who was drinking coffee, before they eventually ended up at Mr. Wolfe's house. Aaron Wolfe said he punched Flory O'Sullivan inside the house after he did not leave fast enough when asked, but did not remember the attack outside the house, where he was seen kicking Mr. O'Sullivan on the ground. Flory O'Sullivan died at Cork University Hospital over 4 weeks later. Ms. Justice Siobhan Langford said the case falls into the highest category of manslaughter due to the difference in ages, the unprovoked nature of the attack, and said Flory O'Sullivan's approach to Aaron Wolfe appeared to have been friendly.
2: As many as 350 jobs are at risk among Meta's Irish workforce as part of global cuts. The parent company of Facebook and Instagram has informed the government of proposed collective redundancies. Meta employs around 1,800 people in Ireland. It comes as part of a 10% reduction in its global workforce. Tánaiste Simon Harris says his thoughts are with those waiting to hear about their future.
4: The state, the government, all of our agencies will of course be working with anybody impacted. I don't have a specific timeline, but I certainly would hope that the timeline is short in terms of providing the clarity to the workers, who obviously are living through an anxious time at the moment.
2: The countdown is on for Laurlin's new 24-hour challenge. Previously known as the Treadmill Challenge, the 2026 campaign has been expanded to include all sorts of exercise machines. The challenge takes place in the grounds of Laurlin, Dublin 18, from 10 o'clock tomorrow morning to 10 o'clock on Friday morning. Niamh Doyle, fundraising manager at Laurlin, outlines what the fund raised as part of this challenge will go towards.
5: So the funds that are raised through the 24-hour challenge will go to supporting children with life-limiting conditions and their families. And what we need to do is make sure that the services we offer and the number of families that we support can continue going. And this event is during Children's Hospice Week, which feels really, really special. We're hoping for at least 200,000 from this event, and all of that will be put straight away into helping families across Ireland and children.
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1: Live.
2: And a spin-off of Grey's Anatomy has been given the green light. The show will be set in Texas at a rural medical centre described as the last chance for care before miles of nowhere. The new series will be in the fourth spin-off of the Shonda Rhimes show, and there's no word on whether its original stars may feature in it. Sport is next.
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2: Starting with soccer, the FAI has confirmed the format for the inaugural season of the National League. The 15 teams to compete in its shortened maiden season will be split into 3 groups, with 4 semi-final spots available. The winner of each pool will qualify, with the best placed runner-up taking the final spot. Meanwhile, Aston Villa's John McGinn says it feels surreal to be on the cusp of first continental title in over 4 decades. Unai Emery's side last lifted the European Cup in 1982 and looked to repeat that accomplishment against German side SC Freiburg this evening, and kick-off in Istanbul is at 8 p.m. And in rugby, Munster have announced that Max Klein has been promoted to their senior squad. The flanker is the latest academy player to make the jump, with Sean Adogbo, Ben O'Connor and Ronan Fox all called up this year.
0: Ireland's weather.
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2: A mix of cloud and sunny spells this afternoon, with outbreaks of rain pushing in towards evening, with highest temperatures of 14 to 18 degrees. Now you're up to date on the station, giving you the chance to win €28,500 by answering, what did Lucy Kennedy say to Colm Hayes? 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

Ireland's Classic Hits Radio, home of the 80s and 90s. Aidan Cooney in until 6 today. Van Morrison, wonderful. Brilliant singer-songwriter. We used to talk about his postman in previous days. I suppose the amount of checks that would have been arriving with royalties in them, but I suppose it's all electronic now. Doesn't matter. I think he's played every day somewhere in the world. And all those movie royalties as well. Wow. Must be great being Van the Man. Ireland's Classic Hits Radio, home of the 80s and 90s. This is great. The Eagles.

0: 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This is Ireland's Classic Hits Radio. Hello. That's eternal. I want to be the only one. One of the things that I always enjoy having a look at is when you see some gear that was owned by a celeb and it's up for auction. And the latest to come online now is it's a flute that played on the Fool on the Hill. And for those of you of a certain age, you remember the Nutcracker fruit and nut. Everyone's a fruit and nutcase. And they used the Nutcracker suite. And this particular flute played by the same individual played on that ad. It's a flautist called Jack Ellery, and he died in 2009. It was custom made for him. He was a great and a well in demand session musician. He appeared on soundtracks to the James Bond films, Pink Panther films, The Avengers, and even Oliver the Musical. So anyway, that said, the flute is going up for auction. It's guiding at the moment somewhere between 10,000 and 20,000 euro. Sorry, pounds. It's up in London. So that'll be interesting. We'll watch out for that over the next couple of days and see how much does it go. Because sometimes these things, they hit the right price. And other times, a bidding war gets in. Two collectors want to get their hands on it. And it could go astronomical. Anyway, it's going to be sold in early June. So we will keep abreast of that, I think, just to keep people informed. Is that what they say? Okay. Pink, Lionel Richie, Hathaway on the way here in Ireland's Classic Hits Radio, home of the 80s and 90s. And don't forget, if you want to get in touch across the afternoon, 087 188 0008 is where you'll find us.
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Ireland's Classic Hits Radio is the home of the 80s and 90s. And we're proving it right now as we kick off an 80s 90s double play.

0: loving it. Hathaway, What Is Love, on Ireland's Classic Hits Radio, home of the 80s and 90s. Interviewed him a couple of years back, and he said he's enjoying life very much. Nestor Alexander Hathaway, yeah, from Trinidad, but lives in Germany. And he said, you know, huge hit back in 93 with What Is Love. And he kind of said it was very good to him, and that life had gotten better, even though a lot of the hits had dried up. And one of the things he loved doing was where they'd have a 90s gig, and acts from the 90s would be invited to perform, and you might do anything from 10 to 30 minutes. He said he'd be in the 10-minute category. And though he'd do half an hour if he wanted, or if he was asked, or whatever way it was scheduled. But he just said you got paid to maybe come and play over two or three nights at a festival, or afternoons. You met up with your mates, you had a great time, dinners out, and you got well paid. And it was kind of like a seasonal thing as well, so you'd have the rest of the year off, and he was enjoying life, you know, recording his own stuff, doing what he wants to do. Great position to be in. He'll be 61 on the 19th of July, just in case you're interested. I was watching The Pit, and it's a hospital drama. Your man out of ER, Noah Wiley, is the star, the producer, the director, sing the team tune, all that sort of stuff. And I was watching it. I have to say, it's very good. They must have spent millions on the special effects, though, from the surgery and the theatre and stuff that was going on. My God, it was frighteningly realistic. And there's times when you'd nearly look away from the telly. Oh, can't watch that. But it ended 15 episodes of the first season, and apparently season two is coming, just when. But I watched it, and I really enjoyed it. But at the back of my mind was this niggling little doubt. Is there too much of him in it? Everything revolved around him from, you know, the start of the episode to the end of the episode. But hey, maybe I'm just grouchy today. I don't know. I won't have an episode of it to watch tonight because it's finished. I'll have to look for another series to link into. Somebody said Legends, the thing with Steve Coogan, and it is absolutely brilliant. Oh, Colm Hayes and Lucy, they were raving about it, yeah. They said it was absolutely great. Someone else says Nemesis. Some people will like it, others won't. I don't know. I don't know whether it'll be my cup of tea or not yet. Maybe I have to have a look at it and see. Anyway, there, just a little bit, a few thoughts on what's on the telly and what I've been watching. I'm probably not interested. George Michael, Taylor Swift and Queen next.
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3: 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Like, what if it doesn't work? But what if it does?

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0: Ireland's classic hits radio, home of the 80s and 90s, was Queen, Radio Gaga. Taylor Swift in there, Shake It Off, and Don Let the Sun Go Down, George Michael, Elton John. Sharon was on to say something quite good to watch is Keeping Faith. It's set in Scotland. Yeah, must have looked, checked that out. And would you please play a nice song for me? Yeah, we've got some Kate Bush, Starship, Script and Tin Lizzy on the way. So we'll do that shortly for you, Sharon. Val is in Ennis. Thank you very much for the kind words. And our number, if you want to get in touch, WhatsApp, message, voice note, whatever, 086-188-0008. Ireland's Classic Hits Radio, home of the 80s and 90s.
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12: At 3 o'clock, good afternoon. I'm Ruby McManus. Gardaí are watching out for phone use behind the wheel today as part of a National Day of Action. Dozens of drivers have already been caught using phones and other devices today, with one caught working on a laptop while driving in Kilkenny. Inspector of Roads Policing for the Waterford Kilkenny Division, Paul Donoghue, says people are not only texting while driving.
13: So many people don't accept that using a phone or a laptop is so dangerous to everyone else around them, including themselves. We're going to really concentrate on it today with mobile phones. Probably the biggest part of distracted driving is mobile phones. But unfortunately, we have people watching films, we're watching TikToks and YouTube and different things, and then driving machinery on the roads and mobile phones. So that's what we're concentrating on today.
12: The RTE boss says the latest pay controversy at the broadcaster is very different to the one involving Ryan Tuberty. Director General Kevin Backhurst has told the Oireachtas Media Committee the issue in 2023 was that the top 10 earners list was incorrect. But this time the issue is around categorisation. Members of RTE senior management are facing a grilling from TDs and senators after Derek Mooney's name was added to the list of highest paid presenters. Mr. Backhurst says he doesn't know why the issue wasn't spotted sooner.
9: I mean, to be fair, you know, Mary Hurley and her team found it in the last 3 weeks. Mary was in the organisation for 2 years, going through everything, root and branch, as we know, and it wasn't discovered until 3 weeks ago. So it wasn't through lack of robust looking through the organisation and turning over stones.
12: Irish Rail has published the preferred route for the new Navan Railway. The 34-kilometre rail network will provide direct DART services between Dublin City Centre and Navan and have a capacity of more than 4,000 commuters a day. Irish Rail spokesperson Barry Kenny is asking people living in the area to engage in the public consultation.
14: This shows four stations on the route at Navan North and Navan Central, as well as Kilmessan and Dunshaughlin. And we want to develop a rail line that will give trains every 15 minutes and a 60-minute journey into the city centre. So we want feedback from the communities that this will benefit and serve and lead the wider area and stakeholders interested as well, so we can develop the best possible project.
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12: And the mother of Ireland's youngest ever person to climb Mount Everest says the whole village of Dunmore East lit candles before he reached the summit. 22-year-old Adam Sweeney, former Mayo footballer Pádraig O'Hara and Aina McGann reached the summit early this morning. They are the 86th, 87th and 88th Irish people to make it to the top. Adam's mother Karen says Dunmore East really got behind him on his dream.
15: It was just relief when we heard. We were just sitting by the phone and we'd had candle lighting, as I think nearly everybody in Dunmore East did, just to get that call from it was Jason Black, who's the expedition leader. You know, the people here in the village have been just so supportive. Oh my God, you can't walk down the village and somebody's asking you about like seracs and ice falls, and we're all experts on Everest in the village here now, you know.
12: Sport is next.
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12: Starting with soccer, Aston Villa's John McGinn says it feels surreal to be on the cusp of a first continental title in over four decades. Unai Emery's side last lifted a European Cup in 1982 and will look to repeat that accomplishment against German side SC Freiburg this evening. It comes 7 years since their return to the Premier League from English football's second tier, and McGinn says they're hoping to give the fans another special night.
20: So the journey has been amazing, and each player, each staff member, each manager has played a small part in the growth of the club, and this is an important moment. It's hard to believe 7 years ago that we were competing in a final to get into the Premier League.
12: And in rugby, Munster have announced that Max Klein has been promoted to their senior squad. The flanker is the latest academy player to make the jump, with Sean Adogbo, Ben O'Connor and Ronan Fox all called up this year.
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12: A mix of cloud and sunny spells this afternoon, with outbreaks of rain pushing in towards evening, with highest temperatures of 14 to 18 degrees. Now you're up to date on the station, giving you the chance to win €28,500 by answering, what did Lucy Kennedy say to Colm Hayes? 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

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No other way to build it, as they say. How's your Wednesday going so far? I think the week is rocking, boy. We'll hit the weekend in no time at all. Looking forward to it, I can tell you. 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

0: Little Lizzy, Dancing in the Moonlight at Ireland's Classic Hits Radio, home of the 80s and 90s. Phil Lynott, buried in St. Fintan Cemetery in Sutton. And occasionally you'll still see Tin Lizzy fans visiting the grave and leaving flowers. And all very nice. Got me thinking, who else is buried in St. Fintan Cemetery in Sutton? It's on its way up to the summit, the road up to the summit. As you come up to Sutton Cross, turn right, and the cemetery's about half a click up on your right-hand side. Charlie High, of course, was buried there, the seventh Taoiseach of Ireland. Kay Byrne, one of the country's great broadcasters. Patrick Hillary, who was the sixth President of Ireland, is also buried there. Fergal Quinn, obviously very successful businessman and founder of Super Quinn, and a senator. Poets and writers, Porrig and Mary Colum, and Christopher Nolan, author and poet. List of a lot of people there. It's a Fintan Cemetery in Sutton. And overlooking the sea as well. So it's a beautiful resting place, I would think. Right, what have we got for you? We've got Katy Perry, Matthew Wilder and Eagle Eye Cherry on the way.
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0: Ireland's Classic Hits Radio with some classic 80s tunes in there. From 82, Fleetwood Mac, Gypsy, Phil Collins and Two Hearts, Blondie, The Tide Is High. And we kicked it off with Kim Carnes, Bette Davis Eyes. And don't forget, for an hour of great 80s this evening, Kim Wilde. She's here every evening, Monday through Thursday, from 6, followed by Ruth Scott from 7 to 9. And she is funny. Right, don't forget, it is your official, your cue.
1: What did Lucy Kennedy say to Colm Hayes? 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
13: At 4 o'clock, good afternoon. I'm Ruby McManus. The wife of former DUP leader Geoffrey Donaldson has been ruled unfit to stand trial in a historical sexual offence case in which her husband's a defendant. 60-year-old Eleanor Donaldson's accused of aiding and abetting. She's now expected to face a trial of the facts and cannot be criminally convicted. The trial's due to start next Tuesday and both deny the charges. Meanwhile, the Minister for Housing has responded to concerns about the living conditions in the Oliver Bond flats in Dublin. Severe black mould and rodent infestations are among the issues raised by residents of the 90-year-old complex, who have been waiting for the regeneration project to start. It comes after the Department of Housing delayed phase one of the project, suggesting the City Council reduce the number of beds by 41% to meet minimum size standards. Minister James Brown says he has met with residents and is taking their concerns on board.
14: The government is backing regeneration in Dublin City to an extraordinary amount of money. That's the right thing to do. We are stepping in to support Dublin City Council in situations where they don't have the ability to carry out regeneration on their own properties, for which they are the landlords for these properties, and it's important to remember that.
13: Economic hardship has been identified as a major driving factor of suicide. That's according to Samaritan's Report for 2025, which reveals unemployment, low wages and area-based deprivation were leading causes of suicidal thoughts last year. The report also shows volunteers responded to 345,000 calls last year. Minister for Mental Health, Mary Butler, attended the launch of the report today and she says support is there.
15: Some people find it harder to reach out for support. Some people find it that it can be stigmatising. But I think the more we speak about our mental health, the better. And since COVID, we have spoken about our mental health. It's really important as well that I can deliver the supports across all communities, not depending on where you live, depending if you're in a deprived area or not.
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13: And it's not too late to get involved in Laura Lynn's new 24-hour challenge. Laura Lynn, which is Ireland's children's hospice, is hosting an exercise challenge with the goal of raising funds to support children with life-limiting conditions. There's still available slots early Friday morning if you want to join the fun. You can sign up via lauralynn.ie or you can make a simple donation online. Niamh Doyle, fundraising manager at Laura Lynn, explains the message behind the 24-hour challenge.
17: So the 24-hour challenge is our biggest fundraising event of the year for Laura Lynn Children's Hospice. 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There is treadmills, there's bikes, there's rowing machines, and what we're looking to do is keep all of the machines in movement for the full 24 hours, because I suppose the idea being families can't stop, and so for these 24 hours, we won't either.
18: Sport is next.
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13: Starting with soccer, the FAI has confirmed the format for the inaugural season of the National League. The 15 teams to compete in this shortened maiden season will be split into three groups, with four semi-final spots available. The winner of each pool will qualify, with the best-placed runner-up taking the final spot. Meanwhile, Aston Villa are hoping to end a 30-year spell without a trophy as they face Freiburg tonight in the Europa League final. They last lifted European silverware in 1982. Head coach Unai Emery has been speaking about how he wants his team to approach the game.
21: This is a new challenge we have together here. We are confident, but we are so respectful. Always we are so respectful with Europa League, with the teams we are facing, and tomorrow Fribourg, they are here because they deserve it.
13: And in Gaelic games, Kilkenny will look to retain their under-20s Leinster hurling title this evening. They take on Galway at Amore Park at 7:35, and the winner of that tie will face Clare in the All-Ireland final.
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13: In Galway, traffic is solid on the Old Dublin Road outbound from Well Park Road Junction to Skerrit Roundabout. In Limerick then, Ennis Road outbound is busy from the Gaelic Grounds to Cahardavon Cross. In Cork, the Southing Road eastbound is busy between Junction 9 Bloomfield and Junction 10 Mahon. And in Dublin, the M50 northbound has a delay. That's between Junction 11 Talla and Junction 9 Red Cow.
16: Ireland's weather.
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13: A mix of cloud and sunny spells this afternoon, with outbreaks of rain pushing in towards evening, with highest temperatures of 14 to 18 degrees. 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

0: Ireland's Classic Hits Radio, home of the 80s and 90s with Tiffany, I Think We're Alone Now. I'm kicked off with The Police and Shania Twain with a nice 80s, 90s twin spin, Every Breath You Take. And of course, You're Still the One.
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0: Now, €28,500 up for grabs on what did Lucy Kennedy say to Colin Hayes. Sarah Brown is in Glanmire in County Cork. Good afternoon to you, Sarah.
3: Good afternoon.
0: That's not a Cork accent.
3: No, I'm from Dublin.
0: Ah, yeah.
3: I live in Cork.
0: I know.
3: 10 years.
0: 10 years, it's lovely to get away from the madness of Dublin, I would think.
3: Yeah, sometimes. I miss it at times.
0: Ah, yeah, but sure, all the crack. The crack could be here too as well. Like, listen, let's not worry about that. Let's see if we can give you £25,500. Sorry, euro. Pounds would be even better, but euro. What did Lucy Kennedy say to Colin Hayes?
3: How many times have you worked at home?
0: How many times have you worked at home? Sorry, Sarah.
3: No worries. I'll try again.
0: And you're welcome to do that. Have a pleasant evening. Take care. Cheers.
3: You too. Thanks.
0: Bye. That was Sarah Brown on the Glanmire Road in Cork. And next up to play the game is Fernanda Lopez, who's in Dublin. Hi, Fernanda.
4: Hi. How are you?
0: I'm good. I hear there's something special you want to spend this money on if you get your hands on it.
4: Absolutely. Pay off the camper van that we've been cruising around with, so it would be a lovely cash to get into.
0: Brilliant. And is it fun? Is it great fun in the camper van world?
4: Oh, it's great fun. We have a 4-year-old boy, and we've been to France last year. We're going back again on the boat now next month, and just traveling around for 3 weeks.
0: And oh, super.
4: We love it. That's the lifestyle.
0: All right, well, let's go for it. Let's see what the answer is. Okay. What did Lucy Kennedy say to Colin Hayes, do you think?
4: Okay. How many times have you worked at breakfast?
0: Oh, good question, of course. He's been on breakfast. Yes, yeah, yeah. Okay, let's see. Are we getting a shake of the head? Are we getting a thumbs up?
4: That's
0: right.
4: Okay. I have a whole list of questions here, so I'll be calling back.
0: You're more than welcome.
4: Thank you so much for the call.
0: That's what we want to hear. Thank you so much, Fernanda.
4: See you.
0: Enjoy
4: Bye.
0: Your evening. Thank you very much. Fernanda Lopez there in Dublin, and we will give you more chances to do this tomorrow morning. First off at 6:50 on the early morning one. That's with Colm and Lucy in the morning. 6:50. 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

0: Alanis Morissette and You Learn on Ireland's Classic Hits Radio, home of the 80s and 90s. Aidan Cooney here until 6 this evening. Damien on a nice afternoon off. Kate here online, love listening, can't wait for the good weather that's due. Have a lovely evening. Coldplay are my favourites. Hope you enjoyed Viva La Vida. And I think next Monday and Tuesday looks particularly sunny and nice. So hopefully we'll get a burst of it. Yeah. So far, May has been like November. The hailstones we got last week. And the rain the other day. Incredible. All right, we'll cheer you up. Don't you worry. We'll get you home safely as well, as they say. Take Me to Church by Hozier and Bruno Mars on the way next. 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

0: 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Ruby will have a traffic update for us in the 5 o'clock bulletin. 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On the way, Eric Clapton, Robbie Williams and the Pet Shop Boys here at Ireland's Classic Hits Radio.
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0: Attention all drivers. Last year, over 130 million people took road trips. 15,400 were never seen again.
1: Passenger in Cinemas Friday. Experience the chilling tale.
2: No one outruns a passenger.
1: Book now. Serve 15A.
3: Visiting the farm in County Monaghan, where M&S sources Irish Oakham Gold chicken, the first thing that struck me was care. Slower reared, fed a multigrain diet, and given the time it needs for proper flavour to develop. That patience, well, you taste it. 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

0: Classic Hits Radio, home of the 80s and 90s. The Pet Shop Boys, It's a Sin. They were classified in the Guinness Book of Records as arguably the, well, not arguably, they were the most successful English duo in UK music history, selling over 100 million records across the 80s and through the 90s. Chris Lowe and Neil Tennant. That was their second of four number ones, It's a Sin, from 1987. And I was just got me curious about how many actual hits they had, you know, on the old Top of the Pops, UK Top 40. What would you think? 10? 15? No. 20? No. 41. Amazing, amazing. And I haven't seen them live, but a couple of the mates did and said they were just absolutely brilliant. So they're also in there. Eric Clapton, Wonderful Tonight, and Robbie Williams, Let Me Entertain You. News and some traffic information on the way, and Bob Marley, Macy Gray, and Westlife to look forward to here on Ireland's Classic Hits Radio.
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18: At 5 o'clock, good evening. I'm Ruby McManus. A man in his 30s has died following a serious assault in Blanchestown in Dublin on Sunday afternoon. Two teenage boys arrested yesterday have now been charged and are due before the courts this afternoon. A post-mortem exam is being arranged and Garda continue to appeal for anyone who's in the Mill Lane area between 4 and 5pm on the day of the incident to come forward. Meanwhile, Garda are stepping up enforcement on distracted driving and phone use today as part of a national day of action. Operations are underway across the country with many involving plainclothes officers charging the use of devices. 188 people died on the roads last year while 66 lives have been lost so far this year. Vice President of the Irish Road Victims Association, Leo Leo, says not enough is being done to bring down the number of road deaths.
2: They've all these plans, the strategies and all that, but they're not taking any action and we need action now. People are dying every single day, every 2 days on our roads. They're being killed in another manner. There'll be emergency meetings, emergency legislation put through. But when it comes to road deaths, they don't seem to want to take the action for some reason.
18: The RTE boss says there could be people working in the broadcaster who earn more than him. The Oireachtas Media Committee has heard some presenters are working for independent production companies and are paid separately to their direct job. Kevin Backhurst also admits Oliver Callan would make the list of top 10 earners if income streams from RTE through two other companies were included. Answering questions from Fine Gael TD Micheál Carraghy, Mr. Backhurst says they're examining if figures like this can be published going forward.
19: That was a question that the Minister raised with us yesterday and we said we'd go and look at that. It's not industry practice anywhere in Europe, including with the BBC, but we said we'd look at it to see if there's anything.
20: Well, I think going forward it has to be practice.
19: We said we'd go
20: and anyone that is an independent company, any earnings they earn should be put there. And if they're taking a wage out of that company.
19: We said we'd go and look at it, but we need to get advice about it,
18: Up to 350 workers at Meta in Ireland could lose their jobs as part of global restructuring. The parent company of Facebook, Instagram and WhatsApp is cutting 10% of its workforce around the world. However, the figure for Ireland represented 20% of employees here. Labour's enterprise spokesperson George Lawler says the minister needs to engage with the company.
21: But we do need to see a comprehensive plan in place for the state to help secure jobs and protect the incomes of these workers. Minister Burke has to work with Meta to ensure that fairness, the fairness that we require is applied and to protect jobs and their livelihoods where possible.
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18: And today is World Bee Day and it highlights how essential bees are for pollinating our food and wild plants. This summer, look out for honeybees and bumblebees on lavender, foxglove, sunflowers and clover. 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Sport is next.
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18: Starting with soccer, Aston Villa are hoping to end a 30-year spell without a trophy as they face Freiburg tonight in the Europa League final. They last lifted European silverware in 1982. Head coach Unai Emery has...
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18: Southbound is slow but moving from the M1 interchange to junction 5 Finglas. In Meath then there is a breakdown south of Ashburn on Nelmide roundabout causing a delay from the M2 approach. In Cork, the Southing Road eastbound is busy using junction 6 Cork Airport and junction 10 in Mahon. In Limerick, Dublin Road eastbound has a Cuton and a Cotty roundabout in the Monroe Road junction. And in Galway, the Bohun and Drab eastbound has heavy traffic for the Tune Road junction and the Monavea Road junction.
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18: A mix of cloud and sunny spells this afternoon with outbreaks of rain pushing in towards evening with highest temperatures of 14 to 18 degrees. 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

Ireland's Classic Hits Radio, home of the 80s and 90s with Westlife. And when you're looking like that, I say they're dying to get home to do the gigs in the Three Arena in Dublin. There's quite a few of them, and thousands of people will get to see them on the... will it be the farewell tour? Yeah, sure. We'll see. What else was in there for you to enjoy? Bob Marley's One Love and Macy Gray, I Try. Television this evening, just Uncharted with Ray Goggins is a nice little show. This is the second series of it, where he takes two well-known people out and challenges them. And basically, today he does a challenge with Olympian Ciara McGeehan and Dublin football star Michael Darren McCauley. They'll trek, run, cycle and kayak their way across Costa Rica. Now, that's on at 9.35 on RTE1 this evening. And our neighbour, PJ, was on it a couple of weeks ago with Liam Cunningham when they motorbiked across some wonderful scenery, but appalling tracks and roads. And it's on their player, I'm sure you'll see it. But I like Ray Goggins from the moment he appeared on the Soldier Show. I can't remember the name, though, where they were just testing participants. Hell's Challenge, that sort of thing, I think it was. Anyway, that's on. If you're not that way or interested, MasterChef, the knockout week of the Cookery Challenge continues. This is night two this week, and they'll be in Straits Kitchen Restaurant at London's Pan Pacific Hotel. And I was talking to a mate of mine who watches this, and she was saying that what she does is, when they're in these big restaurants, she Googles the prices, and she says, half the time I'm gasping at the cost of going out for a meal in some of these restaurants in the UK. But there you are. And for football fans, by the way, Aston Villa, searching for a first European trophy since the early 80s, they are on telly, but it's not free to air. You have to subscribe to TNT. And somebody said to me they think it's on HBO as well. But if you have TNT, you'll be able to see it. If you haven't, Twitter, I don't know what you're going to do. That's the honest answer. Anyway, Ireland's Classic Hits Radio on our way home. Home of the 80s and 90s. After working a long day on Wednesday. We'll get you there. Whitney. And the Verve on the way.

0: home of the 80s and 90s, Ireland's Classic Hits Radio, with Verve and Bittersweet Symphony, Whitney Houston, I Wanna Dance With You, and when you look like that, from Westlife, who said, looking forward to the gigs later in the year. Hello to Bear Hennessy, who's in Mallow, along with Deirdre Sheehan. That is from Anthony Pickford in Limerick. And also hello to Mary Claffey, who's in Moycullen in County Galway. Thank you very much for the text. Our number 087-188-0008. We've got some news and some traffic information as well on the way here on Ireland's Classic Hits Radio.
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12: At 5:30, here's your latest headlines. A man in his 30s has died following a serious assault in Blanchardstown in Dublin on Sunday afternoon. Meanwhile, up to 350 workers at Meta in Ireland could lose their jobs as part of global restructuring. And a planned rail route stretching from Navan to Dublin city centre has been published by Irish Rail. In sport, Munster have announced that Max Klein has been promoted to their senior squad. The flanker is the latest academy player to make the jump, with Sean Adogbo, Ben O'Connor and Ronan Fox all called up this year. And weather, a mix of cloud and sunny spells this evening, feeling mild tonight with lowest temperatures of 11 to 13 degrees.
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12: In Galway, the Bohorna Drive eastbound has heavy traffic before the Tuam Road Junction and the Monavea Road Junction. In Limerick then, Dock Road southbound is congested from Green Park roundabout to Dock Road east roundabout. In Cork, the Southring Road eastbound is busy between Junction 6 Cork Airport and Junction 10 Mahon. And in Dublin, the M50 southbound is slow from Junction 4 Ballymun to Junction 5 Inglis. 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

0: Mumford & Sons and I Will Wait. And Sinead O'Connor, Nothing Compares to You, here in Ireland's Classic Hits Radio, home of the 80s and 90s. And Paul was on from Limerick.
1: So could you play a request there for Mary Crawford there in Limerick? She's cruising around there with her son Paul there, enjoying the sunshine and a lovely evening here in Limerick in this lovely Wednesday evening. Thank you.
0: Fair play to you, Paul. Isn't that great? Lovely summery evening in Limerick. Enjoy. We're enjoying the long evenings, but in some places the weather isn't as nice as it is in Limerick this evening. Anyhow, oh, an hour of 80s with Kim Wilde coming up at 6, as it does every evening, Monday to Thursday. And some of the music she's got, wow. Have a listen. We'll give you a little snippet of some of the stuff she's going to play this.

0: So that's with Kim Wilde this evening from 6. Ruth Scott's in from 7 as well. Don't forget Niall Boylan on the podcast later tonight. Only here in Ireland's Classic Hits Radio, home of the 80s and 90s.
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0: Great song to finish on. Stereophonics, the very impressive version of Handbags and Bad Rags, originally a hit for Rod Stewart, and as we were discussing last week, written for Chris Farlow initially. Happy Hour by the House Martins was in there as well, and the Eurythmics kicked it all off. Sweet Dreams Are Made of This, one of their many, many hits. Enjoyable. All right, Kim Wilde is next with an hour of 80s, which will be cracking. And Ruth Scott then here from 8 o'clock, 7 o'clock, I beg your pardon, onwards, 7 till 9 every night, Monday to Thursday. Get it right, Cooney, will you, for goodness sake? And don't forget the early shot at What Did Lucy Say to Colm at 10 to 7 tomorrow morning with Colm and Lucy in the morning.
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10: 6 o'clock, good evening. I'm Ruby McManus. Housing Minister James Rowan says he is determined to regenerate the Oliver Bond flats in Dublin City. Phase one of Dublin City Council's regeneration plan was stopped by the Department of Housing over concerns that the project would reduce the number of homes. People living in the 1930s era flats have been outspoken about deteriorating living conditions, including serious health issues linked to black mould. Minister Brown says repair works should have taken place even with the delays in regeneration plans.
11: So look, I think it was a positive meeting. We do have a pathway forward, and I do really want to thank the residents for coming in to meet me in the Customs House to really dare tell their personal stories. And I'm determined to be the minister to get this regeneration done.
10: There is currently no vaccine available for the strain of Ebola responsible for the latest outbreak. Two vaccines targeting the Bundibugyo strain are now being examined, but officials say it could take between 3 and 9 months before they are ready. The Democratic Republic of Congo, which borders 9 countries, has now recorded 600 suspected cases, an increase of 100 since yesterday. The first case was discovered on the 20th of April, but not confirmed until the 22nd. The WHO's Dr. Mohamud explains why there was delay.
12: This outbreak is happening in a highly endemic other diseases that present similar symptoms from malaria, dysentery, and all other. So that index of suspicion, we've been picking signals from here. And yesterday we heard from the DRC authorities where their ongoing investigation are almost right now being completed.
10: The Sinn Féin leader has slammed the government's rental reforms and claimed evictions are at their highest level since the famine. Figures published by Daft.ie today showed rent prices increased by 4.4% from December 2025 to March of this year. The report found the sharp surge in rents coincides with the new rent control system, which took effect in March. In a heated exchange in the Dáil today, Sinn Féin leader Mary Lou MacDonald accused the Taoiseach of being a sleaveen.
13: It takes a very particular type of sleaveen to stand in this house and suggest that it is okay for families to face a rent bill of €30,000 a year in Dublin and €27,000 a year in Galway. Shame on you.
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10: And Kylie Minogue says she was a shell of a person when she was diagnosed with cancer for a second time in 2021. The Australian singer is going through her life in the spotlight in the self-titled Netflix docu-series. She says the mistreatment she received by the media earlier in her career was just shocking.
15: I've found that a lot of millennials who have seen the documentary, they're livid. They're like, what? That's kind of the tip of the iceberg on some of it. So, yeah, hopefully it will show that that wasn't really cool.
10: Sport is next.
16: Be na madri in ar nain the 9-8-ar inishe le stig de chupla nomad.
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10: Starting with rugby, Jacob Stockdale is officially confirmed to miss Friday night's Challenge Cup final after surgery on a facial fracture. Captain Ian Henderson is suspended for the game and Stuart McCluskey will also be absent due to a hamstring injury. Ulster face Montpellier and Bilbao as they aim to get their hands on a first piece of silverware in 20 years. And in soccer, Aston Villa are hoping to end a 30-year spell without a trophy as they face Freiburg tonight in the Europa League final. They last lifted European silverware in 1982. Head coach Unai Emery has been speaking about how he wants his team to approach the game.
19: This is a new challenge we have together here. We are confident, but we are so respectful. Always we are so respectful with Europa League, with the teams we are facing. And tomorrow, Fribourg, they are here because they deserve it.
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10: In Galway, Headford Road northbound is backed up between Ballandooley Castle and Ballandooley Cross where there are reports of a collision. In Limerick, Dublin Road eastbound has a queue between Monroe Road Junction and the Mackie Roundabout. In Cork, the N25 eastbound is congested from Junction 5 Middleton to Lakeview Roundabout. In Carlow, there is a vehicle on fire on the M9 southbound. That's between Junction 5 Carlow and Junction 6 Leckland Bridge. And finally, in Dublin, the M50 northbound has delayed between Junction 12 Firhouse and Junction 9 Red Cow.
14: Ireland's weather.
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10: Dry at first this evening, but outbreaks of rain will move in before nightfall. Feeling mild with lowest temperatures of 11 to 13 degrees tonight. Now you're up to date on the station, giving you the chance to win €28,500 by answering. 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
20: 6 o'clock Wednesday evening. It's my turn. Hey, this is Kim Wilde on Ireland's Classic Hits Radio. With Stevie Wonder and Mr. Mister both lined up and ready to play. After this energetic start to the programme from the lovely Pointer Sisters here on the Kim Wilde 80s Show.

first time you saw Flash Dance and then wanted to dance on the roof of a car just like the kids from Fame? Well, if you can, you're definitely in the right place because you're listening to the Kimmel

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Britic Hits Radio with the very colourful and slender and fit-looking Boy George. And someone who still looks as terrific today as she did in the 80s is Sheena Easton. And here she is right now on the Kim Wilde 80s.

0: 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And if you like that, you're going to love these. 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And Heaven 17.
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14: At half six, here's your latest headlines. A man in his 30s has died following a serious assault in Blanchardstown in Dublin on Sunday afternoon. Meanwhile, Taoiseach Simon Harris is backing the media minister's call for more salaries at RTE to be published. And the countdown is on for Laura Lynn's new 24-hour challenge. In sport, Aston Villa are hoping to end a 30-year spell without a trophy as they face Freiburg tonight in the Europa League final. They last lifted European silverware in 1982, and that kicks off in Istanbul at 8 o'clock. And your weather, mostly cloudy with outbreaks of rain this evening and tonight, feeling mild though, with low temperatures of 11 to 13 degrees.
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14: In Dublin, there is a collision on Navan Road inbound at Ashton Grove Junction. Traffic is also solid on Adelaide Road westbound through to the South Circular Road, fast between the Eye and Ear Clinic and Leonard's Corner. In Cork, the N25 eastbound is congested on Junction 5 to Lakeview roundabout. In Limerick, there is a delay in Athlocker Street outbound from Matthew Bridge to Corbley roundabout. And finally, in Galway, Seamus Kirk Road westbound is slow from Brown roundabout to Circular Road Junction. And now you're up to date on Ireland's Classic Hits Radio.
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You're listening to the Kim Wilde Hour on Ireland's Classic Hits Radio with Roxy Music and John Lennon's Jealous Guy. What a great cover version that is from Roxy Music. And just before that, we heard the English version of Nena's massive 80s hit. Next, it's the band who were originally members of the Human League before they all fell out in 1980. Well, kind of. And it's funny, but both bands did actually much better after they split up, which is great for all of us because we got twice the amount of amazing music to play.

0: 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And coming next, we've got some very good advice from Mr. Bobby McFerrin.
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11: 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Imi Baltana, Hovilis Atridig, V Sposra, Chris Hadfield, Is Boss, August, Hon Shea, Space Oddity, O David Bowie.
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11: 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Imi Beltana, Mila Niget, Nora Hoft, For Share, August Sunny, Railed, Erin Hollywood, Walk of Fame. 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
14: At 7 o'clock, good evening. I'm Ruby McManus. A sports coach found guilty of rape and sexual assault has been told he broke the soul of a child and is deeply manipulative by his victims. The man from County Kerry, who cannot be named to protect the identity of the victims, appeared at the Central Criminal Court in court today after being found guilty earlier this month. Jamie O'Hara has this report, which some listeners may find distressing.
15: Victim impact statements were read out by the investigating Garda, in which the first girl said the man had used threats to ensure her silence and had turned her into a shell of her former self and drowning in nightmares. The second girl said the man had used her passion, ambition and trust to gain control over her and described his lack of remorse as deeply painful. Both girls described the events of the trial as traumatic, while the court heard the man does not accept the jury's verdict. Miss Justice Siobhan Langford said she will consider the victim impact statements, remanded the man in continuing custody and adjourned sentencing until next month.
14: No call or notification is worth a life. That's the message from road safety campaigner Leo Leoi as part of a day of action for mobile phone distraction. 188 people died on our roads last year, while 66 lives have been lost so far this year. Anyone caught using their phone while driving can receive 3 penalty points and a €120 cash fine. The Vice President of the Irish Road Victims Association says taking your eyes off the road for even a split second can have devastating consequences.
7: A mobile phone can take your eyes off the road for seconds, but those seconds can change lives forever. People think checking a message only takes a moment, but at road speed, that moment can mean that you're travelling the length of a football pitch without properly watching the road. Driving deserves your full attention. No text, notifications or call is worth a life.
14: The proposed route for a new railway connecting Navan to Dublin city centre has been published. The 34-kilometre rail network includes 4 new stations and 3 park and ride locations and will cut commute time between Navan and the capital to 60 minutes. Irish Rail's communications manager Barry Kenny says it will allow people to travel more sustainably and efficiently.
12: People are facing congestion, they want more sustainable transport. We will be able to have capacity with trains every 15 minutes for up to 4,500 commuters each way per hour with this service, a DART service from Navan to the city centre.
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2: Live.
14: And it's not too late to get involved in Laurlin's new 24-hour challenge. Laurlin, which is Ireland's children's hospice, is hosting an exercise challenge with the goal of raising funds to support children with life-limiting conditions. There's still available slots early Friday morning. If you want to join the fun, you can sign up via laurlin.ie or you can make a simple donation online. Niamh Doyle, fundraising manager at Laurlin, explains the message behind the 24-hour challenge.
16: So the 24-hour challenge is our biggest fundraising event of the year for Laurlin Children's Hospice. It starts at 10 a.m. on Thursday, the 21st of May, and finishes at 10 a.m. on Friday, the 22nd of May. There is treadmills, there's bikes, there's rowing machines, and what we're looking to do is keep all of the machines in movement for the full 24 hours, because I suppose the idea being families can't stop, and so for these 24 hours, we won't either.
14: Sport is next.
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14: Starting with rugby, Jacob Stockdale is officially confirmed to miss Friday night's Challenge Cup final after surgery on a facial fracture. Captain Ian Henderson is suspended for the game, and Stuart McCluskey will also be absent due to a hamstring injury. Ulster face Montpellier and Bilbao as they aim to get their hands on the first piece of silverware in 20 years. Elsewhere in soccer, Aston Villa are hoping to end a 30-year spell without a trophy as they face Freiburg tonight in the Europa League final. They last lifted European silverware in 1982, and that kicks off at 8 o'clock. And in Gaelic games, Kilkenny will look to retain their under-20s Leinster hurling title this evening. They take on Galway at Amore Park at 7:35, and the winners of that tie will face Clare in the All-Ireland final.
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14: Mostly cloudy with outbreaks of rain and drizzle early tonight. The rain will turn patchier overnight. There will be some mist and hill and coastal fog around 2, with lowest temperatures of 11 to 13 degrees. Now you're up to date on the station, giving you the chance to win €28,500 by answering, what did Lucy Kennedy say to Colm Hayes? 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

is Ruth Scott at Night on Ireland's Classic Hits Radio. Please do me a favour, right? If you do nothing else for the rest of the day, I need you actively to look at the pictures of John Travolta at the Cannes Film Festival wearing not just one, but a selection of berets. Very French. You don't have to go far to look for them. You can check them all out on our Insta. We are Ireland's Classic Hits Radio. And also on the way tonight, the vicious rumours about Saoirse Ronan put to bed. And, of course, as usual, a boatload of classic hits.

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0: 90s with myself, Ruth Scott, playing the artist who is, in case you missed it, playing the halftime show at the World Cup final this year. I know you're thinking, oh, well, halftime show work? Yeah, it's new. Yeah, it's new. You'll hear more about it later tonight as well. I saw the story as well about London expecting a heatwave this weekend of 30 degrees. It's going to be hotter than Ibiza and Athens in London this weekend. What are we looking at here in Ireland for the weekend? About 12, 13 degrees. I mean, I don't want 30 degrees, but I wouldn't mind it a few degrees warmer than 12 and 13. Anyways, coming up tonight, this is a man who regretted putting in so many woohoos at the start of the song. It didn't stop it becoming an enormous hit, and I'll play it shortly tonight on Ireland's Classic Hits Radio.
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True story. Mark Knopfler of Dire Straits regretted putting in so many woohoo at the start of the song and possibly even at the end of the song. But doesn't it make it much easier for a lummox like me to sing along with it? Right, in other news, if you loved a bit of Eddie Redmayne in The Day of the Jackal, that was on, I'd say that was 2 years ago now. It has just been confirmed that there's a season two in the making. You're going to have to be patient though. It could be next year before it's on. But look, at least it's good news, it's happening. Ireland's Classic Hits Radio.

Ireland's Classic Hits Radio. You're home in the 80s and 90s. Do you know, I was actually going to play some Cher tonight, but would you believe she's actually turning 80 today? And I thought, gosh, she must be tired. She might like a little rest. So I'll give her a rest, but I will play her another night, don't you worry. Now, up next, though, when they played

0: 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I'm going to play them next tonight on Ireland's Classic Hits Radio.
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11: Mary, I must tell you something. 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

Ireland's Classic Hits Radio with myself, Bruce Scott, Monday to Thursday, 7 to 9 p.m. So, I saw one of them recently on the Celebrity Bake Off. They played the Three Arena a year ago, but it was 2 years ago when the Sugar Babes really got a shot in the arm with the old revival when they played Glastonbury. Do you remember seeing the footage of them on stage? To be honest, I thought they looked a bit shocked that so many people had turned up to see them. Not in the least bit surprised though. Love them. Like I love this one, Pink, Just Like a Pill, on Ireland's Classic Hits Radio.

0: This is Ruth Scott at Night on Ireland's Classic Hits Radio. On the way in the next hour, those Saoirse Ronan scurrilous rumours put to bed. She can actually spell, and I'll explain why that's significant in the next hour.
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8: Good evening, I'm Jane McNamara. Two teenage boys have appeared in court charged in connection with the assault of a man in Dublin on Sunday. The injured man in his 30s died in hospital earlier today. Emily Keegan reports.
9: Dublin District Court this evening heard Alexander Coughlin died as a result of his injuries following the alleged assault on Mill Road in Blanchardstown on Sunday. Two 16-year-old boys appeared before the court today, each charged with one count of assault causing harm and one count of robbery. It's alleged a gold ring was stolen from Mr. Coughlin along with AIB and Revolut bank cards. The court heard one of the boys identified himself throughout the course of the investigation from CCTV footage and admitted to punching and kicking the injured party. Garda Sergeant Emma Ryan told the court it was an unprovoked attack in which a man was on the ground and was attacked while the incident was recorded on a phone. Judge Tressa Kelly described the charges as serious and refused bail for both boys. They've been remanded in custody to Oberstown Detention Campus to appear in court again next week. Emily Keegan at the Criminal Courts of Justice in Dublin.
8: The Minister for Foreign Affairs says she is appalled and shocked at a video showing flotilla detainees being taunted in Israel. The country's National Security Minister posted the footage as he walked among the bound and kneeling detainees in the port of Ashdod. Prime Minister Benjamin Netanyahu claims the actions of Ben-Gvir are not in line with his country's values and norms. 14 Irish citizens are among those detained. Minister Helen McEntee says they need to be treated with respect and dignity.
10: I am pretty sure that obviously the woman that we see in the video is an Irish citizen that has been forcibly thrown to the ground, and that in itself is extremely concerning. I have engaged immediately with the authorities.
8: Opposition parties have called the government's rent reforms a disaster. It comes as a Daft.ie report published this morning revealed rent prices increased by 4.4% from December 2025 to March of this year, the highest quarterly increase since records began in 2002. Sinn Féin leader Mary Lou MacDonald says the rent rule changes have made things worse.
11: Rents have hit their highest level in 25 years and are increasing at the fastest rate since records began.
8: More than 1,500 Samaritans volunteers provided 70,000 hours of emotional support to callers last year. That's according to its 2025 report, which was launched today. That's it for now. More in an hour.
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12: Mostly cloudy with outbreaks of rain and drizzle early tonight. The rain will turn patchier overnight. There will be some mist and hill and coastal fog around 2, with lowest temperatures of 11 to 13 degrees. Now you're up to date on the station, giving you the chance to win €28,500 by answering, what did Lucy Kennedy say to Colm Hayes? 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

actually having a laugh. I saw a trailer for... Oh, yeah, it's Ruth Scott, Ireland's Classic Hits Radio. How do? I saw a trailer for the newest Batman film just now. It's called The Batman Part 2. Creative. It's not due out for 18 months. So it's going to be October 2027 before you can see it. But Robert Pattinson is back as The Batman. Colin Farrell and Scarlett Johansson seem to also be confirmed to be back. Barry Keoghan, strong rumours about him returning as the Joker. In fact, you can read all about it on classichits.ie. And in the meantime, in a couple of short moments, I will put to bed those scurrilous rumours about Saoirse Ronan when I play some Ed Sheeran tonight after Oasis on Ireland's Classic.

0: Ed Sheeran, Galway Girl on Ireland's Classic Hits Radio. So, you know the way Saoirse Ronan was in the video for Galway Girl several years ago, and Ed Sheeran, terrible man, spreading scurrilous rumours about his co-star in the video, Saoirse Ronan. And when they were filming the video, well, this is what happened. I'll let Ed Sheeran explain.
1: And I said to her, it'd be funny if we misspell it, Galway Grill. I think I said in an interview that she'd spelt it wrong, and then that went round that she'd spelt it wrong, but we had planned it.
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And if you find yourself regularly sitting into your car going, God, I love a new car. I'd love even a decent second-hand car. God, I'd love to have the money to pay for one of those electric

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0: Now, you might have already been surprised to learn there's a halftime show for the first time at the World Cup final this coming summer. But there's also the FIFA Fan Festival. FIFA Fan Festival. And from what I read, it seems to be a place where you watch the World Cup games broadcast on a large screen with large crowds, not actually in the stadium. And Enrique Iglesias is playing a gig at one of them. I did just find myself daydreaming a halftime show at the next All-Ireland football final in Croker. Halftime show. Enya, Kingfisher, Jedward, Six. Ah, the possibilities are endless. I'm just going to be thinking about that now for the rest of the evening. Anyways, up next, the song that featured in the film The Mighty Ducks 2, Quack Attack.
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Ireland's Classic Hits Radio with myself, Ruth Scott at Night. With some Queen, We Are the Champions, but back in the 90s, featured in the film The Mighty Ducks 2. Yeah, I know. Look, it was no Jurassic Park, but it was very cute, yeah? It's Ireland's Classic Hits Radio.

0: Ireland's Classic Hits Radio with myself, Ruth Scott. I am out of here. I'm done. That's it. No, I'm actually just finished my shift now. So I'm going to leave you be. Hang about. Nighttime Talk is on the way next. I'll see you tomorrow night at 7.
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9: Good evening, I'm Jane McNamara. Two teenage boys have appeared in court, charged in connection with the assault of a man in Dublin on Sunday. The injured man in his 30s died in hospital earlier today. Emily Keegan reports.
10: Dublin District Court this evening heard Alexander Coughlin died as a result of his injuries following the alleged assault on Mill Road in Blanchardstown on Sunday. Two 16-year-old boys appeared before the court today, each charged with one count of assault causing harm and one count of robbery. It's alleged a gold ring was stolen from Mr. Coughlin, along with AIB and Revolut bank cards. The court heard one of the boys identified himself throughout the course of the investigation from CCTV footage and admitted to punching and kicking the injured party. Garda Sergeant Emma Ryan told the court it was an unprovoked attack in which a man was on the ground and was attacked while the incident was recorded on a phone. Judge Tracy Kelly described the charges as serious and refused bail for both boys. They've been remanded in custody to Oberstown Detention Campus to appear in court again next week. Emily Keegan at the Criminal Courts of Justice in Dublin.
9: The Minister for Foreign Affairs has strongly criticised the actions of Israel's National Security Minister after he taunted Gaza flotilla detainees. 14 Irish people are among those being held by the Israelis at the port of Ashdod after their boats were intercepted by the IDF. Ben-Gvir posted a video which showed people bound and kneeling while he waved an Israeli flag as he walked among them. Prime Minister Benjamin Netanyahu claims his actions are not in line with his country's values and norms. Minister Helen McEntee has rejected that.
11: This is a Prime Minister that has supported and approved the introduction of the death penalty, public prosecutions and executions. This action is symptomatic of this government in Israel.
9: Opposition parties have called the government's rent reforms a disaster. It comes as a Daft.ie report published this morning revealed rent prices increased by 4.4% from December 2025 to March of this year, the highest quarterly increase since records began in 2002. Sinn Féin leader Mary Lou MacDonald says the rent rule changes have made things worse.
12: Rents have hit their highest level in 25 years and are increasing at the fastest rate since records began.
9: The Ebola outbreak in the Democratic Republic of Congo and Uganda has reached 600 suspected cases. The WHO is issuing almost €3.5 million in funding and is reassuring people that the virus can only be transmitted through blood and other bodily fluids. That's it for now. More in an hour.
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13: Mostly cloudy without breaks of rain and drizzle early tonight. The rain will turn patchier overnight. There will be some mist and hill and coastal fog around 2, with lowest temperatures of 11 to 13 degrees. Now you're up to date on the station, giving you the chance to win €28,500 by answering. What did Lucy Kennedy say to Colm Hayes? 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
14: Welcome along to the show. Now, there's a bit of a running theme to the show today, and that is Radio Telefish Éireann, as my father used to traditionally call it, because in those days people trusted RTE, didn't they? Do they still trust RTE, I wonder? Anyway, just when you thought the scandal surrounding RTE couldn't get any worse, here we are again. We spent about a week last year, or 2 years ago, talking about it. Now we're back there again. The national broadcaster is back dominating the headlines over more controversy involving pay discrepancies and allegations that some presenters may have been miscategorised as producers. For years now, the public has been told lessons were learned after the payment scandal rocked RTE back there about 2 years ago. We were promised transparency, accountability and a fresh start. Kevin Backhurst promises the world, yet here we are again with more questions about who knew what, who was being paid what, and whether the public are still getting value for money for their licence fee. That they're forced to pay, obviously. In the middle of all this, of course, reports now suggest that Kevin Backhurst is keen to keep Patrick Keelty on a higher salary, probably, to continue hosting The Late Late Show, despite the fact that the audience figures are plummeting. And many viewers say that the show has lost its spark, younger audiences are switching off traditional television altogether, and people are now asking why RTE is simply too bloated and out of touch with ordinary working people. The controversy, of course, reached the Dáil this week with Sinn Féin questioning the government about the ongoing scandals. And Taoiseach Micheál Martin responded by asking a very simple question. Do we want a public service broadcaster? Do we need the national broadcaster or not? That's up to politicians to talk about, he said. Well, today we're putting that exact question to you. With scandal after scandal after scandal, constantly all the time, pay discrepancies. I'll go through some of them in a few minutes in relation to, you know, the amount of staff being paid over 100,000 people has actually increased massively over the last 2 or 3 years at a time when we're told RTE we're going to have cutbacks because they're taking taxpayers' money, 750 million of it. And yet here we have a situation where everybody knows Derek Mooney's a presenter. Why was he categorised as a producer? Why was Sean Rocks, God rest his soul, why was he categorised as a producer, which now had direct implications on his family for his pension, when everybody knew they were presenters? Who knew about that? Who agreed to that? All because they didn't then have to be listed in the top 10, you know, that they have to produce every year of the highest paid earners. Anyway, let me know what you think. And the question I'll ask the question Micheál Martin asked in the Dáil yesterday. Do we want public service broadcasting? Do we need the national broadcaster or not? Joining me are a few people today, starting off with Richard O'Donoghue from Independent Ireland TD. Richard, how are you?
15: Not too bad, thanks, Niall. How are you?
14: And before we kick off, Richard, congratulations to Independent Ireland in the polls recently, doing extremely well and certainly gathering or hoovering up a lot of support from the general public, probably after the fuel protest as well. And I suppose it all comes down to listening to the people, doesn't it, Richard?
15: It does 100%, and it's why Independent Ireland was set up. And I just spoke there recently, just in the Dáil there a few minutes ago, and I asked the difference between Fianna Fáil and Fine Gael and Independent Ireland. Independent Ireland has a vote of conscience. That means, Niall, I could agree with 90% of what you say, and there's 10% that we won't agree on. But that doesn't mean I should vote for something on that 10% that we disagree on. We can agree to disagree and move forward. And this is why Independent Ireland was set up, and that's why the people in Ireland, we stand for what we stand for. We stand for the people of Ireland. We stand for the working people of Ireland. We stand for the vulnerable people of Ireland. And that's what we stand for. And we're not for sale.
14: Okay, back to RTE. So Kevin Backhurst is now suggesting, he's kind of saying to us is, and I'm paraphrasing, here we are being transparent, and every time we're transparent, there's a hoo-ha. You know, in other words, we've spotted this, the fact that they were miscategorized, we brought it forward, and all of a sudden there's another scandal over it. So he's kind of suggesting, well, then why should we bother being transparent if this is going to happen every single time? Is he right? Is he a victim in all this?
15: He's not a victim in all this. Listen to me, everyone has to be transparent. And if you're taking taxpayers' money, you have to be 100% transparent. What we're seeing here is they're categorising things in RTE to give the kind of a misinformation. It's like an accountant doing something and they're doing a budget and they're putting in all the departments, putting all these little different places where they have money sitting inside and how they pay this under miscellaneous. Come out and put in a format correctly in place, put all the caps in on the costings and earnings. There's some fantastic people working in RTE. And most of the people that are working in RTE are not paid well. But you have the top earners that are in RTE.
14: But you're saying that, Richard. But there's been a rising cost. And I'll just read this out. The number of RTE workers now earning more than 100,000 annually has grown by a third in the last 5 years. So the figures show, and this is according to the Irish Times, including pensions, salaries and allowances, there were 270 employees earning more than six figures at the organisation in 2020. And there's now 368. This was last year's figures, probably more this year, 368,000. So the numbers are rising rapidly at a time when they're cutting back of people earning over 100 grand a year.
15: Exactly. And if you go back this and if you put this into a business model, if the viewings are not there for the likes of RTE, they have got to cut their cloth to the measure. And any broadcaster that's on those shows are doing their shows, if their rating goes down, their payments should go down. And it's like any business. You have to be in a business as a broadcaster to make sure that the books cover all the costs, thus your profits and investments. If that doesn't happen, there has to be changes made and everything should be put into place that it has to be able to wash its own face. We saw the dig out that RTE got. I grew up at RTE. Mm-hmm. And I believe there should be a national broadcaster. When you look at actually, even at the time of the fuel protest, they came down and they broadcasted. And when they actually came down to Limerick, where I was myself, and they actually told the truth, and they were looking at the vulnerable, they recorded the truth and let people tell their side of the story, we had a minister that came on and said, we want an investigation to RTE for allowing people to tell the truth.
14: Let's be clear about it. Patrick O'Donovan is kind of full of his own importance, really, isn't he? I mean, he said that he wanted commission a man to investigate the media. He said this on Tip FM, the media, and particularly RTE in relation to the fuel protest. Firstly, he doesn't have the power to do that, and he knew that before he even said it, so I don't know what's wrong there. But in relation to, say, you talk about, you know, the ratings, right? So Kevin Backhurst is now saying he'd love to have Patrick Keelty back. Now, by the way, there are discrepancies around Patrick Keelty's wages as well. Of course, he was getting extra pay. It says here, Late Late Show presenter Patrick Keelty recently came to the end of his contract, was also paid an additional $23,980 across 2024 and 2025 as he presented additional programmes. Now, this seemingly was the Christmas edition or the toy show that he had to do a little bit of extra work or whatever. But we were told that kind of stuff wouldn't happen, these extra payments wouldn't happen anymore, that it would be all just one payment. And now they're saying they'd love to have him back, but yet the ratings are falling through the floor. Now, no disrespect to Patrick Keelty, but because there's a few people involved in ratings, i.e. the staff, the producers and everybody else, but it's not working. And yet they want him back.
15: It's not working. And if you look at it across the fold on different media outlets, why is it dropping down? Because RTE have not kept up with the times. Look, just come to Christmas and just see what's on the television at Christmas time. Mm. On RTE versus any other programs, they haven't kept up with the next generation of people that want to watch different things on television. And they haven't kept in tune. They haven't sent their reporters down the countries into places where they were always before. They haven't done that. They've based their whole RTE based around, it's mainly based around Dublin. There's 32 counties in Ireland. Why aren't they letting the reporters go out and report?
14: But you know as well as I do, I know Nationwide finished there a while ago, right? And Nationwide would have covered a lot of rural issues, for example. But as a public service broadcaster, they produce programs like that, which are loss error. They don't make money. Those kind of programs don't get a huge amount of sponsorship, whatever it is, because they're for smaller audience. But that's what public service does. So, you know, RTE had to be more profitable because the government have made it abundantly clear after the payment next year, they're not getting another penny of taxpayers' money, according to the government. Now, I don't know whether that's true or not, whether they will give in to them again, but they're not getting another penny. So they have to start making a profit.
15: They have to start making a profit, and that means they've got to put in place business structures that if they're not making profit on one sector, and if it means that the high earners that are there that are not producing what they're supposed to do, they have to put it in place as a business model. If your business can't wash its face, and if your programs can't wash its face, you have to do something to change that around. And if they're not willing to do that, and if they're completely looking for the handouts, from the through their TV license and everything else that they're putting out there, and they can't wash their face, there's something wrong. Why should we subsidise something that is not able to wash its own face? Look at the other media outlets that are there. Look at all the radio broadcasters. Look at all the other television outlets that are there broadcasting out there. They're able to wash their own face and able to put a business model in place. Why can't a national broadcast? And the guns into such a way that they think they're entitled.
14: I would agree with you in relation to the independent broadcasting sector, right? They have to obviously make a profit, otherwise they don't survive, and that's the end of it. But staff get paid less in the independent sector, and also, you know, they're not a public service. They're not going to provide, you know, live coverage of, I was going to say the Eurovision, but RTE didn't even do that this year. But they're not going to provide live coverage of, say, the Olympic Games or the World Cup or, you know, football matches abroad or whatever it is, because they don't have the money to do that. Or local GA matches or whatever it happens to be, can't do that.
15: What did they do? The biggest thing that was involved the people that were in sports and all the GA matches, they have to put on GA Go for people that followed. Following the likes of all their matches through RTE. So they need a business model put in place.
14: Okay.
15: Find if you have different broadcasting that they need to go out to different sectors that might not be, as we say, have the mass amount of viewings. But it should be taken in on the reflection on a full 12-month cycle. So you have to keep all the audiences happy, even if though some of them are not profitable. And that goes back to what Leo Varadkar said when he said that he thought rural Ireland were costing Ireland more money than what the urban areas were. But what he forgot to mention, it's the whole of the country. It's to get the wheel to go round. And RTE should look at the wheel going round. That sectors that are not making the money but are keeping their audiences going should be reflected back through of how to promote their business.
14: Final question. Do you believe that they didn't know that Derek Mooney and Sean Rocks, God rest his soul, do you believe that they didn't know they were miscategorised? RTE didn't know that Derek Mooney was a presenter.
15: There was definitely, listen to me, 100%, listen to me, everyone anyone knew that he was a presenter, right? And all these things are known. But were people being put in the same position that this is the way that I've been categorised and this is the way that you have to be paid, so keep your mouth shut or something, or you won't be in the same employment during. I don't know what happened, but yes, they did know. Definitely sectors of it knew it, and they use different instruments within their own accounting to hide this from the public. That's wrong.
14: All right, well, listen, thank you very much indeed, and I appreciate you coming on. Richard O'Donoghue, Independent Ireland. Let me just go, if I can, as well, to Senator Sarah O'Reilly from Aintu, who joins us as well. Sarah, hi, how are you?
16: Good, Niall, how are you?
14: Another day, another scandal. You know, it's almost like father for the rest of the media, really, isn't it, RTE? I mean, I kind of knew 2 years ago that wouldn't be the end of it, and here we are back again. But as I mentioned to Richard O'Donoghue there a few minutes ago, Kevin Backhurst is making the suggestion that every time they try to be honest and transparent, they end up back in the news and it creates a scandal. So he's kind of more or less suggesting now, well, why should we be transparent if this happens every single time?
16: Well, I think once you're using public funds, you have to be transparent. And I think when we go back to the last report or review or committee sessions, there was a head, and that head was Ryan Tubridy's that was got. And I think everything kind of settled down after that, and people thought that that was enough, but it wasn't enough. And most people knew at the time, like me and like you, that that wasn't going to sort the issues of transparency in RTE. And once you are dealing with public money, you need to have proper procedures and transparency in situ. And we know that that is not happening. And to, as to what Richard was saying about, you know, do you think they know, was it a mistake that somebody was miscategorized? It's a get around. And in all these organizations, there are get arounds. And I feel that some people are protected in RTE. And I have to say, there are really good presenters and journalists within RTE who don't seem to be within the protective bubble, but there does seem to be a protective bubble for certain talent.
14: Like a clique, so to speak.
16: I think that clique is still there. I think Kevin Burke has a tough job ahead of him. I think there's a...
14: He's a few years in the job now. When you say ahead of him, he's a few years in the job now. You imagine he would have got this sorted out. I mean, when they sent a spokesperson out during the week to answer questions...
16: He also signed up only a month ago for an additional €20,000 increase in his pay as well. So, yeah, I do think that the taxpayer particularly is looking for better value for money, particularly...
14: But is that good value for money that he signed up... Well, he signed himself up for another rise, which he's awaiting. And obviously he wants to talk to remunerate with Patrick Keilty to come back to the Late Late Show for a better deal too, because he did say Patrick Keilty couldn't be on more money than him. That was the original deal. So if Kevin gets more money, Patrick gets more money. And then also we're seeing the story in the Irish Times, either this morning or yesterday, that, you know, the number of people earning six-figure sums, over 100,000 annually, has grown by more than a third in the last 5 years. So at a time when RTE is bleeding taxpayers' money, they're paying people phenomenal amounts of money. Now, don't get me wrong, people are entitled to a pay rise, without a shadow of a doubt, but this is phenomenal that it's gone from 270 employees earning a six-figure sum to 368 earning a six-figure sum.
16: Well, I'll go back to where you referenced Patrick Keilty. I can't understand that, because, and I'm not sure of this, you can correct me if I'm wrong, but I understand that the viewing figures for
14: the Late Late Show have fallen.
16: So in what other area in this country does it happen that if somebody is underperforming in their job, that you would sit them down and offer them a pay rise? I mean, it's just beggars belief that that can happen. And yes, you're right, there were 207 people working in RTE who were earning over 100,000. And I think that should be... Yeah. And there's a number of individuals between 200,000 and 300,000, which RTE declined to disclose. And I think that that's not acceptable either. And I think there needs to be further asks of RTE, of the minister.
14: Should we all know how much everybody earns? There was a question was asked in primetime last night. And it was, the question was, should anybody earning over 100 grand have to be publicly named? And I'm not saying that we stand up, name them all one by one, but it should be available to the general public to see who earns that kind of money, because it is public sector. I mean, I can find out what a nurse earns tomorrow, what a guard earns.
16: I'll give you an example, Niall. You can just look it up on how much I'm earning. So I'm a public representative and my salary is on a pay scale and it's widely known and widely available. And I have to vouch for my spending, and rightly so. And people should know where their money are going, as in the taxpayer who are funding this. And this is not something new. The public service and the civil service have had their salaries and salary pay scales as public information for years, like teachers, nurses, all of that. So, you know, this isn't something that's new. And I actually welcome that Minister Patrick O'Donovan, while he was out complaining after the fuel protests that the wrong type of people were being interviewed. But I do have to commend him for bringing forward the change that RTE have to be, you know, publicly audited. That should have been done long ago.
14: Mm-hmm. In relation to the extra payments, we thought after the whole Ryan Tuberty thing that was the end of all this extra payment business, but it seems it's still going on. I mean, Patrick Keilty got an extra payment, Claire Byrne got an extra payment, Ray Darcy got an... I'm not saying, by the way, there's anything criminal or wrong with these payments. I'm just saying they got extra payments, this idea of extra payments. Okay, so it says here the 2005-25 figures show that RTE continued to pay Ray Darcy and Claire Byrne after they'd actually left the broadcaster in October 2025. Now, I know Claire Byrne gave an explanation for that news talk. For the remainder of the year, Darcy received 50,000 and Claire Byrne received 47,000. Patrick Keilty got an extra 23,980 on top of his salary for extra work that he did. Now, I'm assuming that they said it was to do with the toy show, for example. You know, the extra work he might have had to do around that. But surely it's a salary. Yeah. When you start off with your contract, you tell the person everything that's involved in it, and here's your basic salary, and it's not going to be any more than I earn as Kevin Baggers.
16: You've said the word there. You've said the word contract. So I don't know too much about Ray Darcy, but Claire Byrne, I think it was 50,000 was paid to her after she resigned. Now, in my view, if you resign, that terminates the contract. But, of course, I'm not a legal. And she offered to continue, as I hear that she said on her radio station, that she offered to continue till the end of her contract. But no. RTE paid her not to continue to the end of her contract. And they also paid for somebody else to cover her slot.
14: To take her position. That, to me, does not
16: make sense. Now, there's something in my mind, but I'm not totally prepared for this. You mentioned the toy show. But I did see something lately, and I must look into it, and I will bring it up for discussion, is that I believe the toy show employed some kind of agency.
14: A logistic agency to give away the charity money, yeah. And yeah, it was a ridiculous amount of money they charged. Like, I think it was nearly £1 million, wasn't it, or something, they charged to distribute the money.
16: This, to me, just thinks of people who haven't a clue what it's like to be on the breadline. Mm-hmm. It's other people's money, and they're so flahoolock with it. They have no idea what it's like. A few years ago, I was a single parent with four children trying to run a car and go to work. And every single penny that I handed over to the government in taxes, I begrudged. But not only did I begrudge it, I absolutely was astonished at the way it was wasted, because it meant so much to me. And that is why I cannot bear the waste, particularly in RTE. Oh, £1 million to decide what charities get funding. Mm-hmm. That is astonishing waste. And it absolutely, in my view, nothing has been learned. No lessons have been learned. In fact, RTE were bailed out £750 million of taxpayers' money as reward for bad behaviour, and it absolutely disgraceful.
14: What's going to happen in a year's time?
16: Flip flops.
14: What's going to happen in a year's time when that money runs out? So the last payment of that, I think, is next year. The first payment was last year. You have this year and next year. 2027 is the last payment of £250 million, right? And the minister, Patrick O'Donnell, said that's it. There's no more money for them. What's going to happen then? So Micheál Martin asked the question of the Dáil yesterday. So Micheál Martin said in the Dáil yesterday, I don't want to misquote him here. Okay. So he said, very simply, he said, do we want a public service broadcasting? Do we want the national broadcaster or not? And he said that was a question for politics. So, because he was responding to Sinn Féin in relation to the whole idea that they didn't know Derek Byrne was a presenter, which is the most bizarre thing in the world. So, but it's a fair question. At this point, with so much media out there, there are countries in the world that don't have a national broadcaster. Do we need a tax-funded national broadcaster?
16: I don't know about tax-funded. I wouldn't agree. I think that the taxpayer was very generous. And I think that RTE seems, so far, not to have learned its lessons. And I'm talking about that cohort, that inner circle. But I do think that a national broadcaster is important for any country. Mm. But I think it should have to stand on its own merits, like everybody else. You know that the independent broadcasters, their levy was increased in March. Or was it 22nd of April, I think.
14: Yeah, but it went over by over 30%.
16: Yeah. That was 39%. Mm-hmm. And in some cases, that translated to 14,000. Now, local small stations do great work, and they're a great company for people. And they have to justify their money, and they have to make it stretch. And it's well stretched. And I do think that the transparency issue in RTE is a massive issue. And I do think that the taxpayer will not accept that continuing that we'll say reward for bad behaviour, as I'd call it.
14: Did you know that Derek Mooney was a broadcaster?
16: I did.
14: I think I did, yeah. Because according to them, they didn't know. It seems they had him down as a producer.
16: He was on so much money. Like, The amount of money is astonishing. It's huge.
14: Okay,
16: astonishing.
14: Just so people didn't know, the Vision places him eighth on the updated 2024 list with earnings of just over 197 and seventh in the 2025 list of 202,000. His earnings went up, actually. And yet I've seen him less on the television, but whenever. 202,000.
16: Yeah, I'm going to go back to that point, Niall, you know, because we can lambaste RTE all we like, but still and all, there are excellent reporters, journalists and presenters on RTE. And most of them who
14: are they overpaid?
16: Very good.
14: I mean, don't get me wrong.
16: None of them are reaching that scale of money. Yeah, none of the ones that I have good respect for are coming in the top 10.
14: Yeah, because if you look at, say, the UK, you've got your Anton Dex and all those kind of people over there on ITV and BBC, and they're paid massive money. But then again, it's a different market. You know, huge advertising on ITV. BBC have huge license fee, although there's big trouble over the license fee over there at the moment as well. They're thinking of changing that whole system too. BBC might start advertising, for example. But RTE, obviously, we have a smaller population. They have a smaller pot, smaller pool of money. They have to, you know, make do with what they have. But yet, they're still paying presenters figures that would be expected in larger countries. You know, the idea that you would have paid a presenter, and if we go back a little bit in time, by the way, if Pat Kenny back in 2009 was earning nearly £1 million, but now it's obviously a little bit more reasonable, but still, you know, you're up over 200,000, 300,000.
16: Yeah, it's very overinflated. And also, those presenters, you know, they have a full team around them, you know, researchers and producers and all that. Mm. You know, there's a huge team of people around them who make them, you know, good as, you know, as good as they are. So, yeah, I do think it's hugely inflated. And I'll go back to what you were saying about, you know, like Anton Deck and other organisations. I mean, I'm going back to the Late Late Show here, and it's the stale format. And there is this, you know, joke, a kind of we have to ask the question, why are the viewing figures going down? And it's really a stale format and a cycle of RTE personalities being interviewed by
14: recycling,
16: RTE.
14: Recycling the RTE Cafe guests over and over
16: but
14: again.
16: But also, they are not platforming specific voices. There are plenty of other people outside of that group, you know, who you may not agree with, who are not being, you know, platformed on that platform. And I have a problem with that as well. So it's not across the board, you know.
14: Like, what you're saying, Sarah, is I'll never be invited onto the Late Late Show, is what you're trying to say.
16: I don't think so, Niall.
14: No, probably not.
16: But I can tell you, if you were, the viewing figures would go up.
14: Yeah, I mean, you're right. I mean, recently, of course, we've had Colly Cairns, for whatever reason, you know, was a guest on the Late Late Show, you know, leader of a party, maybe. But I haven't seen Padder being invited onto the Late Late Show.
16: No, you know? That's true.
14: Yeah.
16: Seems to be
14: Michael Collins from Independent Ireland, or, you know, I don't think there's a level playing field.
16: No, there's not. No, yeah. I've seen Ivana's been on it as well. And, and Padder is a very interesting and would be a very good interviewee to have on.
14: He is an interesting man.
16: He is an interesting man, and he has a lot of good stuff to say. But like I say, it's back to the different opinions and the different voices. Like, there are many people I don't agree with, but I like to hear the other side of my, you know, of the coin. And that is my...
14: That's what's lacking.
16: Yeah, there's a huge lacking of...
14: Okay, final question. Just based, going back, because I'm going to be asking my listeners this today.
16: Make it easy.
14: It's a simple one. Would you miss it if it was gone, RTE? Do we need it?
16: I think I would. I would, yeah. Like, I like the nature programs and things like that. You know, there's some great documentaries, and Primetime has done some great specials as well on women and violence and against women and things like that. And I think it is worth supporting in a way, but definitely I think
14: is it trusted? Sam?
16: They need to support themselves.
14: Do you think people trust us? Do they trust, like, the most important thing in RT would have to be the news, obviously. And Primetime is really good. I do watch Primetime now and again. In fairness to Primetime last night, it was actually about themselves. So, but in general, the news, RT News, there is a sense from some people, or maybe a lot of people, that they don't have the same faith and trust in RT News to deliver the news in the impartial manner that they should. Do you believe they do?
16: Well, like I said before, they don't include all voices on topics, maybe just one side. And I think for news to be, you know, you do need both sides of every argument to be impartial. Yeah, I do think they probably need to be more inclusive of other voices.
14: Absolutely. Well, listen, thank you very much indeed, and I appreciate you joining me, Senator Sarah O'Reilly.
16: Thanks a million, Niall. Thank you. All right.
14: Okay, I want to get your thoughts, your calls. We're talking about RTE. Look, there's a lot to talk about, isn't there? My second topic today is kind of loosely related to RTE as well. And you've got the whole... It started off during the week with Derek Mooney. Somehow, they didn't realise he was a presenter. And he was categorised as a producer. Along, by the way, with Sean Rocks, who passed away recently. And by the way, in relation to the Sean Rocks story, what a sad story, because... Similar to obviously Derek Mooney, he was categorised as a producer, not a presenter, which has implications now for his own family. He died quite young, actually, at 64 years of age. He was involved in the RTE Arts and the kind of culture programme Arena, I think it was called. And, you know, because he was categorised as a producer, that has implications for his family, for his own pension. And again, I said the same with Derek Mooney. I don't know who, like, it's there's always this who knew and what did they know? And we will never get to the bottom of that. Maybe we will today in relate. There's an Oireachtas session today with Kevin Backhurst, and maybe we'll get to the bottom of that. But Kevin Backhurst's argument is that, you know, there's always going to be these discrepancies, and that every time we notice a discrepancy and we tell the general public about it because that's our job to be transparent, there's a big hoo-ha. Well, then why should we bother telling you? That's kind of the argument he's making at the moment. And I kind of can see that to some degree. But the discrepancies are a bit bonkers. You know, Patrick Kilty, we were told he was paid a certain amount of money. It now seems he got an extra 23,980 over the course of 2 years. So that was what the whole thing with Ryan Tubridy was about. He got extra payments. And there was a whole hoo-ha for like 6 weeks about it. And poor old Ryan lost his job and everything. Well... You could say he didn't actually get fired. He resigned, obviously, but who'd want to stay there with all that going on? This is more or less the same thing. And then you had Ray Darcy and Claire Byrne getting an extra 50 grand, you know, when they sever their contracts and they resigned or finished or were let go or whatever it happens to be. These extra payments, these kind of payments afterwards. Now, obviously, Claire Byrne and Ray Darcy would have made their stated their case in relation to why these payments were made to them. And nobody's suggesting anything untoward was going on. But it just seems to be RTE making a mess of things over and over and over again. Anyway, I want to get your thoughts, because the Taoiseach yesterday, answering a question from Sinn Féin of the Dáil in relation to Derek Mooney, and she said that the dogs in the streets knew that Derek Mooney was a presenter and not a producer. He did say, do we need a national broadcaster? He says, do we want public service broadcasting? And he was being flippant. And he said, do we want the national broadcaster or not? So let me know what you think. Give us a quick call, or WhatsApp, should I say. The number is 085-100-2255. We'll be back with you after this short break.
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14: All right, welcome back. And let's go to some of our callers if I can. Let me just go to Bernie, one person who is a huge fan of RTÉ, I believe. Bernie, hi, how are you?
25: Can't stick them. Are they going to get closed down? Will they be selling off all the stuff?
14: Why would you buy it? Would you buy some of the cheap stuff in the

0: But some of them have been good.
1: It's just the format is completely wrong for Ireland today, this current society.
0: Mm.
1: If you're not on a certain side of the fence, you're not accepted. And that's wrong. It should be equal to all people. We're all paying, you know, all supposedly part of the same nation.
0: Yeah, if you're on the left or the right or in the middle, it shouldn't really matter. Yeah. There should be something in there for you. Equal. Yeah.
1: Every place should be acceptable. And I mean, the ads are just relentless and the same old shite on the ads. They really, really irritate me. I get so sick when I turn on the television these days. I'm just better off on Netflix because I can't abide all the ridiculous ads, you know.
0: But that's it. But the ads are their bread and butter. Do you know what I mean? Somebody has to pay for it.
1: No, we're paying enough. It's 160 or whatever it is a year for the license. It's enough. Mm. We're paying enough. We don't need friggin' ads on top of it. Like Netflix are charging you, what, $10.99 a month, and you're getting no ads on that. Now, mind you, they're trying to introduce a format where they reduce the rate if you take 5 minutes.
0: If you take ads. Yeah, I saw that.
1: Yeah. I swear to God, like, what's with the ads? We're all able to look up the internet now at this stage. We don't need help. do the ads make any difference? Do you run out straight away and buy it?
0: I've often wondered that, by the way, when you hear an advertisement, I don't know, for a washing powder. Like, the next day when you're in the supermarket, you go, oh, I heard that ad last night on RTE for washing powder. I must get that washing powder. Does it work?
1: No, you go to the one that you usually get, regardless, and you go, it's cheap and cheerful. It's just a washing. I don't get a rash. I'm fine.
0: All right. Yeah. Getting back to RTE. So, I want you to be totally honest with me, and not just bitter about it, but would you miss it if it was gone?
1: No.
0: No.
1: I mean, and okay, so this is what my plan is. Okay, so my idea is a nurse, when she starts out, gets between 38 and 50,000. She's saving somebody's life on a daily basis. She's making decisions about people's lives. These ones are sitting there with their Botox, makeup, and, you know, I mean, Doughty getting on there yesterday talking about some reward he won for being the best dressed gentleman.
0: Ah, so you were watching it.
1: I was in somebody's house and I was in and I just said, for God's sake, more shite we have to listen to. Who cares that I won? And then who cares? Who cares that you won? The other ones are all there eating food. Like, we're able to cook. We're able to go to the internet. We're able to watch it on YouTube. Like, I don't need an RTE anymore. I'm sorry, since Charles Mitchell and all them went, the old greats are gone. Ed Coggley, Michael.
0: Gayburn.
1: Yeah. And say all went, it has no, it's lost its good for me. It's too, to me, it's too all about, if you're not on the left side, you're not in. Mm. And there's no equality and there's no favour, you know, and there's no reality shown at all. It's all about, you know, and prime time and all those programmes. Like, what are they actually, they're showing us some things, but there's only very little of the information ever allowed due to this thing and due to that thing and due to GDPR. Like, Niall, I think if you had a show on them, if your programme was on, RTE, it'd be a different RTE because you'd have people interactive. You wouldn't be, you know, held up against the wall and not allowed to talk about things and shutting people down. You're very human and honest, and that's what I like about your show, is the fact that we can be human and we can be honest, and we don't always get it right, and there's no, you know, we don't feel like we're being, you know, intimidated and threatened because we don't, you know,
0: have the right viewpoint. Yeah, yeah.
1: I think that's the kind of real show I would be watching. That's a national broadcaster I'd be looking for. And that's why we all listen to Classic Hits, because they are very much, you know, part of the country. They're part of the nation. They listen to the people. And that's what you do as your programs every day. And that's why we all opt to watch, listen to you. So why would I turn on RTE?
0: No, I don't particularly want you to turn on RTE. I'm only asking, but you missed it if it was gone. Okay, in relation to the latest payment scandal, right? So, I don't know if you're keeping abreast of the situation and what's going on at the moment. I'm assuming you know Derek Mooney is a presenter and not a producer. Seemingly, they didn't know. Yeah. They had him categorized as a producer so they wouldn't have to list him in the top 10 earners or whatever it happened to be. But look, leaving that aside, so they notice this mistake. They tell the general public about the mistakes they've made. And Kevin Backhurst, who's the DG, turned around and said, well, what's the point? Well, he didn't say this exactly, so I'm paraphrasing. What's the point in being honest and transparent with the general public when every time we are honest and transparent with the general public, it ends up as a scandal?
1: But no, it is a scandal. It is a scandal. Like, who said to these people, who put the wages, how does their wages weighted to a normal everyday person? Why do they get 220 or 250 and bonuses left, right and centre for a job they do for, literally for the, it's a public broadcast, we're using our money

0: prop themselves up with our hard-earned taxes that are going in there. You prop them up. If it needs to be propped up that badly and they're giving themselves such huge salaries, well, I'm sorry, they're no benefit to society. Bye-bye, Blackbird. Give the money to, you know, to the aged care centre or to building a
1: better... To a good charity, system. Yeah.
0: Yeah, I mean, the Irish people are sick to the teeth of being ripped off. We're being ripped off left, right and centre, and this is another rip-off. Imagine getting 230,000 for an hour's work a year and bonuses on top of that to keep you sweet. Like, where in the name of God? A nurse stands in an intensive care unit beside a patient and tries to resuscitate them for hours at a time, and she gets 35,000 a year. Now, how is that low? How can you make that equate?
1: You know, it doesn't make any sense when you say it like that. Like that.
0: Or a bin man who's out in the street picking up all sorts of stuff, and they're in, confronted with all sorts of things on a daily basis, and they're not given any you know, recognition for their hard work. And yet, if it wasn't for them, the streets would be filthy, dirty.
1: Can I say, in fairness, to the bin man, right? Out of all the people and all the occupations, it's the only one that they haven't argued about that it has to be called bin person, because I don't think there is still any female bin men.
0: No, but you know, I'm sorry, I don't mean to disrespect people, but you know what I mean? I'm just saying.
1: I just thought I'd throw that in. It's nothing to do with the topic. I'm just saying, you know, everybody argues about, oh, you can't say Garda, you have to say Bangard and all this kind of, you know, you can't say fireman, you have to say fire person and all that. But the bin, nobody's ever argued about the bin people because there only is the bin man. I don't think there's a bin woman anywhere.
0: I actually think I've seen a woman. Actually,
1: did you?
0: Believe it or not.
1: Okay. Right.
0: Yeah.
1: A bin woman.
0: Okay, but at the same time, like, this is the other things where we said all this garbage about what's right and gender. It's all based on what's coming out of the mainstream media.
1: Out of RTE.
0: No one's going to buy both. Like, I mean, you know, like, it's just ridiculous. All these, there's so many topics that are missed that are very pertinent to the country.
1: Okay, well, hold on there for a second. Let me go to Lorenzo. Lorenzo, there you go. Bernie had a good old rant there for a few minutes about RT. She wouldn't miss it if it was gone. Would you?
2: I know her things.
1: Would you miss it, Lorenzo?
2: I think the RT, as same as television in general, is a media that is going down constantly, because if you need any type of entertainment, you go on the web. You have God knows how many different type of platform that you can go and
1: podcasts,
2: yeah, and see movies, news. You go on the web. If you want anything else, you go on the web. So the web, the internet cover is basically everywhere now. So I think it's something that is pretty nearly gone, and TV is usually I'd say it's mostly for kind of an old generation that do not understand or do not want to go on internet. So,
1: well, I don't know necessarily, I do agree with what you said about young people. Young people tend to go to YouTube, Netflix, all this kind of stuff. But when you look at the latest figures, the latest Jane Lore figures for radio, generally speaking, with the exception of RTE, actually, RTE's figures have declined quite considerably. But generally speaking, radio is doing reasonably okay. You would have imagined over the last 20 years with all the technology that radio would have suffered very badly, but it actually didn't. So, you know, most people are still listening when they're in their cars, they're still listening to radio, you know?
2: Yeah, no, but I think that is the thing, like, in terms of radio is different from TV, because obviously one is you do it when you're driving, you listen when you're driving, mm-hmm. and the other one is when you're home. So
1: yeah.
2: Radio, I think, is a bit different, and I understand that, obviously, RTE radio still falls under RTE. So basically, you can't split radio from the TV. But RTE as just TV, I think, is okay. Media that it's no longer...
1: Okay, the latest scandals, of course, the idea that so many people are paid more than 100,000, the idea that they categorize people wrongly in their jobs for whatever reasons, and I don't want to speculate on the reasons as to why they would do that. And then when they do come out and say it, there's another scandal again because they're not being transparent about things, allegedly. It seems they're not being transparent. Are they overpaid? Are the presenters overpaid?
2: I think that obviously the payment represent the time that you're put into and the responsibility that you have. So honestly, if you have to pay that, it's the same argument is on and soccer players are overpaid. I presume so.
1: Yeah.
2: Which has decided that obviously a presenter has to get more money than a doctor or a surgeon. Is it right? I don't think so, but it's a society that we've built it because obviously...
1: Yeah, should a presenter... Bernie makes a good point. Should a presenter get more money than a nurse who's working, you know, in A&E or whatever it is, or dealing with a patient who's about to die? Should, you know, should a presenter get more money than that? One would say no, but they do.
2: No, and that's the same. I mean, it's the same. We can argue the same on soccer players. The soccer player that runs after a ball should get more money than... a brain surgeon.
1: But the difference in the soccer player is if you're a player at Man United and you're earning, you know, what are they getting, 200 grand a week or something ridiculous, right? Okay, so the thing about it is that stadium is filling every week. That money is being made. They're getting sponsors.
2: You produce money. So
1: yeah, but with RTE, you know, that's not the case. They're losing money.
2: Yeah, no, in this case, exactly. I mean, if they're losing money, there's no point, there's no sense in getting a certain amount of money if you're not producing at least the same amount of money.
1: You know, okay, final question, because I need to go to Alan. Would you miss it if it was gone tomorrow? 50?
2: I don't think I would miss it, honestly.
1: Okay.
2: No, I mean, I might listen to...
1: Barely getting or no in again.
2: The only thing RT related that I go usually across might be the RT lyrics. Radio stations.
1: Oh, Lyric FM, yeah.
2: Yeah, that's the only thing.
1: Yeah, if you like classical music, it's a good station, yeah.
2: Yeah,
0: and one more thing, they get the weather wrong.
1: Sorry, say that, Bernie, one more thing, what?
0: All they get wrong is the weather. They never have got the weather exact yet. They missed most storms that we were told were not happening. You wouldn't believe anything out of their mouths now at this stage.
1: Yeah, well, maybe that's Met Aaron's fault more than RTE's, but however. Particularly when you kind of glam it all up and kind of catastrophize it, and then all of a sudden nothing really happens. But say that. Thank you, Lorenzo. Let me go to Alan as well. Alan, hi, how are you? Hello, Alan, are you there?
3: Yeah, I was just getting something in the kitchen, sorry.
1: Yeah, was it more important than me?
3: Well, I think that... with all this crisis that we have in this country, we have a public broadcast, which is not really a public broadcast. Let's put that on the bed and question, how are they called a public? They're a state broadcaster that produce state-sanctioned narrative. And they are bland, and I don't watch RTE, so I wouldn't miss it if it was gone tomorrow. I think they are a license to print money in RTE. They know that the government have a relationship with them that allows them to squander and to scandal the money without any afterthought on that.
1: But we do need... Do we need a public service broadcast?
3: No, we don't. No, that's all misconception. Now, maybe in the days of 1960s and 70s...
1: No, let me give you an example. Let me give an example, right? So all over the country, particularly in rural Ireland, a lot of the stuff that's done, even programmes that would be done, Askelga, they wouldn't be profitable because they wouldn't get a huge amount of viewers and listeners. But they still have to be done because that's public service.
3: We keep talking about the benefits of RTE, about what they do. Mm. Let's put it in a nutshell. TV3, if we gave them a certain amount of money, the licensee is a printing expression. Then they get 800 million, 770 million off the government. And that's a license to print money. That's their way of making up wages, given high exorbitation. And there's no accountability. It's all about getting jobs for the boys and all protecting the government's agenda. So when they see a major crisis in the public arena, they don't relate to it unless it's bent towards the government's narrative.
1: Mm-hmm.
3: So they're there to propagate government's agenda, and they'll stay there because that's how the government likes it.
1: And he honestly tells me, Alan, that there's nothing on RTE.
3: Nothing good.
1: But that's a bit unfair, isn't it?
3: Niall, I'll give you an example, right?
1: Okay.
3: Just supposing now, I want you to be really honest now, Niall. I don't want you to just say it as a knee-jerk reaction.
1: Okay.
3: What if you got a call from RTE tomorrow?
1: Yeah.
3: And they said, no, we want you to do a talk show. You have your own free... You'll be able to do what you want and say what you want without any interference from us, and we'll pay you 200,000 a year. Would you take it all, or would you be circumspect about feeling that you're betraying what you've said out, like, throughout
1: no,
3: the
1: I probably wouldn't. No, I genuinely probably wouldn't. And don't get me wrong, right, it would be very enticing financially.
3: That tells me, Niall, that profiteering isn't in your mind. That you can't be bought.
1: Well, I wouldn't. But here's the thing, Alan. I wouldn't. If they said to me, "I have freedom," I wouldn't believe them.
3: In oil. That's a quality that we all love. That you would stand your ground and say, "No, I'd rather do my little talk show, have an effect on what I get out of the audience that I listen to and who listen to me." And that's the way you are going to remain true to your word. And in RTE, that doesn't happen. Everyone's lapping it up. The pig's trough. Swallowing in money like it's done out of fashion. And there's never been an artist done on RTE's spending and procedures.
1: Well, that's something that has come up with the Oireachtas today, because obviously the government is suggesting there should be an audit.
3: Niall, do you know something, Niall? I just thought about the public service in Ireland. My father worked in the Department of the Fisheries and Forestries when he started in 1979. And it was a public, normally we have the public service and the private service. Mm-hmm. Well, in the public service, they have money to beat the band, because it's coming from the private sector's exchequer, and they pay exorbitant. My dad was getting the equivalent in today's money of 800 a week for doing nothing. He just sat in an office, went around with a few envelopes, and then sat in the lunchroom playing cards all day. That's all he did. And they get 800. It's a social welfare. Like, don't worry, we all complain about the welfare, or people are not just want to go and walk, and they don't want to do anything with their. But the whole public service is a welfare system, Niall. The whole bloody thing.
1: My own father was in a very similar situation. He was in Aer Lingus at the time, which was a semi-state body. And
3: that's another scam, semi-state.
1: But the amount of money that was wasted.
3: Well, no, that's because...
1: And by the way, the staff, if you go back in time to the 1940s, the staff are robbing the place blind.
3: Now, well, see, Niall, the very nature of RTE is that they have no closure on bad experiences. They keep on doing it. Every year we have another crisis and another scandal and... No, and then you have the likes of Ryan to really want to come back on RTE or try to win his way back into the public arena. Nobody has any moral scruples about, because they all do it. They all do it, Niall.
1: I'm not disagreeing with you, Alan, that it's completely immoral.
3: Still or not, it's immoral, isn't it? In any society where the values of the system, they'll punish a shoplifter, are given a rap on the knuckles for robbing something, and then someone takes 200,000 to creative accounting. That's what RTE is. Creative accounting. And they liver up, and they're going to keep living up. It's never going to be any different. RTE is like the great old grandmother we keep in the attic, and we take her down and we look at her and say, "That wasn't a great year ago." But it's not the same anymore, Niall. RTE is gone.
1: So you're saying it can't survive. It just can't survive. And the current model.
3: No, it can. I'm not saying it can't survive. It will not only survive, it will flourish in a situation where we have 770 million given to them, Niall. Now, Niall, can you honestly tell me, what are they producing in RTE that they need such a handout from the state? What are they producing? What are they actually...
1: I suppose their argument is, and I'm only giving you their argument, they'll talk about the costs involved in live broadcasting, outside broadcasts, you know, the Olympic Games, buying in programmes, all that kind of stuff. It's expensive, isn't it? Well, just hold our thought there for a second, Alan. We'll come back to the expense of RTE straight after this short break.
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11: Good evening, I'm Jane McNamara. The Minister for Foreign Affairs has strongly criticised the actions of Israel's National Security Minister after he taunted Gaza flotilla detainees. 14 Irish people are among those being held by the Israelis at the port of Ashdod after their boats were intercepted by the IDF. Ben-Gvir posted a video which showed people bound and kneeling while he waved an Israeli flag as he walked among them. Prime Minister Benjamin Netanyahu claims his actions were not in line with his country's values and norms. Minister Helen McEntee has rejected that.
12: This is a Prime Minister that has supported and approved the introduction of the death penalty, public prosecutions and executions. So saying that this action is not in line with, this action is symptomatic of this government in Israel.
11: Opposition parties are blaming the government's rental reforms for increases in rent prices. A daft.ie report published this morning showed market rents are now 40% above pre-COVID levels and 81% higher than 10 years ago. It also revealed the national average price of rent rose by 4.4% in the first quarter of 2026, the largest quarterly increase since records began in 2002. Sinn Féin leader Mary Lou MacDonald says it's causing stress and hardship.
13: Young people forced to choose between paying crippling rent, moving back in with their families, or emigrating. Stress, worry and panic. That is what you have done to an entire generation.
11: While Taoiseach Micheál Martin accused Mary Lou MacDonald of having no solutions to the crisis.
14: All I see from the opposition, Sinn Féin in particular, is empty rhetoric, no solutions. Usual kind of sloganeering that won't build houses.
11: Workers at Meta have been finding out today if their job is at risk. Up to 350 people at the company's Irish operations could lose their job as a result of global restructuring. There are concerns over the threat to jobs in the broader tech sector as a result of the increasing development of AI. Labour's enterprise spokesperson George Lawler says the government needs to have a strategy.
15: Certainly the scale of the job losses here would seem to be higher than what has been proposed globally. So it's something that the government must really get their finger on the pulse on.
11: That's it for now. More in an hour.
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16: Mostly cloudy with outbreaks of rain and drizzle early tonight. The rain will turn patchier overnight. There will be some mist on hill and coastal fog around 2 with lowest temperatures of 11 to 13 degrees. Now you're up to date on the station giving you the chance to win €28,500 by answering. What did Lucy Kennedy say to Colm Hayes? 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
1: All right, welcome back. Now, before the break, I was talking to Alan, of course, about the expenses involved in RTE. And I suppose the point I was making, Alan, was, you know, it's not cheap to run a radio station.
3: No, I want to give you
1: their arguments. That's their argument.
3: Well, I just say we are corrupt and we have jobs for the boys. If you're in politics, you'll get, well, you'll become a millionaire by 5 years. If you're 5 years in office as a TD, you'll have a million at the end of 5 years. The whole thing is rooted in corruption. And nobody wants to look at it because we all kind of say, oh, well, if I was in that situation, I'd do it. And that's the way people think, Niall. They have a grudging respect for people who lap up luxury and don't have any accountability. Because if they were doing it, they wouldn't want anyone holding them to account either. And that's why we live in a country that is...
1: So the question I was asking today was, Micheál Martin said yesterday in the Dáil, do we need a national broadcaster? Now, he was being flippant.
3: No, we don't. We don't need a national broadcaster. We need to abolish it and let private enterprise come along and let them do the job. Like, you know, Niall, your radio show.
1: Mm.
3: If you've got if all the independent radios got £1 million a year from the license fee, say they spaced out across all broadcasting, would that help Classic Hits $1 million a year?
1: I remember speaking to somebody who was a CEO of a radio station many, many years ago, and he said to me, would you like to get a cut out of the license fee? Because he had an independent radio in Ireland. And he said, no. I said, why not? He said, because I'd be expected to do something for it. I understand the point he was making. So you'd be expected by the government to do something for that money.
3: What we have to do is have a strict separation of government and broadcasters, like we supposedly have of the judiciary and the government. We have to have a separation between what you can say and what you get off the state broadcasting national licenses. That would be a better way to run it, because then everyone would be getting different choices from the money that RTE squander.
1: I mean, you are right. The connection between the two and the 750 or 770 million is outrageous. Like, for example, do you really believe the Minister for Communication is going to get a hard time in an interview in RTE? Probably not. I don't believe he would.
3: Who, Niall?
1: The Minister for Communications.
3: Yeah, well, to me, Niall, when you look at all the wages in government, in the civil service, in the public service, in the psychiatry, it's all truckloads of cash for very little service.
1: Okay, well, hold on. I'm going to run out of time rapidly here, but I want to go to Jessica. Jessica, hi, how are you?
18: How are you, Niall?
1: There you go. It's truckloads of cash for very little service. That's what Alan says, and he's probably right in that respect.
18: Oh, well, I think it's not been safe for purpose for a long time. Do I want a national broadcaster? Yes. But I don't want a national broadcaster who's going to shovel the same tripe down my throat. Because if I was an independent or part of a certain political party, do you think I'm going to get airtime? Unless I have a Fianna Gael or Fianna Fáil badge on me?
1: I tell you,
18: Joseph Goebbels would be beaming with pride if he saw what RTE was like. I would go that far. I know that's a stretch, but I would go that far.
1: Okay, so you think they're very one-sided. In your view, you believe they're very one-sided.
18: Oh, very much so. And if you disagree with them, how dare you? How dare you go against RTE? How dare you don't pay your television license, we'll come after you.
1: Well, I suppose a good example of that is when they invite a broadcaster on, like me, onto a panel show to talk about the newspapers, and then they decide, to spend 5 minutes attacking my career and my character.
18: Oh, yeah, no, but...
1: Rather than the actual topic, yeah.
18: They will slate you, but if you were a part of Micheál Martin's crew or Simon Harris's crew, it's, oh, how's the weather, Niall? How's your holidays? Yeah, it's very good, isn't it? You get an easy ride. And that's what just ticks me off about them. My taxes go towards funding them, and what am I getting for my money? Just a load
1: but of... Are you honestly telling me there's nothing you watch on RTE, Jessica?
18: Niall, I can guarantee you, the last time I watched RTE... Derek Mooney was still doing the winning streak with the big wheel and the touchscreen television. God. That's how long ago.
1: Do you know, by the way, that wasn't actually a touchscreen television? No, you know that, don't you?
18: I thought I was a child, Niall. I didn't know any better. I thought it was magic. I was like, look at that.
1: The cost, I remember that very well, because I remember at the time when I was into technology, the cost of a touchscreen television in 2003 or 4, whenever the hell it was, and this is a long time
18: probably
1: ago.
18: Probably about 100,000.
1: Yeah, it would have been beyond RTE's budget. So what they used to do was put the screen up, pretend it was touchscreen, and he'd press it And you'd often say that it just wouldn't do it, right? But there was somebody behind the scenes just pressing a button every time he would do that.
18: Well, I didn't know. Look, the last time I was watching RTE, Socky the Sock Monster was still on.
1: Oh, right.
18: And the Turkey.
1: That okay, so he was on with Ray Darcy. That was the only time that Ray Darcy, I believe, personally, was of any benefit to RTE when he was doing the Den. Well, it kind of suited him, that programme, you know. I never rated him as a radio presenter, to be honest. Just me. You know?
18: I wouldn't know. I just watched it for their Socky. I was like, oh, look at him. He sucks as ears. That was the only good thing for RTE from me.
1: Okay. Do you think the Den was great for kids at the time, but there's nothing like that in RTE now that, you know, that kind of brings in young people.
18: It's all import, and it's the same at RTE1. It's all import from, like, Australia and the UK and everything. There's nothing actually Irish on it. When there is, it's nice. Like, look at Fair City.
1: Oh. I wouldn't look at Fair City, but I know people who do. And to be honest, by the way, to be fair to Fair City, you know, you might think it's shite. I think it's shite, but a lot of people do watch it, and that's all it's about. That has to be what it's about.
18: They've no brain cells between them. I'll say it.
1: Are we saying nearly 250,000 or 300,000 people? Because I believe that's the audience ratings for it. Have no brain cells. Maybe. Nuala, stay there, Jack. Nuala, yeah. Hi, yeah.
17: Hi,
1: yeah.
17: Yeah. Hi, how's it going?
1: Yeah, so Nuala, yeah. I'm getting texts in now giving out about Jessica saying that I watch Fair City and it's great. We just stop. It's not great. The acting is appalling.
18: The last time I watched it, Paul Brennan was still with, I don't know what her name was, Rachel, and she was going off with Michael, who was about 10 years younger than her.
1: Nuala, do you watch RTE?
18: More RTE than I thought.
1: you know way too much about that, Jessica.
17: If I find myself watching it, would be more or less TG Cahir, because I think there seem to be more, like, even their Irish programs, like, they would have the subtitles, like, there's a choral sometimes, and they're talking to somebody who'd been to England even they were young, and it's very interesting. And
1: Rathnarun. Yeah, but I mean, Nuala, but here's the thing.
17: Well, I don't look at Rathnarun, yeah.
1: Here's the thing, as a public service broadcaster, right, they produce programmes in Irish, which hardly anybody watches except you and a couple of other people that like the Irish language, right? So most people don't watch them, so they don't make any money, so they basically take a hit and a loss on those programmes.
17: Yeah. You see, I think a lot of the problem is that they are, like most civil service and departments nowadays, they're afraid of being sued, and they have the GDPRs covering them like a blanket so that they don't give out any information about hardly anything. And there's a lot of lazy journalism as well, that they don't... Yeah, you'd see Derek Domino, sometimes he does more in-depth kind of things than some of our well-paid journalists. Mm. You know, the information is out there if they take the bother to find it. And, you shouldn't have to have a PAC... Or, you know, like, to find out things that should be in the public domain. Their public money should be accountable. You should know who gets what when it's a public money. You're not in a private company.
1: They are quite overcautious about stories because they've been sued so many times, I suppose. So they're probably very overcautious. I'll give you an example. When I was on the panel doing the papers on the Brendan O'Connor show, I picked a particular story, which was actually in the Irish Times. And there was a suggestion that maybe we shouldn't cover that story because we're not 100% sure about that. And I'm thinking, well, if it's in the Irish Times, it must be okay. You know what I mean? It must be pretty true. You know, but they weren't too sure of themselves, the producers or whatever it was. So we kind of just didn't cover the story. But so maybe there's a level of overcautiousness, is there?
17: There is, and this slants as well, because you never heard of the over 40 people that were burned alive in Odessa during the protests, in the Maidan protests. You never, even though it went to the EHR, whatever, it went to the European Court of Justice or whatever, you never heard anything about it. Mm. Like pro-Russian people went into the union buildings and the building was set on fire. Some people committed suicide, jumped out of the buildings and that. But you never hear about that. Why is it that we only hear certain things because it suits a certain agenda?
1: Yeah.
17: We don't hear about the amount of property owned by European countries. Yeah, European countries own already in Ukraine, or the big multinationals that own your nuclear power plants in eastern Ukraine. You never hear about that. So why don't you hear about that? You have to have balance.
1: So you reckon it just lacks balance? By the way, somebody says whoever runs TG Cahir needs to run RTE. Deirdre Ní Chaisteáin, but he's the director of, general of TG Cahir. But I think TG Cahir is starting to make money. Anyway, sorry, but Nuala, would you miss it if it was gone? Because I have to go to Owen and Brian here as well.
17: No, Jesus. Sorry.
1: Oh, God.
17: What?
1: Jessica at Miss Fair City, in fairness, I now actually believe that Jessica's lying to us.
18: Pleasure. 8 o'clock at night, I'm there. Oh, what's going to happen now in... What is it they live in? I don't even know. I was going to say Walford, but that's...
1: what's the name? Oh, Carrickstown. Carrickstown.
17: Some dogs call it Fair City.
1: Yeah, Fair City. Yeah, who's going to be shagging who and having an affair with who?
18: The last good thing RTÉ made was Love Heat. That was honestly the last good thing they made.
1: I know, Kin was good.
18: Well, I haven't watched Kin. I know your man from Love Heat is in it, and he seems to be playing the same type of character. I love Love Heat. I'm only rewatching it now on Disney Plus.
1: I actually thought Kin was better.
18: Well, what's Kin on? And I'll give it a go, and I'll tell you what I think. I'll give you a comparison.
1: watch Kin and tell me what you think. I mean, there's a good lineup of actors in Kin. Your man, what's his name? I don't know their names. You know the guy who was actually on the Marvel Daredevil. What's his name? He's a Marvel actor. He's one of the brothers in it. Good Irish accent on him as well. What's the other fella's name with the beard? I can't remember his name either. I can never remember people's names. But I just know
18: Aidan Gillen's in it.
1: Yeah,
18: he's good.
1: Yeah, and these are all quality Irish actors that are all in it. Like, they're really good actors and actresses.
18: Oh, your man Tom Van Lawler, is he in it? Or is he just...
1: No, he's
18: in Marvel now.
1: Yeah, he's in Marvel now. He's making a lot of money in Marvel now. Okay, I got off on a tangent. Let me go to... Jesus, see what you do to me all the time. Let me go to Owen very quickly if I can.
18: That's my fault. I apologise for that.
19: I know you're worried, boy.
1: Good, Owen. I've got 4 minutes and I have to get to you and Brian. Go ahead, Owen.
19: No, I'd have to agree with some of the other people there. RTÉ is gone through its glory days and out the other side.
1: Mm.
19: I wasn't even aware that Kin was one of their products, but over the years, they've had great products. They showcased brilliant Irish actors.
1: Mm.
19: Gabriel Byrne.
1: Yep.
19: All down through the list, and that's where they all got their start. And that's what RTÉ needs to get back to. Mm. And I don't agree that... Like, while a lot of people in RTÉ are kind of hippie lefties and all that, I think the bias against independent media being portrayed by them and against independent elected representatives is very worrying.
1: Mm.
19: You know, and I don't think that encompasses a national broadcaster.
1: I don't think they're giving independent TDs and parties a fair shake of the stick, are they really?
19: Definitely not. Definitely not. With the local TD here in West Cork, Michael Collins, fighting for West Cork.
1: Mm, I know Michael well, yep.
19: Yeah, he didn't pick that name up off the ground and he's the first man fighting for West Cork with it. And he's getting nowhere in the national media.
1: I only had Richard Dunn at the start of the show, Richard O'Donoghue, who was his comrade, his colleague. No, I won't say comrade because they're not lefties, but his his colleague was out at the start of the show, Richard O'Donoghue.
19: Yeah, well, that's good. And here in the city as well, we've Ken O'Flynn working very hard on behalf of the North Side. No, and do you know, like, there was a time when mainstream media were kind of painting him as some far right guy. And he's the most opposite to that. He's the most alternative kind of woke guy. He's not an imbecile as regards his country, like, but he's definitely not some kind of a far right guy. He's a very reasonable man. And that perception is being pushed at times by RTÉ, and I don't like it. I felt that they're covering...
1: I agree with you. There's a default left-leaning position, isn't there?
19: Yes. I just don't like the way that the presidential campaign worked. Was just ridiculous, and the way it was backed by RTÉ.
1: I think it's the same when they cover international news. Now, don't get me wrong, I don't agree with everything Donald Trump does, clearly.
19: International news. International news. They changed the wording on government statements that are released by people they don't like to suit their own agenda. I've been on to Kevin Backhurst about it, and I think the only hope for RTÉ is Kevin Backhurst. I think Drew Harris coming into the cops was brilliant. You'd more crooked cops and nutter cops arrested and jailed. There was another fellow yesterday, just for the second time.
1: That's right, jailed. Yeah.
19: Second time.
1: Yeah, for abusing his wife and his partner, yeah.
19: Yeah. And what we need is somebody...
1: That was a terrible story. I've seen some of the texts he sent her. And went to hospital while she was having the baby and threatened her in the bed. Said he hoped she died.
19: He didn't get half long enough. Awful, evil man. Now, there's a load of trickadeloopery going on inside there. And what they need is the government to back Kevin Hurst, Backhurst out, find out where the money is going. Like, there is people inside an RT and they're on the clock for RT getting paid full-time money and they're reasonably only working for Middle East and all the rest of this nonsense.
1: Yeah, people are doing short amount of hours and getting a huge amount of money. Oh, and I'm running out of time. I do apologise. Poor old Brian. God almighty. Why is it always? It's just the way it works out. Brian, hi. How are you?
20: Not too bad.
1: How are you doing? You're my last caller on that particular topic. In relation to RT, would you miss it if it was gone?
20: I don't think I would, no.
1: No.
20: But I was just saying to you a thing there, regards to sports coverage, it's very minimal. You know what I mean? Like, I mean, I'll give you an example. In the UK, now the Champions League final is on Wednesday week, I think, or Saturday week. There is no free-to-air coverage of that in the UK, and I think RT are covering it here. You know what I mean? And that's something that needs, you know, there's very little free-to-air sport.
1: Yeah. And that's the way it's gone now. Even with the GAA now, it's GAA goals.
20: Yeah, it's gone ridiculous, really. You know what I mean? And GAA is not a professional sport. Mm-hmm. You know, and that's something I'd be concerned.
1: I do believe that's usually concerning. It's a national sport. It's not a professional sport, and yet they're charging people ridiculous amounts of money to watch it.
20: Yeah, exactly, and that's the thing. You know, and that's the thing I'd have an issue with.
1: Do they not make enough money out of the people who go to Croke Park? But however, that's...
20: yeah, well, that's another debate. Yeah. Well, generally speaking, like, I mean, as it is now, I mean, for what they're producing, where are they spending the 700 million or whatever it is? You know what I mean?
1: Mm.
20: Like, I mean, as I was saying to your researcher earlier there, you look at the lineup of RT for today, RT1, like, I mean, Fair City, God knows, or Peter Beast, and look, goodness me, like, you know what I mean? And Jessica said a lot of it's import.
1: There seems to be an awful lot of squandering of money. Brian, unfortunately, I run out of time. Thank you very much indeed, Brian. I'm sorry for cutting you a little bit short. I do apologise. Now, I have to move on. Today, as I said, we are talking about RT, I suppose, in some way or another, aren't we, really? And once again, RT, as I said, finds itself in that kind of controversy. The staff earning more than 100,000 should be made public was one of the suggestions yesterday. The idea was debated in prime time last night, sparked a massive debate about transparency, fairness, and whether people have a right to know what other people are earning. Supporters of the idea say if somebody is earning a huge amount of money in a publicly funded organisation, then the public have an absolute right to know exactly who they are and how much they earn. And the idea now that we have an extra, God knows what percentage, but we're up to 378 people within RT earning over 100,000. That's gone from 270. So it's increased massively at a time when they're actually losing money. They've actually increased the amount of people who are earning a substantial amount of money. But it kind of begs the question, and I remember a few years ago, Leo Varadkar talked about this, and I know the UK, they did something about it, but the European Union were kind of pushing for it as well, that any company, would say, with more than 50 employees should have to publicly submit, you know, or other employees should know what everybody else is getting. And in other words, if you work at a company, I don't know, sales company, I don't know, recruitment company, whatever it is, and there's more than 50 employees, you should be available, you should be able to go online and find out exactly how much, you know, Sarah in accounts and Johnny in sales and Mick, I don't know, in the canteen, how much they earn. And it kind of got me thinking of it, is that a good idea? There's pros and cons to this, by the way. It's called salary secrecy. And I don't know whether it's a good idea that everybody knows how much everybody else earns. But then again, this part of me thinks it is a good idea because it's really unfair. If you're busting your chops in a company and you're earning 35,000 and somebody else comes in, is headhunted maybe from another company, comes in, is doing very little maybe, you're taking up all the slack and they're earning more than you are. But you don't know that because nobody tells you how much they're earning because you can't find that out. Everybody keeps their salary secret to themselves. So should salary secrecy be the thing of the past? Be it both in the private and public sector. By the way, in the public sector, there's pay scales. You can go online, you can find out how much the standard pay for a guard is or a nurse. But you can find out who individually how much they earn. You can, because a lot of them will do overtime. They get allowances. They get, you know, I don't know, shift allowances, late night allowances, all antisocial allowances, expenses, whatever. You see, you can't find out all that stuff, but you can find out the pay scale. And now what they're saying with RTE is that anybody earning over 100 grand, they should be named. That we should know who they are. Is that fair? And would you agree with everybody's wages being transparent? Let me know what you think. The number is 085-100-2255. Let me go to a man who's a lawyer, business owner, and probably one of the best numbers guys I know. Nick Delahante joins me. Nick, hi, how are you?
2: Well, no, it's great to be on. Thanks for having me.
1: Good. I tell you, this is always a great day, isn't it, when RT are back in the news again? You know what I mean? It just keeps us going, you know what I mean? I mean, what do you think of the whole scandal, Nick? Are you surprised it all came back up again?
2: No, it's the never-ending circus, really, is what it is. Like, if you remember a few years ago, when it all blew up, the big crisis with Ryan Tobey and everything, the Minister for Media at the time was Catherine Martin. And she did nothing. Like, she did nothing to solve this. We didn't get Dee Forbes into the Oireachtas Committee. Catherine Martin is now gone. You know, nothing has been solved. And here we are, years later, and the same issues are popping up. Nothing has been done.
1: Mm. But I mean, Kevin Backhurst, and I'm going to repeat this again because I said it earlier on there to Richard Donoghue as well. He says that every time we try and be transparent over something we spot or notice or a discrepancy, it turns into a scandal. So kind of like what he's kind of saying is, well, why should we bother being, you know, transparent and honest? Is it, if every time we do it, it just turns into a scandal?
2: I suppose I can see his point in a way, but like we don't want them just to be transparent. We need them to be ruthless here and have a complete change of outlook and philosophy, basically, within RTE. Kevin Backhurst is part of the old guard. He was in RTE back in the 2010s and then went across to the BBC, I think. But we need a root and branch change. You know, like, you just have to look at the campaign that's going on to get Ryan Tubridy back into RTE.
1: Is there a campaign to get Ryan Tubridy back in RTE?
2: There's a campaign to get him to be president of Ireland. But he had meetings with Kevin Backhurst.
1: I'm going to get slated for saying this, right? I do have a level of sympathy for Ryan Tubridy. I think what he did was immoral. I think he knows that himself. He knows it was a mistake. He shouldn't have accepted the extra payments. He should have questioned it more, right? I agree with all of that. But I think he was a bit of a scapegoat at the time for a whole institutional problem with RTE.
2: But he's also the face of it, and he, you know, no, like all these presenters, like how do they end up there? Like he went in there as a child and rose to the top and presented the Late Show. So when people were out to get him a little bit as well, and a lot of people, including me, would say he's not a very talented presenter. But that's an opinion.
1: Yeah.
2: But the point is, his replacement, Patrick Keelty, is on more money than Ryan Tubridy was on per episode. He's just doing less episodes.
1: Okay, I didn't calculate that one, but mind you, there's a whole scandal at the moment now that Patrick Keelty got an extra £23,980 on top of his contract pay for extra work that he did. Now, I'm assuming that's just promos for the toy show and stuff like that, but that should have been all covered in his salary. Surely he should have known that was part of the job.
2: Yeah, but exactly. So this is what happened. When they announced him, they tried to come out with a low figure of 250 grand, and they lowballed it, and they gave him less set, shows, and they didn't include the Christmas special and then other extras. So now he's come out with, you know, 16 to 20 grand or whatever it is extra.
1: That's not including expenses. He gets expenses too then, you know.
2: Yeah, so here we are. It's the same. It's literally the same issue. Like, one recorded set level of pay, and he gets paid more. And then, obviously.
1: And by the way, Derek Mooney is a producer. It seems he's not actually a presenter. Did you know that Derek Mooney's not a presenter? Seemingly in RT, they didn't know this.
2: But like, what's the magic sauce about Derek Mooney or any of these people? Like these people are all replaceable. Like you see today in the news, Meta are cutting 20% of their staff. When was the last time RTE or civil servants or anybody, any state agency is cutting 20% of its staff to clean up shop, get fit? It just never happens. At least it's a job for life for these people. And that's why Tubridy is so annoyed that he lost his job for life.
1: Well, when I look at the independent sector of media, and I've been working in it for 30 years, if I go back 25, 30 years ago, I worked in a radio station, very popular Dublin radio station. We had X amount of staff, probably 200 maybe, right? That same station probably now only has 100. In other words, they have halved their staff. A lot of that is to do with profits. A lot of it's to do with technology has improved. You don't need as many people to do the same job anymore. But I haven't seen that cut in RTE.
2: Exactly. Because they're glorified civil servants. But the other thing...
1: If you take even Liveline, I don't know how many people work on Liveline, probably 300 and 400 people. I'm no joking. It's like 10 people or something working on a show that only goes out on the air for 1 hour and has caller interaction, like my show, has caller interaction, couple of guests, caller interaction. It's not rocket science to get that many people on the air to cover 1 hour.
2: Yeah, and the duplication of jobs across the board. But the thing is, it's what they're not doing as well. Like, RTE have a strategy of not of focusing on the RTE player, which is probably the one of the worst websites I've ever been on. And they've tried to improve it, but they're not making much use of it. But RTE doesn't have much of a presence on YouTube. And if you look at all the other major, you know, Sky News, BBC, the American channels, they're all massively on YouTube because most people are watch TV through YouTube now. And that's a strategic decision, but they're not even doing that. So it's you know, at administrative level, they're failing. At talent level, they're overcompensating. And then strategically, they're getting it totally wrong.
1: Okay, let's come to the other suggestion. So the suggestion now is, although they're saying, you know, under the current legislation, they wouldn't be able to do it, but they could change legislation very quickly, that anybody earning over 100 grand, you know, it should be made public. You know, I'm not saying named and shamed, but, you know, we should have access to that information, right? Like we do with the top 10 earners. But I've drawn it out into a wider question. And the wider question is, should we all be aware of how much everybody else earns?
2: Yeah, I don't know whether I agree with naming everyone that's on over 100 grand or not. You know, like if you look up the NGOs and charities at the moment, they do set out who's on, not who, but how many people are on over 60 grand, 80 grand, or 120, or whatever the numbers are. So I think that's good. I think it's important to know how many people, unless the person is like, you know, a presenter and is public facing, I'm not sure everyone needs to know. You know, there is a balance there. But look, it's such a disgrace and it's all taxpayers' money that, you know, that's why I'm only on the fence on this one, because it's, there needs to be...
1: And what about in the... Forget about RT. What about in the private sector and public sector, in both, right? Let's take the private sector, for example. The EU had suggested legislation go back a few years ago, and I think Britain did introduce some part of it. I think it was up to 500 employees, but the EU's suggestion was 50 employees, that if you work in a company with 50 employees, that you should be able... It should be knowledge to you what everybody else in your department earns. You know, so people who are doing the same job as you, you should be entitled to know what they earn. Does that work? Will that work well? I did, because this idea of salary secrecy has always been a problem, and it creates begrudgery, it creates problems in the workplace. Do you know what I mean?
2: Yeah, well, that would actually drive salaries down, probably. Look, when you get a job, there's a negotiation with your employer to negotiate the salary. And, you know, we've all gotten jobs. Sometimes I thought I negotiated well and I was in a job for a year or two and I realized the fella beside me negotiated a little bit better.
1: Nothing worse than that. In other words, you could have asked for more. Yeah, go on.
2: You know, everyone has to look after themselves as well and be grown up and take responsibility. But if you mandate that, what will happen is it'll be a set salary and it'll probably be on the lower scale. And maybe for public... on the public sector, that's probably a good thing, but in the private sector, you know, I don't know. Mm. But another aspect to think about is, you know, there was a report out about the Rick O'Shea show, which is 41, 7 p.m. to 8 p.m., and they're looking for 95 grand sponsorship, and they have about 45,000 listeners. And I'm just wondering, who's going to sponsor that? And the question I ask is, how much sponsorship does RTE receive from government agencies and, you know, like NGOs, government adjacent agencies? So when you listen to RTE and you hear an ad for Bord Bia, that's more taxpayers' money. And like, do I need an ad from Bord Bia?
1: Mm. Yeah, why do they need to advertise? They don't really.
2: You know, exactly. This comes into the NGO Quango.
1: Yeah.
2: You know, it's all just a massive big, for want of a better expression, circle jerk, in that, you know, everyone's just passing the money around. But we saw that during COVID. During COVID, the amount of advertising that went into RTE for, from the HSE.
1: To be fair, Nick, it was the same in the private sector. You know, radio stations in the independent sector wouldn't have survived COVID if it wasn't for the fact that they were running ads for the HSE saying, you know, phase five is on the way, don't go out 6 miles outside your zone or whatever it happens to be, or, you know, for vaccines or whatever it was they were advertising.
2: But you're calling it the independent sector, and I think that is no longer accurate because a lot of these radio stations and newspapers are now getting so much money from machine demand.
1: Mm-hmm.
2: So they're getting it from all angles.
1: Yeah, but they're not getting you. Now, to be fair, and I know what you're talking about. You're referring to the payments that have been made to radio stations on commission around the independent sector. Payments of up to 200,000 and 300,000. I know Virgin Media got over £1 million. You know, so, or not Virgin, yeah, it's Virgin Media. I keep forgetting what it's called, TV3 or Virgin Media. It's the worst rebranding in history. Anyway, so we all, those kind of things. But to be honest, when you look at the cost, Nick, of running a radio station, you know, or running a television station, that's pittance. I mean, they've actually, what Commissioner Mann have done now is increased the cost of being part of Commissioner Mann, because obviously every radio station has to pay, and they've increased that by 30%. So really, they're giving them one hand and taking back with the other.
2: Yeah, no, I completely agree. The levy seems completely bizarre. And, you know, maybe if the radio stations or newspaper outlets rejected the money, like I know GRIP do, they'd have more of a fight against this levy. But, you know, they're now being forced to pay on one end and then receive on the other. And that means they're just totally controlled by Commissioner Na Mann. They're scared out of their wits of Commissioner Na Mann.
1: Mm-hmm. No, I wouldn't disagree with you. I think a lot of them will pander to Commissioner Na Mann because they want that extra few quid. Although it's only a small amount of money, it pays a big bill.
2: I don't think it's a small amount. So for some of the smaller newspapers, it's all that keeps them alive. Mm-hmm. You know, the Dublin Inquirer, which they're not my side of the aisle in terms of politics, but I respect a lot of the groundwork they do because it's very localized. But they, you know, their turnover would only be about 800K and they're receiving about 200K now extra.
1: It helps them to survive this difficult media world, I suppose. Okay, but getting back to the wages. So you believe there's no benefit in knowing, you know, what, you know, Mary in sales is getting and Johnny in, you know, I don't know, in accounts or whatever it is. So you believe there's no benefit in you knowing that within a company?
2: It would just change the landscape. You know, because some people deserve more money. They've been there longer. And, you know, it's better sometimes not to know that in the private sector, for sure. I don't want to know if I've just joined and I've got more experience than someone who's been there and I've negotiated $5,000 more a year. No, I don't think that needs to be aired. But look, I don't have a hard opinion either way on this. I think the status quo in the private sector is okay.
1: All right. Well, look, Nick, listen, thank you very much indeed for joining us. Don't forget, by the way, people can catch up with Nick and the gang on the Irish Question, which is a podcast that goes out weekly. And thank you very much indeed, Nick. I appreciate you coming on to talk to us today.
2: Thanks, Dad. See you again.
1: There you go, Nick Delahante, lawyer, business owner, numbers guy. And if you follow him on Twitter, by the way, his Twitter account is excellent, by the way. He's great, does great investigative work. Got to take a quick break. We'll be back with you after this.
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3: All right, welcome back. Now let's get back to the question at hand. The question at hand is, you believe you're entitled to know what everybody else earns in the same, you know, business as your company as you. Let me go to Gladys. Gladys, hi, how are you?
4: Hi, Niall, how you doing?
3: Good, Gladys. Are you entitled to know? Do you believe you're entitled to know? Would it be an advantage or would it be a mess?
4: I think if you found out, if I'm doing exactly the same job as you or somebody, you know, or you're doing exactly the same job and you found out that your colleague who does exactly the same and, you know, there's no issue, you're both working hard and you discovered that he or she is on 10 grand more, you know, that is a huge issue. That's a huge problem.
3: So okay, well, would you accept if employers say, well, the reason that Johnny's getting more than Gladys, even though they're doing the same job, actually Gladys might be even working harder, but Johnny's been there longer.
4: I don't care. I don't care. That shouldn't be, you know, that shouldn't be an issue. You do the job, you get fair salary for it, it should be transparent. Now, I don't expect the owner of the business, say a small business, right, and she or he is working 7 days a week, keep it running and all the responsibilities and the worries, and he gets or she gets 20 grand more or whatever. That's, you know, that's, I wouldn't have an issue with that, but it has to be fair. And I think this idea, and it causes, I remember all the stories that I used to hear and people, bitch, well, she's getting, you know, 5 grand more. I'm going to sit and do nothing, you know, and go down for a cigarette break, you know, 10 times a day. You know, she gets 5 grand more or he or whatever. You know what I mean? And it causes dissent. So I think...
3: It does cause a level of begrudgery because, I mean, for example, I personally, you know, I look at presenters in RTE who are basically babysat, right? I mean, they'll wander in 10 minutes before the show and they'll wander out 10 minutes after the show. I've never done that in my life, by the way. I was normally in 2 and 3 hours before a show to make sure I get everything right. Anyway, they wander in, you know, 2 or 3 minutes before a show. They have a team of 10. I mean, I gave Liveline as an example there a few minutes ago. It's a caller-based show, just like this one.
4: Yeah.
3: You know what I mean? It's not rocket science, and it doesn't take 10 people
4: to
3: do it.
4: Niall, it's a caller-based, only with the right thinking kind of people, right? You can only call in. I remember calling them in years ago, calling in, and I thought, you know, like, I was quite naive, you know, that I thought that this was a fair system and whatever, and it was about my little youngest having saved her money to get her little car, her first car, and all of the exams, and passed it all, and thrilled with herself. And out at 6 o'clock in the morning to go to work, and the converter had been nicked.
3: Oh no!
4: By a certain cohort of people.
3: Yeah, yeah. I've seen them doing it one day, jacking a car up. I was on a bus one day, and I remember, and I seen them actually doing it, jacking a car up and taking.
4: It was doing it 2 minutes. This guy contacted my daughter. He was on his balcony having a smoke, and he tried to, you know, shoo them away. He knew where they were at. But they, you know, they didn't care. Nobody actually cared. And I was fuming, absolutely fuming. But she worked so hard. This is what really gets me.
3: I know, yeah.
4: Anyway, I rang them and I said who the people were. And, oh my God, you know, I swear to
3: be you can't mention that it might have been a certain nationality or something like that. Is that what you're saying?
4: Yeah, certain kind of people that like the converters and they can sell them on. You know what I mean? They love them.
3: Right.
4: Do you know what I mean?
3: Yeah.
4: You're not allowed, you know what I mean? Even though it was, you know...
3: Common knowledge at the time. Yeah, there was a phase it seemed to stop, but there was a phase for 2 or 3 years.
4: People stopped buying the bloody type of cars.
3: Where parts were being stolen. Yeah, exhaust pipes and all sorts of things were being stolen from cars. So they were putting ads on Facebook.
4: I went mental, Niall. I went around all of these, you know, these bits where you could get a bit of a side
3: breaker's
4: mirror.
3: Breaker's yard.
4: Yeah, I went around... I'm like mental. I'm so angry. You know, when you see some.
3: By the way, that's a good story for Liveline. That's a good story for Liveline. Yeah.
4: But they wouldn't allow me. You wouldn't allow me to tell the truth of the story, which was, you know, and that they're not caught and they're not treated the same as everybody else who steals and you name it.

0: and whatever. So there's the truth in the story. It wasn't some random bloke said, there's a lovely converter. You know,
1: just got to see it now, yeah.
0: Yeah, just love that.
1: No, it's planned, yeah. And it was a certain group of people that were out there doing this constantly all the time. Anyway,
0: exactly,
1: sorry, we got off on a tangent. So the point we were getting back to was RTE, of course, because we spent the whole first hour of the show talking about RTE. But as a general rule, I think the EU had suggested, although I don't know where it has been implemented, that companies with more than 50 employees should have to make publicly available the wages they pay or salaries they pay to the staff. Would you agree with that?
0: Yeah, I don't think there's a real... I mean, we in Ireland are very peculiar about money. Very odd. You know, sort of thing like...
1: In this country up to a few years ago, husbands didn't tell wives how much they were earning, for God's sake.
0: And they're still at it.
1: Yeah, I don't think my mother knew how much my father earned. Never.
0: Possibly not. I don't think my mother possibly did either when I think back on it. And I never had a clue. Mm. You know what I mean? Mm. But it wasn't because they were stashing it in the corner somewhere or hiding it.
1: No, it was kind of a traditional thing, wasn't it?
0: Offshore. Yeah. You know, or doing anything peculiar with it. But it is a bone of contention, Niall. If you're doing exactly the same job to exactly your best, you know, and you're doing it at, you know, listen, if the boss called you in saying the reason why you're $5,000 down or $10,000 down is you're not reaching whatever.
1: Targets.
0: You know what I mean?
1: Yeah, targets.
0: You know, you're not reaching your target. And so Jimmy and Mary or whatever, they are. Well, okay, up your game. But you need to know, if you see whatever, whoever we call Mary, what, sitting in the corner, filing her nails, and she's on 20 grand more. Just because she was there, she comes in late, you know, she doesn't care, or he doesn't care. You know, would you not be boiling?
1: Yeah, is that what you do, Gladys? Do you file your nails when you're in work?
0: 100%.
1: Yeah. Stay there for a second, let me go to Seamus. Seamus files his nails too. Seamus, hi, how are you?
2: How's it going, Niall? How are you doing?
1: Good. Seamus, okay, I mean, obviously RTE has brought the whole thing up because part of the Oireachtas today is the suggestion, probably the only good suggestion Patrick O'Donovan has actually made, to publish a list of the top 10 or the top 100 or the people earning over a certain amount. 100 grand. Yeah, that's what it is.
2: Yeah. But,
1: so that kind of raises the whole topic then of, you know, transparency in wages in general. Do you believe you're entitled to know how much other people earn?
2: I know, I'm aware of the directive that's coming out this year, like, but... Or I think it might be implemented next year, maybe perhaps.
1: Yeah, they've been talking about it. I remember talking about this 5 years ago. They've been talking about this for years, but they never did it.
2: Yeah. Well, I think within a certain range bracket, like, you know, if you're being sold one and you're going to a company for X amounts, let's just say for argument's sake, 50K or 60K, and like the job is worth 100 or 90K, and the rest of those, your colleagues, potentially your colleagues, are on that kind of money, and you're being sold one perhaps, like, which can happen in some cases for some people. Mm-hmm. With the level of responsibility they're taking on, then yeah, I think you're being unfairly done by a company that's just opting for cheap labour and are using you as the target who might be wanting the job as such.
1: Mm.
2: So I think, yeah, the degree of fairness, like, I agree with brackets. So, and especially with recruiters and companies taking on people, the very least you could do is, you know, aside from the terms and conditions, roughly of the job, like, with, you know, be transparent about the salary range to start off with so they can negotiate between a certain range. At least you know what you're walking into. A lot of recruiters don't do that now, you know.
1: Yeah, I've noticed that, by the way, on jobs. When you see all the job section on LinkedIn and all those other places, or Glassdoor or wherever, or Indeed or wherever it is, they don't always have the salary. Well, they don't have the salary really much at all nowadays. Whereas years ago, they used to always give the salary range.
2: Yeah, like, it's a little unfair. It's a little misleading as well. Like, when, you know, it is a case of opting for cheap labour for some companies. That's what they're doing under the cuff, you know. Despite how great to talk about this country and like the employment rate and all the rest. But really, you know, the best thing you can do with RTE, just to your listeners, is turn it off. I turned it off in November 2024 when I watched it during the pandemic, and I said, that's it, enough is enough. And I feel
1: telling me you haven't watched RTE since COVID?
2: I literally have watched, I'd say, I'll be honest with you, Niall, I think I've turned the news on 3 times in the last 2 years just to get a little catch up of what they're talking about. But I don't watch it per se for... You know, real news. You know, you know, everyone knows out there, the cats and dogs in the street, that if you, not saying that social media is the way to go, but you'll find a lot more truth in social media in terms of what's going on out there and with other foreign networks. Networks that tell you about what's going on in your own country gives you more information about what's really going on.
1: Whatever foreign networks, you get it, social media is not really a reliable source for news.
2: No, I know. I'm not saying that at all, but, like, I mean, look at Malachy Steenson and the way he...
1: You can't be I know Malachy, by the way, is running. Of course, you can vote for Malachy at the weekend, but you can also vote for any of the other candidates that happen to be running in the election there Dublin City Centre. You can't talk about the election, Seamus, because if you do, I have to mention every single candidate, okay? So please don't.
2: The way yourself was spoken to by one of its journalists there recently, I saw a clip. I can't name the journalist. I can't recall.
1: It was the Ben O'Connor show. Alison O'Connor was the journalist.
2: She's more or less trying to ridicule the credibility of your own show, which is probably one of the best shows in the country in terms of giving people an opinion on the air. Mm-hmm. And you get you get real opinions and real feelings on issues, not this edited kind of left approach to everything that you'll get through the RT and the Bauer Media Group.
1: Mm-hmm.
2: That's what they stand for. It's just left only, and there's no real debate. You'll get that on your show. So. And when I watched that clip of herself, it was just appalling to watch. You handled yourself very
1: well. It was a bit disappointing, to be honest with you. I was invited in to talk about what the paper said, and the shows are well produced, overproduced, actually. They know everything you're going to talk about. So I have no doubt, by the way, the producers, personally, I believe, I have no doubt, it was my own opinion. Producers knew that she was going to do that. And all she did was she didn't want to talk about the paper. She just wanted to assassinate my character, my career.
2: Yeah.
1: Yeah.
2: She calls herself a journalist. She's not a journalist. Everyone knows Niall anyway, you know.
1: Well, everybody's entitled to a viewpoint on what other people do, but what she did was completely unfair. You know, don't get me wrong, if I was in there for the European elections and people wanted to know what I was like, you're quite entitled to have a go at my character. You're quite entitled to go, because that's what people are voting for. But I wasn't. I was invited in to talk about the newspapers and not talk. But she made the subject me. Which was really unfair. And by the way, really unfair of RTE to allow her to continue to do it.
2: This is what they do, isn't it? To try and discredit them.
1: Well, that's because because I didn't agree with the rest of them, it's time to have a go at Niall's character. Sorry, yeah, Gladys, go ahead.
0: Yeah, I just want to say I did hear that, right? And what really struck me, and I have watched her over the years, you know, I've always found her a bit, you know, pain. But what I watched was most of us who ever challenge anything, we get this absolute pompous, you know, be kind. That's the word.
1: She did say that after she had spent 5 minutes giving out about
0: me. Immoral, unkind, you know, that, and anybody who doesn't agree with her, inverted commas, be kind, because she's morally much more higher than you will ever be, because she's kind.
1: Oh, she's the arbitrator of morals. Yeah, yeah.
2: Could I just come in on that one there, Niall?
1: Just very quickly,
2: to that lady as well. Add clarity to kind of what the point she's trying to make. A lot of people out there should really go onto YouTube and YouTube Maria Steen's take on left liberalism in Ireland, because her description of left liberalism in Ireland was just taken in an interview a couple of years ago, summates the whole thing and how you were treated on the show at that time. It's like, you must agree with our point of view. If you don't agree with our point of view, you're dirt, basically. Mm. And that's not how society should work.
1: Exactly. But the suggestion by Alison O'Connor, who reamed off about five or six titles of podcasts or shows that I had done recently, and by the way, they were all newsworthy topics. None of them weren't, unless she's suggesting we don't debate the news. Out of 35 years of broadcasting and probably tens of thousands of topics, is she suggesting at no point did I ever laugh? Did I ever say something happy? You know what I mean? And then she went on to talk about brown and black people, which nobody by the way mentioned skin color except her, say that she knew brown and black people who were being abused and more or less suggested they were being abused because of the shows like mine.
0: Her?
1: Yeah. I mean, what an outrageous suggestion. I mean, but she was allowed to say it. Nobody stopped her, you know, and at that point I had two choices. And my choices were I could go on the attack and make myself look bad, or I'll just defend myself as best I can, because I wasn't obviously prepared for that. Anyway.
0: But the reality is, Niall, sorry, can I just say one more thing about that? The reality is it showed her exactly who she is.
1: Well, I think she came out of it worse than I did, judging by the reaction online to it. Anyway, back to the topic of wages again. Thank you, Seamus. Let me go to John. John, hi, how are you doing?
3: Am I speaking to the presenter or the producer?
1: You're speaking... No, I am actually a presenter. I'm not categorised as a producer. No. Did you know Derek Mooney is a presenter, by the way? Did you know that?
3: Well, I was looking as a presenter, like, I mean, but no, obviously... he must have a dual role or something. I mean, I don't know. The whole thing is a circus, like, really.
1: Okay, but leaving that, we've just spent an hour talking about that, so leave RT just aside for a second. Getting back to what I was talking about, because it came from the RT topic, because they want to publish the top 100 salary list, or they also want to publish the names of people earning over 100 grand. Do you believe we're entitled to know the salaries of people who work with us, be it in the public or private sector, for that matter?
3: Yeah, I think right across the board, because people in the private sector, you've discussed the public allergy will come to Bati. But the whole thing is that basically you're working with people, and you know, we work with people like in the private sector. You have that just drag their ass around the place and do feck all from Monday to Friday, right? But and if they're earning more money than me just because they have a title of whatever in the company, and they're earning 12, 15, 20 grand a year more than me, I fucking want to know about it. Like, and I'd go to the manager and say, well, you see, or she getting 20 grand more than me. They do feck all. You know they do feck all. Everyone knows they do feck all. And where are they still getting that money? And I stretch it out a bit more. That in a job, like I worked in one of the biggest department stores in Cork for years, and they brought in the equal pay for women, which I have no problem with. But
1: I'm glad you have no problem with that. if
3: something happened, then like we were always on call then to do the manual work, and you'd have girls standing around with their arms folded, right? Why we'd be humping big bloody counters and shelves all over the place? Why? Because they couldn't do it. Because they weren't strong enough to do it. So therefore, we should get more money. When you're doing the same type of job, you get the same salary.
1: Well, I don't necessarily disagree with that. You know, so they shouldn't be in a position or put into a job where they have to lift large things, because they should be putting people into that who are obviously stronger. Now, don't get me wrong, some women are probably stronger.
3: But here's me busting me back, and the other lads, they come in, lifting heavy stuff, right? Well, the girls, they're on the same money as me, right? I mean, just standing around with their arms folded. That's wrong.
0: Mm. Yeah, but I will say to you, they will listen to you, and that's also worth you, Bob. When you're complaining,
1: when you're moaning about it, when you're moaning about lifting it,
0: you know they're very kind.
1: Well, see, yeah, but here's John. Here's the argument against this EU directive that somebody had mentioned earlier. It's an EU directive. It still hasn't come in yet. This idea that every company that has more than 50 employees should have to publish all the salaries. The argument against that is it causes problems. Like you said yourself, if you found out somebody else who was in your job had been earning more than you, you'd have been straight to the boss and there'd be murder over it. So that's the problem. It causes problems when everybody knows everybody else's salary. So maybe secrecy is a better thing.
3: If the person is justified getting the salary, there should be no commotion about it. But I mean, if they're getting it just because they're maybe a pig up from me and the company, then and they're getting 20 grand, I want to know about it. Like, are they actually worth it? And if I know and other people know in the sector that you're working, that this person, male or female, are more than one, are getting more than us, like, I mean, basically, like, I mean, and we weren't aware of that, but we now are. Well, I'd be looking for more money.
1: Mm-hmm. Yeah, wouldn't we all, I suppose. Well, unfortunately, John, I've run right out of time, or I'll be looking for more money. We'll be back with you after this short break.
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14: 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Shane Thayma Ta'an, Nokur Colleen. Sean Kied album La Beyonce, Kelly Rowland, August Michelle Williams.
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14: 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Aaron Show, Han Sheet, Journey, Don't Stop Believing. August Kui Shea, into Kied Spotas Nikartacha. Zehulad and me Baltana, Mila Nigat Shaska, Rogan Railed Moore, Paul Hewson, aka Bono, and Maljoch Lia.
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19: Good evening, I'm Jane McNamara. A sports coach found guilty of rape and sexual assault has been told he broke the soul of a child and is deeply manipulative by his victims. The man from County Kerry, who cannot be named to protect the identity of the victims, appeared at the Central Criminal Court in Cork today after being found guilty earlier this month. Jamie O'Hara has this report, which some listeners may find distressing.
20: Victim impact statements were read out by the investigating Garda, in which the first girl said the man had used threats to ensure her silence and had turned her into a shell of her former self and drowning in nightmares. The second girl said the man had used her passion, ambition and trust to gain control over her and described his lack of remorse as deeply painful. Both girls described the events of the trial as traumatic, while the court heard the man does not accept the jury's verdict. Miss Justice Siobhan Langford said she will consider the victim impact statements, remanded the man in continuing custody and adjourned sentencing until next month.
19: Two 16-year-old boys have appeared in court charged in connection with an alleged assault in Dublin on Sunday. Dublin District Court this evening heard Alexander Coughlin died as a result of his injuries following the incident on Mill Road in Blanchardstown. The court heard one of the boys identified himself throughout the course of the investigation from CCTV footage and admitted to punching and kicking the injured party. Garda Sergeant Emma Ryan said video footage was put to the second boy during questioning, but no identifications or admissions were made. Applications for bail were refused in both cases, and the boys have been remanded in custody to appear in court again next week. Opposition parties are blaming the government's rental reforms for increases in rent prices. A Daft.ie report published this morning revealed the national average price of rent rose by 4.4% in the first quarter of this year, the largest quarterly increase since records began in 2002. Sinn Féin leader Mary Lou MacDonald says it's causing stress and hardship.
21: Young people forced to choose between paying crippling rent, moving back in with their families, or emigrating. Stress, worry, and panic.
19: Samaritans answered more than 2,500 calls from prisoners each month last year. That's according to its 2025 report, which revealed more than 1,300 hours of support was given to inmates. That's your news for now.
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22: Mostly cloudy with outbreaks of rain and drizzle early tonight. The rain will turn patchier overnight. There will be some mist and hill and coastal fog around 2, with lowest temperatures of 11 to 13 degrees. 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What did Lucy Kennedy say to Colm Hayes? 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
1: Now, well, I said before the break, I said before the break we were going to talk about The 40-Year-Old Virgin. The reason I said that was because it's a very famous title of a very famous funny movie, The 40-Year-Old Virgin. It was a great movie, actually, very funny. But, because that's what reminded me of this. And Piers Morgan interviewed a guy, I don't know if people are familiar with a guy called Nicholas Joseph Fuentes. He's an American right-wing political commentator. And when I say he's right-wing, he's right-wing, he's right-wing. He's as far as you go right. He thinks Hitler's a hero. He's a male chauvinist pig. He believes that women are subservient. He's an asshole, right? But in saying that, what I found interesting about the interview was Pierce went down to the topic of him being a virgin. And seemingly he is. He's 27 years of age and he's not married. And he said he's staying a virgin until he gets married. Now, I don't want to talk about him because, let's be clear, there's a million things I can tell you that I don't like about the guy. But this one thing has caused a bit of a debate. And this kind of whole debate about people were saying that he was odd. Actually, no one would give him one, in a, you know, if they were available and all this. And all this kind of stuff like, you know, what a weirdo. And this kind of idea that there's something weird about you if you don't want to have sex till you get married, which was very common going back 40 or 50 years ago, by the way. In my mother and father's days, people didn't have sex until they got married. I remember having a conversation with my mother before she died, about 2 days before she died. We had great conversations, actually, leading up to her death. I know that sounds terrible, but some of the best conversations I had with my mother were a couple of days before she died. She told me so many things that she never told me before, like things like she had never seen my father naked. Imagine that, 55 years married, and she had never seen him naked. She said she'd go upstairs, you know, get into her nightie and then turn off the lights and get into bed. And then he'd come in the dark and he'd get undressed and, you know, put on his pajamas, because that's what men did in those days, and get into bed beside her. And so she never seen him naked. He never seen her naked. It was an odd situation, but that's, people were different then. And then, of course, the sexual revolution came along. And that kind of promoted the idea of sexual freedom. And that was kind of in the 70s, 80s, in around that time, particularly it came from America. And the idea then was, and why it was promoted was, that the whole idea of marriage was that you were compatible with somebody, be it physically, emotionally, in every other way, and including sexually. Because let's be clear, sex is a very important part of a relationship. For most people, it's intimacy is important. And if you're not sexually compatible, sometimes that can kill a relationship. So the idea is that you try them out, if you know what I mean. So people used to always, you know, that saying, if you want to know me, come and live with me. If you want to know me, you can have sex with me first. And then we decide if we get married. So is there anything shameful in not wanting to have sex before you get married? Let me know what you think. The number is 085-100-2255. I'll be talking to Ben Scallon a bit later on from Grip Media in relation to this, because he wrote a piece about it. Bernie, hi, how are you?
0: I'm grand, Niall, how are you?
1: Good, Bernie. Now, I don't want to talk about this guy, by the way, Joseph Nicholas Joseph Fuentes. I don't know if you've heard of him, but he's not a nice person.
0: No.
1: Okay. But just this aspect of the interview with Piers Morgan I thought was interesting. The idea that he's 27 and he's a man and he hasn't had sex because he's waiting till he gets married, which is really unusual nowadays.
0: I know, but I mean, to each their own. Like, going back in the day, I wasn't until I met my husband. And to be honest, my thing was I didn't want to walk up the aisle and not know what it was about. So that's what I did. But I think it's not unusual because I'm in my 60s. It wasn't unusual for some people, you know, both parties keeping themselves till they got married. And there was a lot of people back in the 70s and 80s who didn't choose to have sex before they got married. And again, in the 50s and 60s, there was people who had sex before, you know, and it was normal for them.
1: But society wasn't as promiscuous as it is now.
0: No, I mean, it's gone to the other extreme, I feel. I mean, you know, I felt that it was part of me giving myself to my husband because we were going to get married. I was happy in my feelings and my emotions for him. And I thought that maybe by, you know, now having a sexual relationship, I would like to know, you know, that this was the real and true person I was going to be with for the rest of my days.
1: And yeah, because I mean, I could imagine that maybe, you know, you marry somebody and then you realize you're not sexually compatible, i.e. you have different ideas of what you want from an intimate relationship than they have. Do you know what I mean? Or maybe they're just not interested in sex and you are, and then that's the end of the relationship. It's doomed. So the idea is that you kind of try it out first. If you know, test the waters.
0: I can only tell you this story, and it's from me, so it's about me, and I suppose this person, but there was no contraceptive back in the 70s. There wasn't a sign of any, do you know? And so I went to England when I was thinking in my head and I got, you know, I was so embarrassed, didn't know what they were, went to the shop and I bought 10 magazines and bought these things and put them in at the bottom. And she just took them insane. And then we put them on before anything happened. to go for a few pints to calm ourselves down. I'm right. sure nothing happens because nothing happens when you have a thing on before anything is rising.
1: Right. So, oh, hold on a second. So you had it on. When you say you had it on, oh, there were female condoms, were they?
0: No, they were male things.
1: So wait, he put it on when you went out and it was on him all the time?
0: Yeah.
1: Oh, Bernie. By the way, that reminds me, I'm going to tell a joke, right? I don't know, we don't tell jokes, right? So Peter and Michael are in a field picking potatoes down in the middle of Kerry somewhere, right?
0: Okay.
1: And Peter says to Michael, the two of them are in their 20s, the mid-20s, says, Michael, have you ever had that sex thing? And Michael says to Peter, never done that. He said, would you like to try it? And he says, yeah. And he says, I hear it. He says, you can go over to Amsterdam and you can pay for it. I said, all right, let's go. So the two of them hopped on a flight to Shannon, off to Amsterdam for the weekend. And they're walking through the red light district and they see this one in the window. They go, she looks nice, doesn't she? I said, yeah, let's go in and try her. So they go in and they say to her, how much? And she says, €100 each. All right. So the two of them go in and they're going to have a go. So Peter goes in first and she says, okay, you need to just put this on your hair. This is a condom. And he said, what's that? She said, it's a condom. It's to stop me getting pregnant. And he goes, oh, okay. So anyway, two of them do it anyway. That's grand. Off they go home again. But 6 months later, they're out in the field picking the potatoes again. Peter says to Michael, he says, do you remember we went over to Amsterdam and we did that thing, the sex thing? He says, yeah. He said, did she ask you to put a condom on? And he says, yeah. He says, yeah, she said it to me as well to stop her getting pregnant. And he says, do you care if she got pregnant? And Peter says, no, not really. He says, no, neither do I. I'm taking this off. Sorry, that went down. I know that went down a bit. I think I missed it. The punchline just didn't work as well as I hoped it. Anyway, I can't believe where you went. I can't believe you went out in anticipation with a condom on him. Oh, stop it. Go on anyway. Continue.
0: It's a very murky for us starting for a woman. I still didn't know. I mean, the education and all my reading and books. I still wasn't educated into the finer things. I mean, I wanted to be comfortable and I wanted to be with the person I loved. And that's why I waited. And, you know, I didn't want to cause any grief or anybody any hurt, you know?
1: Mm.
0: So that's, you know, and it's a very personal thing. I mean, some people wait till they're 40 and some people don't. And then there's people who never practice and never are sickened by it and abhorred by it. And they don't ever want to partake in that again.
1: What's wrong with them, no. Fairness?
0: No, but there is people who really get a fear.
1: Yeah, they're asexual. They're called asexual, isn't it? Is that what they call it?
0: Yeah. And some people never even, you know, I mean, it's a choice people make. I mean,
1: yeah, but the vast majority of the population of the world have urges, sexual urges.
0: Yeah, but it's a healthy part of our life. It's like breathing. It's when you're in a relationship with somebody and you love them, you want to express your love, and that's how you do, you know, and you love each other. And it's a lovely part of the your relationship. It's not forced. It should never be forced.
1: Okay, so you're saying, but okay, it shouldn't be rushed. You're right, and there's this idea that there's some sort of, I mean, leaving aside who this guy was, the fact that people are debating it online and saying, oh, he's a weirdo that he hasn't had sex, you know, that he hasn't had sex with a woman, you know, at 27 years of age because he's waiting until he gets married. Are they right to be kind of slagging in this day and age saying, you're a bit of a weirdo?
0: I think it's not weird at all. It's whatever suits you. When you feel right, you should never be pressured or forced or thinking that you're not any better because you didn't do it. That's in your own personal time. When you meet the person you want to be with or you want to try, that's your personal choice. Nobody else can coerce you or make you force you into it. It's completely natural and normal. And it should not be frowned or laughed at or ridiculed. That's my opinion.
1: Okay, we'll stay there. Let me go to Seamus as well. Seamus, hi, how are you? Oh, sorry, I didn't turn him on. That'd be a good idea, wouldn't it?
2: Say one thing just before.
1: Yeah.
2: How are you doing? I just want to say one thing just before I respond to that point. I was on your show there last, I think it was a week ago, trying to explain the correlation between Islam and Islamist fundamentalists and terror. And since then, we've had the attacks in France and then 15 people in a Bondi Beach massacred by two Muslims. And I just want to say that because I was being laughed off the air by Dave, one of your callers, and another guy last week. And I think sadly, the incidences since that in the space of a week have proven my point that I was trying to make.
1: Well, yeah. Well, again, you know, this is what we were talking about at the start of the show, but again, we are talking about extremists, and there are going to be extremists in all
2: Plenty of them.
1: Anyway, and by the way, once again, our condolences and with all the families and all the people who lost somebody in Bondi Beach. So Seamus, getting back to the question at hand on a kind of slightly lighter note, is it okay to wait till you get married to have sex?
2: I think it is. Like, it's you know, it's probably in line with, I suppose, more of a Christian ethos, our outlook on marriage itself. And I don't know why people kind of frown or laugh at this sort of stuff. Because, you know, the irony of all these people who laugh at this stuff, a bit like Dave and others he had on the call last week, they'd be laughing at this sort of antic, maybe because they don't like the guy, but at the same time, they've got Muslims coming into this country.
1: Oh, can you stop mentioning, you don't have to mention any particular religions. I know it's a kind of Christian thing, but...
2: Where they've reduced the age of child marriage.
1: Seamus, I know you have an issue with Islam, and that's fine. That's your issue, a personal issue. Most people, by the way, who are Muslims are quite peaceful people, but all religions, it's nearly all, actually, without some, dictate that you're not supposed to have sex before marriage. So let's just focus on that. We don't need to focus on any particular religion. Just not for this topic, if you can, Seamus.
2: We'll leave the elephant in the room,
1: though. You've already made a point of saying it, and that's fine. That's grand.
2: So, I just wanted to reinforce, because I was asked off the air last week with the other two guys. Sadly, that's the fact of the situation. Okay. Since then.
1: All right, getting back to the topic at hand. Is there anything shameful about being a virgin at 27 years of age?
2: No, I don't think so. Like, if that's the way they want to approach it, if, you know, I suppose they're looking at their own ethos at a very fundamental level, and if that's what they want to do, it's not harming anybody. The fundamental thing here, Noel, is that it's not harming anybody. It's not extremist. It is kind of
1: extremist, isn't it, when you think about it, in the sense that you're taking your religion very seriously, because it's religion that dictates, they call it staying chaste, right? That's the words they use.
2: It's religion
1: that dictates that you don't have sex until you get married.
2: I understand, but look, I wouldn't encompass that by or bracket that as something like as extremism, but we know what extremism is.
1: But it is extreme form of religion. And religion is what dictates that idea that you don't have sex to get married, generally speaking, not morals.
2: Yeah. I think overall, look, if you're looking at it on a macro scale, given where the world is going, it probably won't serve good purpose or longevity for like a Christian population in general, certainly across Europe. But
1: because if you're going to wait and you get married, and the average person doesn't get married now until they're in their 30s, well, then nobody's going to be having babies until they get in their 30s, which is going to be a problem for the world population.
2: If women go beyond into their 40s, as they have been doing in the last like 10, 15 years, it's not going to work. Mm-hmm. You have a population reduction under a certain...
1: Below the replacement level.
2: So you can see, like, obviously with Muslims and whatever else, and I'm just referencing, like, if they have large families and so on, like, and... they don't seem to have an issue there, but
1: other cultures tend to have larger families now. Yeah, I've noticed that.
2: So
1: I don't want to talk about Nicholas Joseph Fuentes, but because he's not a nice person. But generally speaking, you know, this idea that people are calling him a weirdo because he hasn't had sex and he's 27 years of age and he said he's saving it for his wife. Do you think that's odd?
2: Yeah, these comments, like, they come out like this. It's usually leftists who do the sort of thing. They'll gather their dirt and throw it at someone they don't like, so to say, rather than look at the content or what.
1: Yeah, it's kind of easy. It's easy not to like him. You know what I mean? Some of the things that he says.
2: Yeah, well, it's easy not to like Donald Trump, but he's been quite right these things over the last number of years, too. You know.
1: I think Donald Trump is in the heaping place compared to this fella. To be honest with you,
2: You know what I mean? Like, if you stick to the content and the facts rather than just the emotion, I don't like him, therefore slap the dirt. It doesn't work. This is what the left do in general, anyway, and it's been done for a long time.
1: All right, Seamus, thank you for that. Bernie, it is a kind of religious thing, isn't it? I suppose.
0: It has it's where we learnt about sex and before marriage and all that. They were in our faith when we were growing up. No sexual intercourse before marriage. We were taught it in all your, you know, when in religion, we were shown the awful videos that time in when you were a teenager of abortion and what happened if we had sex. So it kind of, we were kind of in that line. We were all told about it through religion.
1: Our parents, religion told us to stay away, like told young girls, when I say young girls, girls of 16, 17 years of age, stay away from boys. Don't sit on their lap or you'll get pregnant. And all these kind of silly stuff. Like, don't kiss them.
0: And that's how we were introduced to the idea that, you know, you share your life with another man. Like, and we weren't told about what it was like to be with another person, because we were only with their siblings probably at that time, or, you know, we were living as a family. So when you got all this introduction, it either, it could have scared the life out of you, or you were kind of waiting until you were an adult and you were in your job and you had your own money. Mm. So therefore you were independent. Then you were looking around. So it wasn't as big as it is an influence in now. Sex is it's everywhere now. It's horrible. You can't turn anything on. It's to do with your way you look.
1: So you believe it's gone from one extreme to the other, so to speak, yeah.
0: Absolutely, I do, because I don't think our innocence, the kids' innocence has been taken in, and it's been, you know, in intercepted at every corner now. We have the school in education. There's all those things are coming in now. Parents are not on the ball.
1: But if you look over the last 40, 50 years, so the age of losing your virginity has gone from, in the last, I think, 20 years, from 17 now to 16. So it's only gone down a year. You know, that the age of consent, obviously, is 17. So, but in saying that, it's only gone down a year. Now, I suppose, I imagine when my mom and dad got married, in those days, people really didn't have a lot of sex before marriage. But then again, they got married at 17 and 18 years of age. So you can't, you use that statistic, because they got married young. So they had sex young. So they weren't having sex any older, really, than us. It was just the fact that they were married, because nowadays people don't get married until they're in their 30s.
0: Yeah, like it's. I just think that the emphasis has gone so much on you know, sexual. And if you don't feel, as I said, you should never ever feel pressured by society, by anyone. It's yourself. When you feel right, that you feel that you'd like to try, or you meet someone that you're in a loving relationship and you want to, you know, share that, that's between you and the person you're with. Not anybody else's business, really. And it shouldn't be laughed or frowned upon or anything. I think it's terrible the way it's cheapened now, and it's just anywhere, and it's you know, porn is gone. All these things that kids are now, we're so worried. Well, I'm so worried as a grandparent. All the things that are out there that I haven't even heard of. And like, I feel ashamed that I don't know all the different things that they're all, you know, been
1: talking about. Bernie, I thought I knew everything, and I hear some of the stuff that people are talking about nowadays, and I go, what's that?
0: Okay. I feel ashamed, Niall. I don't know anything. I thought it was a sexual, it was a very simple and innocent and beautiful thing. Now there's so many additives and, you know, all these books and all these new equipment that you nearly have to bring, a whole load of stuff into the bedroom now.
1: Equipment.
0: As a human being. Like, I just don't understand why it's gone so horrible been used so badly.
1: Well, I mean, I don't mind the equipment. Irish people were kind of subdued when it came, particularly women, by the way, primarily, because there isn't a huge amount of equipment for men, but there's quite a lot of equipment for women, because obviously the physicality of the body. But Irish women, I mean, realistically, most Irish women, even 20 years ago, probably had a vibrator in the top drawer, but they would never tell anybody. Now they kind of seem proud of it. You know what I mean?
0: Yeah. Well, that's a personal choice as well. Like, and that's an individual choice. Like, some people don't need them, some people use them. Again, it shouldn't be anything to be, you know, to be frowned or shamed or, you know, made feel that you're incompetent because you have to use equipment. That's your personal choice. But it's the way it's gone to the other extreme now, where there's all these clubs and all these
1: BDSM and all that kind of stuff.
0: There's so much on the internet, there's so much stuff there that it's really frightening for a human being like, you know, any human being, to even normal human being who would look at this and think, I must be fucking nuts.
1: I'm missing out on something here, yeah. Okay, well, stay there just for a second. Let me just go to Alan if I can. Alan, hi, how are you doing?
3: Hey, Niall.
1: Okay, so have we gone, Alan, from one extreme, which was the idea that nobody had sex before marriage, you know, 40 years ago, 50 years ago, to the other extreme, where Bernie is saying, you know, nowadays you wouldn't even know half the terminology they use, you know?
3: Niall, the misconception of what it was like 50 years ago, or 60 years ago, or 100 years ago, sex was always predominant. It was just suppressed and hidden. And it was placed, you were put, if you were caught off guard, and you were put out of society if you had pregnancy. Mm. So it was always there, Niall. It was just under the covers and hidden away, and it was shame. Queen Victoria had 9 kids. Sex was very healthy, and it's only what's happened is, in the past 10 years, we have all the arrival of this modern technology that's given us easier access to a plethora of things that's always been there. Sex has always been, with all its weird peccadillos, and the very nature of sex is it's pleasurable, and the church frowned on pleasure, and they used it as a way of guilt-tripping us so that we could, they could make money out of us and get us to confession, and then they give an offering for the sin of sex. Sex is a very expensive commodity, and the church played havoc with people who were lustful and enjoying sex. If you enjoyed sex, that was even worse.
1: I was going to say, isn't lust considered a sin?
3: Well, Niall, do you know what's great, Irene? My mother told me, no.
1: Yeah.
3: My mom told me this story, Niall, God rest her. She had 13 kids, Niall. And when she had to, her fourth kid, the priest, she had to go round to the priest to be charged for the sin of having sex with your husband.
1: Mm-hmm.
3: Now, that in itself is bullshit, what they did to the people. They took advantage of the ignorance and the fear and all the paranoia about sex.
1: Yeah, sorry, and just to clarify for people, the seven deadly sins, as they're considered by the church, the Catholic Church, are pride, greed, wrath, envy, lust, gluttony, and sloth.
3: Right. Now, Niall, I would, as a normal evolutionary man, religion took over where sex was left on the shelf, and fear and all that came along, and we were robbed of enjoyment of sex. Because sex is a great thing. It's just in the wrong hands. It can be coursed. It can be torn.
1: Is there anything wrong with waiting? Say, you know, somebody who's 27 and decides, I'm not going to have sex, I'm
3: going to tell you something about Nick Fuentes. My gaydar was on autopilot when I saw that speech he made. Nobody, they're not, Niall. Nick Fuentes is a horrible character.
1: Oh, he is, yeah.
3: And now he's saying, oh, yeah, I don't have sex until I get married. Well, then he's either committing self-abuse on an armed scale. At 27, your hormones are mad. So he's a hypocrite. He's trying to appear righteous because he doesn't want to have sex outside of marriage. I believe he's gay and he doesn't want to have the problem of getting with a woman. And he just can't handle it. And he's just putting on the front day to appeal to the conservatives out there.
1: Well, yeah, but if he was gay, he could probably have a relationship, although that wouldn't suit his
3: Niall. Niall, an altar says in the Catholic Church that masturbation is a mortal sin.
1: Hmm.
3: So you can tell yourself, like, when you get away from religion, as Stephen Fry said, you live a happier, peaceful life, and you allow yourself to enjoy your body without the Superman up in the sky telling you what to do.
1: Okay, wait, let me ask Bernie that. Bernie, as a woman in her latter years, when you look back, when you were young, do you think religion played a role in you having a level of shame about sex?
0: When I was a teenager, yes, but as I grew and as I developed as a human and I got a job and I began to learn about it, I realised it wasn't shameful, it wasn't what it was painted as. And I rationalised that, you know, how it couldn't be wrong if it was so, it was a loving thing between two people. I don't know how that could have been wrong and termed it wrong. And so I used my own initiative, if you know what I mean.
1: Mm.
0: I didn't guilt myself. I got out of the guilt pattern. I had the guilt pattern for a good 3 years. It terrified. And then I met somebody. I fell in love with them. And then I realized that, yeah, I wanted to share my life with this person. Yes, I wanted to experience everything that was to partaining in love. So, yeah, it was my decision at the end of the day. The church didn't really affect my decision.
1: Sorry, Alan, just to come back to what Bernie was saying earlier on. You're saying we haven't gone from one extreme to the other. But then in the next bet you said over the last 10 years there's been a lot more sex available, obviously.
3: No,
1: let me finish. When you look at society now, particularly after the sexual revolution in America, which started off in America, this kind of idea of sexual freedom, right? We have kind of gone from a less promiscuous society to a more promiscuous society.
3: No, we haven't, Niall. That's a misconception.
1: I don't believe so, Alan. No, it's not a misconception.
3: I'll tell you this much, Niall. Now, listen. Sex has been taken out of the chains of the church. The church in Ireland doesn't have any say anymore in the affairs of what goes on in the marriage bed, or in any bed for that matter. There's a few ardent Catholics out there who follow the rules, and they're screwed up over it, because sex is a normal, healthy expression of your body. And when the church got their cordons into that sexual fear, it added to the trauma.
1: Okay, well, hang on, because I want to bring Norman in as well. Sorry. Norman, hi, how are you?
5: Hello, Norman.
1: Good. So, Norman, do you believe it's shameful, or is there something shameful or weird or odd about not having sex, you know, before you're married?
5: No, I think the question is, you know, each person is different, and we all have different libidos, and some have none, and some have extraordinary libidos. To be honest, this day and age, with all the work you have to do and looking after kids, I wonder anybody has time or energy to have sex. But I don't think you should wait till you're married, but neither should you feel any pressure to have sex. But there is a pressure,
1: particularly for 16 and 17-year-olds now. There's a kind of societal pressure, isn't there, that you have to satisfy your man or your woman, whichever happens to be more promiscuous. You kind of feel there's a standard to set.
5: Exactly. Yeah. And the same thing with, you know, when my kids were young in their teens, all their friends have boyfriends or girlfriends, and they felt kind of pressurized, and they didn't want it. And we said, no, you don't have to have a boyfriend or girlfriend, you know.
1: There is this kind of notion that when you're kind of 16 years of age in school now, that unless you have a boyfriend, you're not somebody. You're not with the gang. You're not in the clique. You know, you're a bit odd if you don't have a boyfriend or a girlfriend.
5: Exactly. And if you live a life, then if you don't...
1: Yeah, it's wrong.
5: Which is wrong. Very wrong. I think it's very wrong. And also now, if you have a boyfriend or girlfriend, if you don't have sex, there's something wrong with you then. I mean, we should be teaching people to have control over their own lives and their own sex lives. And that includes their sex lives, of course. So whether they want to have sex or not want to have sex, that's up to them. Some people want a lot of sex. Some people don't want any sex. And that is up to you. You shouldn't feel pressurized into having sex. Or if you're still a virgin when you're 20 or 22, there's nothing wrong with that. That's fine. That's up to you. You have control over your life, which you should have.
1: Mm-hmm.
5: You shouldn't feel pressurized into having sex. So you say, well, I'm not a virgin anymore. In the past, when I grew up, it was like you were trying to, if you were a virgin, there was something wrong with you. It was like not the plague, but you were something odd with you. And that's wrong. You know, when you're young, I know, like I told you, I lived in Holland and Denmark, and there they, like my best friend, my partner's best friend, when she was 14, she was put on the pill. You know, and I think that's too young. You shouldn't be thinking.
1: This idea that's the first port of call is, you know, to talk about protection of sex when, you know, with 15 and 16-year-olds, rather than saying you shouldn't be having sex. You know what I mean?
5: Exactly. Wait till you're, whatever it is, 18, 19, 20, or even older, till you decide what you want. You're sure what you want, not being pressurized into doing something that you think, okay, everybody is doing, so I have to do it.
1: Okay, listen, I have to take a break anyway. Bernie, Norman, thank you very much indeed, and I appreciate both of you coming on. I'm going to take a quick short break. I'll be back with some of you after this.
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1: All right, welcome back. Now, as I mentioned already, the reason I'm talking about this is it's kind of turned into a bit of a national debate. And that when I say national, there's not kind of worldwide debate, it's kind of happening online. This story of Piers Morgan talking to, and he, I don't know, maybe you're not familiar with this guy. He's a right-wing political commentator, and his name is Nicholas Joseph Fuentes. And I don't want to focus the conversation on him, to be honest with you, because he's worthless. He's not a nice person. You know, he's kind of like a bit like the Tate Boys. You know, he kind of has very little respect for women. He claims to be a conservative, but a lot of his values to me wouldn't be very conservative values. But the one thing that came up in the conversation, which has started this kind of debate, and I've seen it online quite a lot, is in relation to the 27-year-old virgin. So he claims, whether I believe him or not, is different thing, but he claims he's a virgin and he's 27 years of age. And he's saving himself for the person he marries. Now, that's not something that we're very familiar with nowadays. We've gone from, you know, repressed sexual repression, I suppose some people would argue, 50 or 60 years ago, to, you know, sexual freedom. Now, Alan earlier on said he didn't believe, by the way, there was an increase in promiscuity in society. I don't buy that. I think there is. I think there's a massive increase in promiscuity. I think there's a massive social pressure on 16, 17-year-olds to have sex. Now, don't get me wrong. When we were young, too, there was a little bit of social pressure, but nothing compared to what's around now. But I'm also seeing an increase in conservatism. I'm seeing an increase in, you know, people around the world, young people who are... Not only, when I say not, that doesn't necessarily mean they're following the Bible and God, but they're becoming more conservative. I'm seeing an increase in that. And I was at an event about 4 weeks ago while I was away in Florida. I went to a Turning Point event. And you might be familiar with Turning Point, of course. Charlie Kirk was the man who started it off. And it was astonishing. There were speakers at it. Benny Johnson and a few other people were there. Some Republicans as well were there. But there was a speaker at it. Or should I say, the crowd was made up of about 500 people. And the vast majority of them were under the age of 26. They were young people. And they were conservatives. And I'm seeing a huge rise in that. And maybe that's why this topic is important now. But I want to go to Ben Scallon from Grip Media, who joins me. Ben, hi, how are you?
11: Hi, Noel. Great to be here.
1: Ben, you were my first port of call when I thought about this topic, because you are conservative. I've admitted that you're conservative. You seem to have very conservative values. And I know you've written a piece on this, and I don't want to get too much into the piece that you've written in relation to, obviously, Nicholas Joseph Fuentes, because he's not a nice person. But in saying that, this particular conversation about, you know, the 27-year-old virgin, it was kind of something, it's being mocked kind of to some degree. 27, maybe a little bit too old. There's always an idea that my mother used to say to me, if you want to know somebody, go and live with them. In other words, that you should be sexually compatible with a person before you marry them. So where do you stand on that?
11: Yeah, I don't really like that there is this sort of streak in society where people like Piers Morgan and others will make fun of somebody for saying that they are waiting until marriage. And the reason I have a problem with that, particularly when it comes to more liberal people, is if you went on to a liberal interviewer's show and you said, hey, you know, I have orgies every week and I have an OnlyFans account and I've been divorced 5 times, they wouldn't have anything negative to say about that at all. They would say, you know what, that's your choice. I respect your lifestyle decisions, and that's totally up to you how you choose to live your life. Mm-hmm. Whereas if a young man was to come and say, actually, I believe in waiting until marriage. I think that's my religious values and my cultural values, and I just think that's important to me. Suddenly you get relentlessly attacked and ridiculed and mocked. What happened to respecting people's personal choices and values? And frankly, I think it's a great choice. It's a choice that I made. I was married at the age of 24, shortly before my 25th birthday, and I waited until marriage for primarily...
1: Was that difficult, Ben? As a young man, was that difficult? Because, of course, you have sex with urges. That's biological. You have testosterone.

0: as you say, when you've got hormones surging and you are intimate with somebody, it can lead you to have a distorted view of the relationship that's maybe more favorable than you should actually feel. You know, if you are not, if you don't have the distraction of physical intimacy, then you really have to get to know the person on the basis of their personality, what they're like to be around.
1: Yeah, but you're missing that key. But you're missing the key important thing about that person by not having sex with them. Because just like if you were married to somebody, got married to somebody, and you found out afterwards they were mean, or they were just not a nice person, or they insulted waiters on a regular basis, you'd be horrified then that you married that person, and it'd probably all fall apart at the seams. So sex is obviously a really important part of a relationship and a marriage. You know, there was an old saying years ago that intimacy is only 10% of a marriage, or sex is only 10% of a marriage. But if it isn't there and one person wants it more than the other, it can become 90% of the marriage. So it can become a huge problem within the marriage. So what happens to people then who get married, haven't had sex before marriage, and then realize they're not really sexually compatible? In other words, you know, he has different visions or ideas of what sex is all about, you know, the mechanics of it, than she might have, or vice versa.
0: Yeah, I mean, that's obviously a problem that does happen. Again, I wouldn't deny that that's an experience that some people have, but I would say that that happens in relationships where people did engage in premarital sex. For example, how many times have we seen situations, which is perfectly natural, where a couple has a baby and suddenly everything changes for one or the other of them, that suddenly they're what they had gotten used to. One person's appetite changes, maybe because the woman had the baby, she has a different view on the whole idea of intimacy, and that creates all kinds of relationship issues. So I think the bottom line is, while that can be a problem, I don't think it's confined solely to people who choose to live in a more traditional way. I think that's just an interpersonal human difficulty.
1: But the whole idea at the time was the kind of church had put these kind of sexual handcuffs on everybody and shamed sex. I mean, I mentioned a few minutes ago the seven deadly sins. You know, even pride was considered as a sin by the church, and not just lust. So this idea that you weren't allowed to enjoy it, that it was done primarily just for procreation was the word rather than reproduction, that kind of put a shame on it or a guilt on it as well. Do you think that's still there to some degree for some people?
0: No, I don't think it should. I mean, when you look at the actual religious teaching, and if you read the official documentation on this, the view is that it's not the point of sex is not just reproduction. Even from a Catholic perspective, it's also unitive, which is to say, it's to try and bring the man and the woman together in love. You know, there's a kind of a bonding element to it as well. So that's never been the church's teaching. Sure, some people might take it that way, or they might have this belief in their own head, but that's kind of more of a them problem. It's not a not a religious teaching. And I would say that when it comes to the view of sex that young people have adopted over the years, it's like I have a friend of mine, for example, to take it out of the religious domain. This friend of mine, he's an atheist, and he was saying how it occurred to him that he would not want to marry a woman who'd had loads and loads and loads of sexual partners. That was just his preference. He said that, like, you know, he wouldn't want to marry Bonnie Blue, for example, who I think some people are familiar with.
1: I don't think too many people would, but that made the come on, yeah.
0: But he said, given that is his value set, why would he then want to run around and have loads and loads of sexual partners and do that to his future wife? And he kind of had this penny drop moment where he realized, if he sees the problem with it in somebody else, then why would he not see the problem with it in his own behavior and try to moderate that? And I think that's kind of a basic respect thing. It's not so much about sex being bad or whatever. It's just having respect for whoever you spend your life with.
1: I mentioned a few minutes ago conservatism, and not just religion, because you don't have to be religious to be conservative. I consider myself conservative. I'm not religious, right? But you don't have to be, you know, both. But, you know, and I was at an event, and it surprised me the amount of young people at the event. When I say young people in their 20s, students in their 20s who were at the event, which was quite a conservative event. Do you think there's been a rise in conservatism? Because these two things tie in together, obviously. With conservatism, people tend to want to wait till they get married to have sex or whatever it happens to be. But do you think there's a rise in conservatism across the world?
0: I think that there is a growing minority of young people. I would absolutely not say that the life choices I've made, for example, are common, or that that's the prevailing

0: approach. I don't think that that's true. But I think that you have to think about it in the context of my generation. Like, I'm 28 years old. My generation has grown up with things like the aforementioned Bonnie Blue, mass access to pornography, you know, from like the youngest age, where you're, you know, some young guys have been watching this stuff since they were 9 years old because of unfettered internet access. And all of those sorts of natural outworkings of the sexual revolution have done real damage, I think, to young men in particular, but also young women. And I think a lot of people are recognizing now that it hasn't been good for them to have experienced so much sexualization from such a young age. And so there is a growing minority who are saying, actually, I want something radically different. And I think none of this stuff has served me well. And I'd like to avoid it now.
1: When you say it was damaging more so to young men, I'm curious about that now, because I suppose, you know, the organizations and the NGOs will have us believe that women are being more damaged by it because they're seen as objects and they're objectified by pornography, et cetera, et cetera. I know men are also objectified too, and we don't really hear about that too much. But why do you think particularly more so men?
0: I think women are, of course, damaged by it in the way you describe and in other ways. But I think that men are more susceptible to things like pornography and the pornography addiction and everything else that comes with that, because men just have a bigger appetite for that stuff. You know, if you're a teenage boy, you know, when you turn 12 and you start to gain an interest in girls, you're probably going to be weaker when it comes to those things than you know, a girl of a similar age is. Just, you know, it's just the differences between the sexes that I think men are more susceptible to falling into these traps.
1: Okay, so the bottom line, as far as you're concerned, this debate that's kind of going on now, particularly in Ireland and England, after this Piers Morgan interview, you believe there's nothing, although let's not talk about, generally speaking, the individual involved, but there's nothing shameful about being a virgin at 27, and that's what you want to do, let's not mock it.
0: Yeah, I mean, I would be more ashamed if I had a body count of 200 than I would be to be a virgin at that age. I think that we need to kind of change the way we think and talk about this specific issue, and again, just we live in a society that's so accepting and so tolerant, and anybody can do whatever they want until you make a choice that's a little bit traditional, and suddenly
1: you're a weirdo. You're a weirdo. Yeah.
0: Exactly.
1: Yeah. And I did mention earlier on, by the way, we were talking about a topic going back a while ago where I was asking, what would you do if your 15 or 16 year old came to you and said they want to go on the pill? And they say, most people are kind of saying, oh, well, look, you're better off safe than sorry, you know, and all this kind of stuff. And I'm going, does nobody have the conversation with their teenage daughters or sons anymore about not having sex? You know, you don't have to have sex. You know, there's no pressure there. You don't have to do this. You know, you shouldn't really be doing it until you're 17 anyway, legally. But nobody's having that conversation anymore. It's kind of like, it's trying to figure out the best form of contraception.
0: Yeah, exactly. It's kind of just taken as like a fait accompli that, oh yeah, of course this is going to happen. And I think that we would serve young people a lot better if we did teach them the value of self-control and that it is an option. It is not an inevitability or a foregone conclusion that you're going to run around sleeping with everything that moves throughout your teenage years, and that, you know, there is another way to live that is available to you.
1: Anyway, listen, Ben's Callum from Grip Media, I really appreciate you coming on. Hopefully we'll get to catch up with you next week and do we've done it for the last 2 or 3 years, our yearly roundup in the future and what looks like a good future for 2026. We'll talk to you soon, Ben.
0: Thank you so much, Noel. Great talking to you as always. Bye-bye.
1: There you go, Ben's Callum from Grip Media. Now, and by the way, you can read, Ben wrote a really interesting piece on it. It's actually, if you go to Grip Media, it's on there and you can have a read of that. Let me go to Jessica. Jessica, hi, how are you?
2: How are you?
1: I know we don't want to talk about this guy in particular, Nicholas Joseph Fuentes, but...
2: Oh, no, jeez, I don't have enough time for that.
1: I was going to say, because you said... I see the message that you put up about him. There's many things we could talk about in regards to that individual. He's not a nice human being. That's clear. No. He's a male chauvinist pig. He's a narcissist. He's a lot of things. Mm-hmm. Although claims to be conservative and a virgin at 27. Is there anything wrong with being a virgin at 27?
2: No. I mean, look... If I had it my way, I'd go back and be a virgin at this point. You know what I mean? Like, I regret doing what I've done in my teenage and early adult years. I actually regret it.
1: I think we asked this before, so it's not a personal question. What age were you when you lost your virginity?
2: About 16, 17.
1: Okay. And do you regret that now, yeah?
2: Oh, I do, yeah. I regret the age. I regret the person. It just a lot of regret, really, about it. Not even, like, at the age I first lost it, but even just, like, going into adult years, like, it's just, I don't know, I just feel like I regret it, and I've kind of, I feel like I've made myself less of a human. I know I haven't, but you know when you just have that little
1: nagging. Yeah, you feel like you haven't valued yourself properly.
2: You've done wrong.
1: Yeah. But I think everybody's first sexual experience is usually quite negative. For most people.
2: Oh, no, whoever says they have had an epiphany at their first year, you're an absolute liar.
1: Yeah, it's usually quite negative because you've no idea what you're doing.
2: It's usually after everyone's like in the covers or something, looking at each other like, was that new for you? Which part? The quickness of the crying.
1: Did the air move for you? No, not really. Anyway, so I think most people do probably regret their first. But there's always going to have to be a first. So the argument is, don't have sex before marriage, you don't know what the person's going to be like. And you might not be sexually compatible with them. There's things you might like doing, for example. I'm not going to start, you know, talking about hanging from ceilings and all sorts of stuff. But there's things you might like doing that they mightn't. And then you kind of go, they don't suit me.
2: Yeah, but you don't have to have you wouldn't have to be married to have that kind of conversation. The other way, and maybe like you'd find someone that's not as experienced themselves, and you know, you can both explore what you both like together, and then go on your own little romantic journey. Like, it's up to everyone's own self, really. You know what I mean? Like, I'm not going to pass judgment on him for that. Like I said, I could judge so much more than that. It's not on my list of priorities. But just because he's a virgin at 27, like, who are we to judge? If anything, I'd say fair play to you.
1: So it's not weird or it's not unusual now. Well, it is unusual, but it's not weird, you're saying.
2: Well, maybe to like other people, especially my generation, people are like, oh, that's weird. But I say no, fair play to you. You're keeping your integrity.
1: I've seen some of the comments. No wonder he's still a virgin. He wouldn't get a kick in a stampede. some of the comments that I've seen. I don't know if he's an attractive man or not. It's not my bag to, you know, to make claim on other people's attraction, particularly men.
2: Well, I don't think I have much of a say either. If I say there's a good looking man, people will be like, yeah, like you.
1: But no, it's all right. Even though you're lesbian, it's okay to say somebody's a good looking man, isn't it? You know what I mean?
2: Oh, well, yes. No, but there are certain individuals out there like, yeah, you'd know a good looking man, wouldn't you?
1: Well, hang on, let's go to a good looking man. What's the crack, Dave?
3: What's the crack, guys?
2: I had a feeling.
3: Thanks, Lloyd. I was actually having a really shitty day up until then.
2: Hang yourself. Dave, the stallion.
3: Stallion. Listen, there's a reason I'm into small women, all right? Anyway, I mean, personally, I think it's just a good idea to have sex in general, because sex is awesome. But no, I mean, like, look, there obviously there is that. I mean, the majority of people, like,
2: safely,
3: I don't think anybody...
2: Safely, yeah.
3: You don't leave the jar with the liver in the microwave too long, or you're going to burn. But,
1: God. Don't be telling us about your sex life, Dave, but go on, yeah.
3: No, obviously, because, look, sexual compatibility is... Like, I know people are like the older you get, like, the whole physical side of your relationship may kind of tend to wane a small bit, fair enough. But, like, physical and sexual compatibility is very much, like, it's a cornerstone of a relationship. You know, you do have to be, because you could be in love with a person, it could all be in the abstract, things are getting on great, and then you have a really bad sex life, you know, or just physically you're incompatible. Maybe, I don't know, like, you she farts when you have sex, or he has four nipples and it's a turn off, or, you know, so it very much is something you need to kind of work on. But at the same time, like, unless you're a really devoutly religious person, a lot of people tend not to kind of go that way, you know? I mean, the only ones I'm kind of thinking of are maybe, like, diehard Muslims, or, you know, those really weird evangelical Christians in America, and unfortunately for women in those relationships, whether or not you like sex is kind of besides the point, you know?
1: But there's more and more people, because I talked to Ben Scallon there just before the break, and Ben waited till he was 24 years of age, and because he's a Christian. He's a Christian. But there's more and more people doing it that, because there is a rise, and although it is still a minority, there is a rise in young people of conservatives.
3: Yeah.
1: You know, so we're seeing a bit more of that now. You know, and by the way, I think there's a happy medium. I think we've gone from being extremely conservative going back 30 or 40 years ago, you know, to you know, what we're seeing now with this kind of sexual freedom. I think it's just gone too far. I think it's just become a very promiscuous society.
3: Yeah, but look, the pendulum, it tends to swing back and forth. Another 20 years might be getting a little more liberal or whatever. I mean, look, I would much rather my son wait until he was 17 or 18 or 19, until he's in a long-term happy relationship.
1: Yeah, but that's the problem with the conversations. So the conversations we're having with 16 and 17 year olds, and I've had them on this show loads and loads of times, is, ah, oh, sure, get them contraception. You're better off just in case. And, you know, and you're talking to your son or your daughter about, make sure you're using contraception now. Rather than saying, let's have a conversation with our 16 year olds about the fact that they shouldn't actually be having sex in the first place. That it's okay not to have sex. It's okay not to have sex.
3: I've had those conversations, as awkward as they might be, and I've had them, and I've said, listen, you might think you're ready for it now. On an emotional level, you're not, you know? And then I'm also like, I'm too young to become a grandparent, and do you like being able to eat solid food? But no, and like, I mean, look, they're very much, I mean, to be fair, if you think your kids are being sexually active, you know, like, the contraceptives have to come up in conversation, because I would rather be preventative, you know, and be like,
1: well, the best form of prevention is not to do it.
3: A baby. The best form of contraceptive is two things: a baby and watching a baby come into the world. Mm. Those are the two best forms.
1: Yeah.
3: But at the same time, you also can't be naive enough to think horny teenagers aren't going to be horny teenagers. You and I were once upon a time were also horny teenagers. You know.
1: But I said earlier on, I don't think there was the same amount of pressure. Now, don't get me wrong. I remember, you know, when I was 16 years of age in school, and I go, oh, yeah, I mean, you with your woman, yeah, she performing, and all this, you know, that kind of nonsense that kids...
3: I know, yeah. She won't be walking right for a week,
1: all that kind of stuff, you know what I mean? But I don't think there was the same pressure that there is on 16-year-olds now to have sex.
3: And I'll agree. And look, to be fair, that age group has become a lot more fucking sexualized than they should be.
1: Well, look, unfortunately, I have run right out of time, Dave, and everybody got involved in this. Thank you very much indeed. We'll be back with you after this short break.
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